0: began to shake.
1: Your heart rate, you could feel it straight away, and the adrenaline. But luckily, it's brought together a sort of community feeling, you know, people talking to each other in the plaza. Myself, my colleagues, we were all making sure everyone was okay.
0: A man's been arrested on suspicion of murder after the death of a three-year-old girl in Surrey. Police were called to a property in Chertsey yesterday. The King's become the first monarch in history to publish his tax bill. His Majesty's revealed he paid £12.9 million last year. Andy Burnham could be announced as the new Labour leader on July 17th, paving the way for him to take over as Prime Minister. That's if there are no other contenders for party leader. A rare red warning for extreme heat remains in place across London and parts of southeast England. It follows the UK's hottest June day on record, reaching 36.7 degrees Celsius in Somerset. Unite says some bus drivers are working in cab temperatures above 40 degrees. Steve O'Donnell from the union says they need greater protection.
2: We tell people that they can't walk their dogs during this heat, and yet we expect bus drivers to work in conditions far worse and far hotter, with the glass coming through their windows. You know, it's totally unacceptable, and the bus operators have got a responsibility to keep drivers safe, passengers safe, and the general public safe.
0: And Manchester City have agreed a deal to sign England midfielder Elliot Anderson from Nottingham Forest. They'd had an initial bid rejected. That's the latest. I'm Fade Silver.
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0: The search for survivors is continuing across Venezuela after its strongest earthquake in more than a century. At least 188 people have been killed, with entire neighborhoods reduced to rubble and thousands still unaccounted for. Many residents have spent the night sleeping outside, afraid of further tremors and the risk of buildings collapsing. Craig Watson is a British teacher who lives in Caracas.
1: Unfortunately, this might be the end of my time in Venezuela. It's a conversation I've had with a lot of my friends today. You know, we can up and leave in a suitcase. This is their life, and it is heartbreaking, and, you know, it is devastating.
0: A 14-year-old boy has been charged with murder after a body was found in South Wales. The discovery was made in an area of Blaenau on Monday, believed to be that of a missing girl. The King's become the first monarch to publish their tax bill, revealing he paid £12.9 million in 2025. That puts him among the UK's top 100 taxpayers. The record for the UK's hottest ever June day has been broken for a second day running. Temperatures reached 36.7 degrees in Merrifield in Somerset. There's a warning to air passengers not to put vapes or power banks in checked luggage this summer. The Civil Aviation Authority says lithium battery incidents are now happening on around 2 flights a week globally. The regulator says batteries should be kept in hand luggage. Glenn Bradley from the CEA explains.
2: Lithium batteries, they tend to be in smaller items that you want to carry with you. It's just making sure people are aware, especially when it comes to power banks, that to not charge them when they're in the aircraft, and if they want to charge anything from the power bank, to ask the cabin crew for permission.
0: And Ecuador's 2-1 win against Germany last night sees Scotland on the brink of World Cup elimination. It follows their 3-0 defeat to Brazil on Wednesday. That's the latest. I'm Faye De Silva.
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0: 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Shmoo FM. Rescue teams are searching through the rubble of collapsed buildings for survivors after Venezuela's double earthquake. At least 188 people have died. Foreign Secretary Yvette Cooper has confirmed £2 million in UK funding to aid the emergency response. The King's become the first monarch to publish their tax bill, revealing he paid £12.9 million in 2025. That puts him among the UK's top 100 taxpayers. Meanwhile, the sovereign grant, which funds His Majesty's duties, increased to more than £100 million this year. Forensic accountant Professor Atul Shah says some key figures are still secret.
1: We definitely don't have a clue about the overall big picture of the King's and the royal family's wealth, their total assets, and their annual income.
0: A man's been arrested on suspicion of murder after the death of a three-year-old girl in Surrey. Police were called to a property in Chertsey yesterday. 3 weeks today could be the day when Andy Burnham becomes Prime Minister. According to Labour's leadership timetable, if there's only one candidate, he'll succeed Sir Keir Starmer on July 17th. There was a dramatic end to Group E at the World Cup, and it didn't go in Scotland's favour. Joe Rawson reports from New York.
2: Ecuador's shot 2-1 win against Germany has left Scotland on the brink of World Cup elimination. Steve Clark's side ended the group stage with 3 points, and their only hope of progressing is finishing as one of the best third-place teams. That is looking increasingly unlikely, with Ecuador's victory moving Scotland further down the rankings.
0: And the Met Office has extended a rare red warning for extreme heat. It's the first time it's been issued for 3 consecutive days in the UK and will apply to London and parts of southeast England. That's the latest. I'm Faye De Silva.
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1: Shmoo FM. Enter at 4. The search for survivors is continuing across Venezuela after its strongest earthquake in more than a century. At least 235 people have been killed, with entire neighbourhoods reduced to rubble and thousands still unaccounted for. Many residents have spent the night sleeping outside, afraid of further tremors and the risk of buildings collapsing. Craig Watson's a British teacher who lives in Caracas.
2: Unfortunately, this might be the end of my time in Venezuela. It's a conversation I've had with a lot of my friends today. You know, we can up and leave in the suitcase. This is their life, and it is heartbreaking, and, you know, it is devastating.
1: A 14-year-old boy has been charged with murder after a body was found in South Wales. The discovery was made in an area of Blaenau on Monday, believed to be that of a missing girl. The King has become one of the UK's highest taxpayers. Charles has made history as the first British monarch to publish details of his personal payments. He voluntarily paid £12.9 million in tax last year. People in London and parts of southeast England are bracing themselves for another sweltering day. A rare red warning for extreme heat remains in force after the UK recorded its hottest June day ever in Somerset. There's a warning to air passengers not to put vapes or power banks in checked luggage. The Civil Aviation Authority says lithium battery incidents are now happening on around 2 flights a week globally. The regulator says batteries should be kept in hand luggage, where overheating devices can be spotted quickly. Glenn Bradley from the CAA explains.
3: Lithium batteries, they tend to be in smaller items that you want to carry with you. It's just making sure people are aware, especially when it comes to power banks, that to not charge them when they're in the aircraft, and if they want to charge anything from the power bank, to ask the cabin crew for permission.
1: And Manchester City have agreed a deal to sign Elliot Anderson from Nottingham Forest. They'd had an initial bid rejected. That's the latest. I'm Faye De Silva.
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0: 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From the Sky News Centre at 5. Rescue teams are searching through the rubble of collapsed buildings for survivors after Venezuela's double earthquake. At least 235 people have died. Foreign Secretary Yvette Cooper's confirmed £2 million in UK funding to aid the emergency response. The King has become one of the UK's highest taxpayers. Charles has made history as the first monarch to publish the details of his personal payments. Figures show he voluntarily paid £12.9 million in tax last year, while the Prince of Wales contributed £7.76 million over the same period. But forensic accountant Professor Atul Shah says it's not really transparency.
1: It's partial, incomplete and selective. We don't have the full picture. For example, what's the amount of money in the bank account?
0: A man's been arrested on suspicion of murder after the death of a three-year-old girl in Surrey. Police were called to a property in Chertsey yesterday following reports of concern for safety. More military barracks are to be used to house asylum seekers. The Home Office says it's seeking permission to use sites in Oxfordshire, Suffolk and North Yorkshire. There was a dramatic end to Group E at the World Cup and it didn't go in Scotland's favour. Joe Rawson reports from New York.
2: Ecuador's shot 2-1 win against Germany has left Scotland on the brink of World Cup elimination. Steve Clark's side ended the group stage with 3 points and their only hope of progressing is finishing as one of the best third place teams. That is looking increasingly unlikely, with Ecuador's victory moving Scotland further down the rankings.
0: And the Met Office has extended a rare red warning for extreme heat. It's the first time it's been issued for 3 consecutive days in the UK and will apply to London and parts of southeast England. That's the latest. I'm Faye De Silva.
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1: The Sky News Centre at 6. The King and Queen won't live at Buckingham Palace once almost £370 million of refurbishment work is completed. The news is revealed in the latest set of royal accounts. The sovereign grant, which funds Charles's official duties and the work of his household, increased to £132 million last year. Our royal correspondent, Laura Bundock, says tax bills are revealed for the first time.
2: For 2024-25, the King paid £12.9 million and Prince William, who'd previously decided not to divulge his tax bill, paid £7.76 million. Neither has to pay tax. This is voluntary.
1: The government's providing £2 million to help the emergency response to back-to-back earthquakes in northern Venezuela. More than 230 people are known to have died in the disaster, with well over 4,000 injured. A man's been arrested on suspicion of murdering a three-year-old girl in Surrey. The child was found dead at a property in Chertsey yesterday afternoon. A 31-year-old suspect's in hospital. A red warning for extreme heat's been extended into a third day for the first time. It covers eastern England, London and the southeast and lasts until 9 o'clock tonight. Sport now, and Ecuador's 2-1 win against Germany last night sees Scotland on the brink of World Cup elimination. The 3-0 defeat to Brazil on Wednesday has left fans clinging on to the hope they can progress as one of the eight best third-place sides. Former Scotland international Paul Lambert says if they don't make it, the tournament will be deemed a failure.
3: Ultimately, it is. Listen, we failed. I failed in 98. Every generation's failed in it. So, and with the great Scotland teams in the past, and we were the same in 1998. We were all levelled at the same criticism. If these lads don't do it, they'll probably get the same.
1: In the other games, Ivory Coast are through to the knockout stages for the first time after beating Curaçao 2-0. Netherlands secured top spot in their group with a 3-1 win over Tunisia in Kansas. That's the latest. I'm Chris Milligan.
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0: From the Sky News Centre at 7, the King and Queen have confirmed they'll never live in Buckingham Palace once a near £370 million renovation is complete. That's according to annual royal accounts just published. Charles is the first monarch to reveal his tax bill. He paid nearly £13 million in 2025. Forensic accountant Professor Atul Shah says there's a lot we don't know.
1: I'm welcoming the transparency. I have huge respect for the public leadership that King Charles is giving to the nation, but he could go further and could develop much better trust from society and much better respect.
0: The government's providing £2 million to help with the emergency response to two earthquakes in Venezuela. The death toll's risen to around 235, with at least 4,300 injured. A rare red warning for extreme heat remains in place across London and parts of southeast England. It follows the UK's hottest June day on record, reaching 36.7 degrees Celsius in Somerset. The Home Office is planning to use more former military barracks to house asylum seekers. It's seeking permission to use sites in Oxfordshire, Suffolk and North Yorkshire. There was a dramatic end to Group E at the World Cup, and it didn't go in Scotland's favour. Joe Rawson reports from New York.
2: Ecuador's shot 2-1 win against Germany has left Scotland on the brink of World Cup elimination. Steve Clarke's side ended the group stage with 3 points, and their only hope of progressing is finishing as one of the best third-place teams. That is looking increasingly unlikely, with Ecuador's victory moving Scotland further down the rankings.
0: Elsewhere, Japan and Sweden have reached the last 32 after their 1-1 draw in Dallas. Australia are also through after a 0-0 draw. And the US have progressed despite a 3-2 loss to Turkey. And finally, Manchester City have agreed a club record deal with Nottingham Forest to sign Elliot Anderson. The midfielders currently away with England at the World Cup. That's the latest from Sky News. I'm Chris Milligan. Yeah.

0: Good morning, welcome along to Friday. I'm sure it is Friday, I just said it's Sunday this morning. I thought it was Sunday morning this morning when I got up, and I said, why the hell am I up at this time on a Sunday morning?
1: I know, we don't do Sunday's breakfast shows.
0: It's just, everything's been thrown to hell. Anyway, it's the breakfast show, we're just having a little chat there about football. We'll get onto that on air very shortly, once we vent our frustration, so we didn't start to swear on here.
1: Yeah, we're getting all the swears out now. We're trying to anyway.
0: Anyway, it is Friday morning, it is a breakfast show, Dave and Sandy here. It is the 26th of June. Oh God, it's July next...
1: Next week, yeah, next Wednesday.
0: Next Wednesday,
1: yeah.
0: First
1: of July.
0: Schools are on holiday next Thursday. It's,
1: oh man.
0: And then you know you're in the summer. Although, yeah, it's been a hell of a lot of heat this week.
1: Oh, man, it's been terrible. Me and Michelle, I've been doing gardening this week. I actually bought some things for the garden as well. We've got this bramble bush that's growing in the garden from nowhere. We don't know where it's come from, but it's just got its... It's got its branches coming through the grass and stuff. So I tried to get rid of it. I couldn't pick up, too prickly, so we bought these, prickle-proof gloves. So
0: is that what they're marked as? Prickle-proof?
1: Well, they're bramble-proof or something like that. That's what Mark has. Michelle looked at them and says, I don't think they're going to work. I says, well, we'll try. So I've got to try and get that out of my garden. It's just it's arms and legs. Don't get me wrong, I love picking the brambles when they come right. It started last year up the back, but it's just sort of... It's like David Triffids. Appeared at the back door, tapping on the door, going, knock, knock, knock.
0: Can I get in?
1: But we've been working mostly in the morning because in the afternoon it's been really, really hot.
0: It's been too hot.
1: I might have to get a rabbit downstairs because it's too hot in upstairs rooms. So, yeah, it's been a wee bit of a change around, but... Hey ho, you know.
0: Bit cooler today though.
1: Bit cooler. This we don't get weather like it's not a normal.
0: No, it's supposed to be a cracking weekend. We'll get the official weather for the weatherman, Mr. Gibson, very shortly. But I mean, some of the places doing in England are like 30 degrees.
1: That's ridiculous.
0: It's just, we're not built for that.
1: No, I got my last messages from Boyd last night before he travels.

0: Miami Beach, and I was saying it was like an invasion. You know, you tell me any other country that has 40,000 on top ready to go.
1: Well, that's it, and you get beat 3-0, and you're always disappointed, not one bit of trouble or anything like that. I mean, it's just incredible, and. I mean, people go over there more than hope, and it's the hope that kills you, to be quite honest.
0: Definitely.
1: With you. I mean, I'm just saying, and I'll touch about this later on, I've been watching World Cup since 1970, and I think this is the poorest World Cup because too many teams.
0: Yeah, I've been since 74, and yeah, I agree with you. I watched the one with my mum in 78 when it was Argentina, when it was the same sort of time zone, you know, when it was like early morning.
1: Yeah.
0: I haven't found the... you know, oomph to want to stay up and watch some of the games.
1: So, I think the only games I've stayed up was watching Scotland games.
0: I think Scotland was one. I think I caught one at 4 o'clock in the morning only because I couldn't get slapped. So I was up at that time anyway. But yeah, no, it's not really been for me. I've pretty well switched off from the football now, you know. And we'll see what happens. There's no real teams I really want to watch anymore. You know, there's no team there that's really, you know... I thought I was watching the Germany game last night, and that Ecuador side looked quite decent.
1: Yeah.
0: You know, I don't know. Someone was saying that they had... the first two games, they had 45 shots at goal and never scored one. You know, because they couldn't put a ball in the back of the net.
1: There you go. That's a team that knew they had to win, winning. You know, it's just a different mentality.
0: And they done it with a team that's just as good as Brazil against Germany.
1: Probably better. I wouldn't say that's the best Brazil team I've ever seen in my life.
0: They've got individuals, mate. Right. That's it. You know, and the individuals turned up. You know, it's the maybe a team of five, and the rest were just fillers.
1: Yeah.
0: But the team of five turned up, and we didn't. So yeah, but we'll talk about it later.
1: Yes, and one thing that just annoys me, I'm going to get off my chest. Here,
0: get off your chest,
1: right? And this is to anybody who's listening to the SFA. Would you go back to white shorts and red socks?
0: Yeah.
1: It's all blue. It was, and even Brazil playing with white shorts rather than a light blue shorts.
0: Yeah,
1: it just throws you off.
0: I don't get it.
1: No, I don't get it.
0: I don't get it. I will get back to 78 when we're blue, white, and red.
1: Exactly.
0: You know, I loved the old nostalgia trip. Yeah. You got to stand up to these kit manufacturers.
1: I know.
0: No, this is our colours, and this is how we're going to go.
1: Exactly. White shorts, red socks. Anyway, we start you off with...
0: I agree.
1: Barracuda and Heart. This is Paul Simon, and this is dedicated to Scotland's hopes.

0: There you go. Scotland's World Cup hopes slip sliding away.
1: Yeah.
0: At 18 minutes past 7 on a Friday morning, 26th of June. Let's have some weather and traffic, shall we, Sandy?
1: Let's do it. Yeah, good morning. Some brightness in the west to start, but cloudy in the east. Heavy and possibly thundery showers developing at times. A few brighter spells too. Some light winds and maximum temperature there is still going to be a big 18 degrees centigrade. Tonight's showers slowly dying out, but quite a cloudy evening in places with some mist and fog possible. Winds strengthening overnight and feeling quite muggy and warm. A minimum temperature tonight of 14 degrees centigrade. Outlook for Saturday, a bright and mostly dry start to the weekend, but warm and windy. Some showers developing for Upper Dee side in the afternoon, possibly drifting east. Maximum temperature on Saturday of 24 degrees centigrade. Whoa. And outlook for Sunday through Tuesday, remaining warm on Sunday and Monday, but with a refreshing breeze, plenty of bright weather, but one or two showers, dry and bright with lighter winds on Tuesday. There you go. It's a good weekend. But half decent day today as well.
0: Yeah, put on your sunscreen though. Because
1: unless it's thundery.
0: Yes, aye. There's not a lot happening on the roads this morning. St. Martin Drive's clear. King Street's pretty clear this morning as well. It's got down here at Park Road. It's closed, but it's not because it was open yesterday. Market Street clear, no problem in Torrey. There is a little bit of traffic congestion at the junction with South Coral Street and Springbank Terrace. If you're on Wellington Road, that's fine. No problems there. No problems coming in on Stonehaven Road. In fact, Great Western Road Junction is clear as well. Mistogon Road traffic lights, you're going to have a wee bit of delay heading north there. But all the way clear, all the way down to the Hudigan Parkway. That's clear this morning as well. Turn off to Dyche Drive, no real problems there this morning. Well, where the hell is everybody this morning? There's no even real problems at Black Dog either. Woof woof!
1: almost.
0: All the congestion I've got here is Westbourne Road, Westbourne Drive traffic lights, Rosemont Place, Argyle Place traffic lights, and it is starting to get busy at Holborn Junction as well. That's all that I can see. I'll just zoom out a little bit out into the Shire and see what we've got out there. North Deeshead Road in Miltimber, there's a contraflow system in place there, and there's no problems coming in on the West Hills Road either. There you go. Anything, the other thing I've got, if you are coming along past me this morning, be aware there is a crashed car with police tape round about just before the turn into Station Road. That's heading towards Buxburn. So it's right in the side lane, right in the bus lane, to be actually. I don't know if that'll be moved. I don't know when it happened, but I noticed it this morning. But apart from that, is there anything else on Foodburn News, Sunday?
1: Nothing at all. There was just a little six hours ago, the COTAG 4x4 response. I don't really know who they are. They're currently on standby monitoring the weather. After a very hot, dry spell, we are due thunderstorms and heavy rain. There is a chance of localised flash flooding, so be aware of that, as we have a team ready to assist where we can. They are www.cotag.scot. 100% sure who they are, because
0: no.
1: I could find out for you after the next tune.
0: Okay, well, which will be coming up right now.

0: Yeah, there you go. That is Thompson Twins there, and a track called Doctor Doctor. Did you find out what that was?
1: I did. It's actually really cool. It's a community off-road transport action group, and it was put together by a few owners of 4x4s in the back of a pub, which all good things are done in the back of pubs. And then they've created this so in any severe weather, they're able to go out with proper 4x4s, not the ones you buy out of the shops. You know, these are ones with snorkels and everything that take and actually deal with the weather and help people in need. So
0: nice.
1: There you go. I can't find a contact number, so if you just, it's cotag.scott is the Facebook page, the website. I'm sure if I delve deeper in there, probably is an action number, because if you're stuck in there and you're trying to get action, you know, you're not really going to go on the web, do you?
0: So no, exactly.
1: It's a phone number. But yeah, if you want to do that, that's it. COTAG.scott. So well done to them. That's a nice community group put together there.
0: Yeah.
1: Good one.
0: Good stuff. I've lost my plot. What did I say there?
1: Ah, you lost plot a long time ago.
0: No, I've lost
1: told you we should have been put you in, you know.
0: I was about to jump in anyway. Anyway, Dean Cooper.
1: Yeah.
0: He shared his unique method for keeping his rooms cool during the June heat wave.
1: Oh, yeah.
0: All you need is two common household items to ensure a better sleep too. Right, so
1: there we go.
0: A Brit has revealed his ingenious approach to tackling the unprecedented June heatwave. Now, I only read former than this, so I didn't know what it is. But if it's anything like the fridge effort, you know, then it's going to be using two... With yet another hot and humid night forecast, anyone can find assistant, this is worth an attempt. So, while Dean Cooper's strategy is somewhat unconventional, it evidently does a trick for him. You don't want to be hot tonight, use a simple trick. Using a duvet and a fan...
1: Okay.
0: To make your room cool to sleep. And who'd have thought a fan would make your room cool?
1: Yeah.
0: God, it's ingenious, isn't it?
1: Genius. Why did I not think about this?
0: No matter what the weather's like outside, you can make a perfect, tranquil, cool little cave to sleep in for the night. Wait a minute, 1014, right? Okay, so...
1: Talk to yourself. Some of us are still in the mind. We're still 14 years old.
0: First, Dean turned on his fan, which sat positioned at the top of the chest of drawers beside his bed.
1: Yep.
0: Then he took hold of an empty duvet cover before directing its opening towards the fan letting it fill with air.
1: Why not? To me, that sounds like an awesome idea.
0: As the cool air swirled inside, Dean then rather unusually climbed in himself. Fashioning a cocoon-style shelter around his body, I may have just accidentally built an air conditioner for people who don't have air conditioning, he declared. Now, the thing is, you end up in a giant balloon, but it will stay open while you're in it, and if it doesn't, you can use a stick or a broom handle just attach it to the front of the fan.
1: Oh, man, it's like building the tent he's back when you were a kid, blowing stuff.
0: He says Dean highlighted that the air circulation is circular, which meant he could be in constant fresh breeze.
1: Nice.
0: You end up in a giant cooling tunnel with air circulating all around you. He exclaimed, it's ridiculous. It looks ridiculous. I hadn't seen a picture yet, but it sounds ridiculous. But when it's roasting hot outside, I don't care. And if you've got heart issues, blood pressure problems, or you're just melting on the mattress tonight, give it a try. What's more, Dean revealed the children love it and play it inside during the daytime under supervision. I bet the children discovered it. And he goes,
1: great idea, that. That's worth at least 6,000 likes on TikTok.
0: Yeah, I'll just get in touch with the Daily Mirror. It remains up throughout the day until they eventually climb out and switch the fan off. He concluded, to me, having this is a great way to make sure throughout the hot weather you don't struggle. Responded to the video on TikTok, one user advised, brilliant idea, but you really shouldn't sleep with a fan directly pointing at you, as it can give you muscle fatigue. Love the idea. To which Dean replied, thank you for the comment. I sleep like this, not in the bag, but with a fan all year round. It keeps my night palpitations away. If it's cold, I take a cover inside with me. It's like a bed inside a wind tunnel.
1: Oh, my. Dean has now set up a GoFundMe page to pay for his electricity bill at the end of the year.
0: Yeah, Aye, and a prototype. What do you want? People rushing down to B&Q for a fan and a duvet cover. Ah, this is the Dean way of keeping cool. But you know, I mean, it's different, isn't it?
1: Yeah, the thing is, if you look at the prices of air conditioners on something like Amazon, they're about 400-500-600 quid. Yeah. You know, they have got the smaller ones. My brother used to have in Dubai. He used to have one of these big fans, the outdoor garden fans, that would have an automatic spray gun in it.
0: Oh yeah,
1: so like spray into the fan,
0: like a mist.
1: Yeah, so but you can't use that inside. You know, because my brother said, "Oh, you get one of these mist vans." I said, "Aye, what? Do you use inside? Are you kidding me?" I says, "I end up destroying things." So yeah, that's no, it's not happening.
0: But there you go. If the story's on the Daily Mirror, if anyone wants to,
1: Dean Way looks good for me. Oh, by the way, I got you a present, sir.
0: I have you.
1: There you go. Just for you. There you go.
0: Oh man.
1: Yeah.
0: He's just handed me.
1: Oh yeah.
0: A little sachet. Oh. Of Big Mac sauce.
1: There you go. I don't think it's a better present I could give.
0: No, I don't think so either. I think it's quite rare.
1: Very rare.
0: I'm going to win opposite this afternoon. What a man.
1: Yeah, I don't see Dave for like 3 weeks. Man sells burger sauce for thousands.
0: And just for that, I'm going to put on a track from one of your favourite bass players, Lemmy.
1: Nice.

0: There you go. That is Hawkwind there and Silver Machine. Now, I saw this headline here and I thought, is this Sandy Gibson? He's just put a stop up here as well. Mm-hmm. He says, hey, I make £2,500 a month selling clothes online. World Cup has seen a huge spike of one item. A small business owner has seen a huge demand for England football shirts since the tournament kicked off earlier this month. Are you still doing your old...
1: Yeah, we're on holidays now.
0: Are you? No. You're on holiday because Boyd, who does all the work, is on holiday.
1: He does all the clothes, you know. So I am on. I've moved on to eBay at the moment. So I've come off Vinted for a wee bit. I'm on eBay. So it's yeah. No, I'm still wheeling and dealing.
0: Well, this guy says a huge demand for. Wait a minute. You didn't buy that off of Vinted, did you? Big Mac sauce.
1: No, there's one thing you can't buy off of Vinted is foods.
0: All right.
1: You know, like sell it on Vinted. You're actually not meant to be selling perfumes. I see people selling perfumes as well.
0: Perfumes?
1: Perfumes and aftershaves. You're not meant to sell that on Vinted.
0: Well, what is that like?
1: I don't have a clue. I don't know. They've got a list of stuff that you're not allowed to sell in there. The obvious ones are there, like guns and stuff like that, and knives.
0: That's right. Machetes.
1: Yeah, food products.
0: Rocket launchers.
1: Yeah, that's it. Unless it's the dark web Vinted.
0: Well, what do you think, yeah, Simon? Oh, I could get you on there if you want.
1: I got a sick password.
0: Yes. Well, this guy says, I've been selling a lot of England shirts. That's my focus for a moment. I've had about 100 or so for the World Cup. Yesterday, I think I sent out about 20 to 25 England shirts. It's been busy. I try to get the vintage ones, but I do have some modern ones as well, some 2 years ago from Euros. How much is he selling them for anyway? Nate, I'm going to buy one. I just look and he says, all right, he says, best one I sold was a 2000 England shirt that I sold at a market for £70. On Vinted, I probably sell them more for around 30 to 35 quid.
1: Yeah.
0: Have you got football tops? Have you sold football tops?
1: Boyd's been buying and selling. He's trying to put a collection of 11 Madison Aberdeen shirts together. And I went,
0: oh, right, okay.
1: I said to him, I said, you do know Madison only played for Aberdeen for one season, so it's going to be the same top. He says, leave me alone, Dad. I went, okay. And he sold some of his old Scotland tops.
0: Oh, did he?
1: So he could buy. He's gone now.
0: So what's he getting for these then?
1: Oh, he's not getting big money. I think he got 40, 50 quid for his... for his Scotland tops, and probably between £30 and £40 for his Aberdeen.
0: Aye.
1: But he did buy a Madison one for about 60 quid because he just wanted, you know, it was pretty much a pristine number. Madison was number 10, was he? Aberdeen, I think he was. Was he?
0: He could, I think.
1: It was with Madison in the back. So yeah, he's so you got that. But yeah, you got to watch it. There's an awful lot of fakes on there, you know. Usually the price tells.
0: Yeah.
1: You know, it's like if you've got a top, a decent top there, and it's worth 50 quid, then put it on for 50 quid. If you try and undercut, people just think it's a fake totally.
0: Yeah, yeah.
1: And if anybody's out there wanting to sell things, make sure you take lots of pictures of the tags, especially if it is a real top, because if it's not a real top, you get caught out quite easy. There's a lot of bright folk out there now, folks.
0: What this guy says he makes £2,500 a month on Vinted.
1: Yeah,
0: that's pretty good out there.
1: Yeah, it's but saying that, he probably doesn't own, you know, 20 England shirts. So
0: no,
1: he's buying those England shirts from somewhere. So it'd be interesting to see what his profit margin is, you know, because to buy those sort of tops to sell on, that's the problem, because if you're selling for 50 quid, you if you're not profit off of Vinted, I mean, you probably need to be buying it for about 30.
0: Yeah.
1: You know, so, yeah, it sounds easy. You get all these videos that say, oh, yeah, I made £3,000 off Vinted. Yeah, okay, yeah. But how many folk have got £3,000 worth of stuff in their house that they could just keep on selling every month?
0: Well, it says here as well, if you're selling online, you may have to pay tax if the items are sold were bought with the intention of making a profit on them. You generally would not have to pay tax if the items are just your old belongings. How do you work that then?
1: Vinted, for instance, that guy making like £2,000 a month, Vinted take note of everything you make. And at the end of the year, they'll send, if you're making over a certain amount, they'll send it to the tax, and the tax then get in contact with you. So there's nothing that can get hidden. You can become a pro seller, they call it on Vinted, which is like a sort of an online shop. But with that, you've got to offer more to the buyer. Like, So you're treated more like a shop than an actual, just a normal Joe. Right, for instance, if I bought someone's second-hand pair of socks for £1, right, and I got them and went, oh, they're all holy, you know. If you were a shop, I could actually get my money back, a full refund, blah, blah, blah. But come on, if you're buying it off a second-hand person and, and they've actually posted it as, you know, second-hand holy socks, you know, you've got a leg to stand on. So.
0: Well, it says if you're selling online for a profit outside your main job, there is a yearly £1,000 trading allowance.
1: Yep.
0: If your total income for the year is under £12,570 personal allowance, there is no tax to pay.
1: Yeah.
0: So, yeah, it's a minefield in that, and a lot of people probably don't know that.
1: No, they don't know that. And the first thing they know that is when they get the thing through the door or through the email saying, you owe us, you know, a certain amount of... Because a lot of people, me and Boyd have got spreadsheets, so we know how much we've spent, how much we bought. So if that ever happened, you know, then we've got all the money. Mm-hmm. It would probably affect Boyd and it would more affect me, because I don't have any sort of general income. Where Boyd does. So that's we cross that bridge when it comes. We're not making millions and thousands and millions. You know, that's the, you know, it's just we just do it for fun. We don't really make any money. We pretty much break even. You know, so it's and it's the fun of buying something.
0: I was going to say that
1: £20 and maybe selling it for £30. You know, because then you say, oh yeah, you know, you're walking around like a Del Boy. You know,
0: yeah.
1: So it's and there's a lot of things I buy just to add to my collection.
0: Yeah, yeah.
1: And that money that I make, I can put into my collection rather than the, it's not going to any other sort of means. But yeah, it's fun. That's all it is. But there is a lot of con folk out there.
0: I can imagine that.
1: Oh, it's ridiculous.
0: I can imagine that.
1: You send things, oh, they received it, but they have received it. Or it came with a hole in it. Well, show me the picture. No. Okay, send me it back. No, I can't. Well, then, you know, what are we going to do about it? It's a minefield at times. But I think these days, everybody's got an online lawyer. You know, and it's called ChatGPT. I mean, everybody doesn't like... A lot of people don't like AI out there. But if you explain to AI what your problem is and what would be the nicest way of doing this, they'll give you a fair description of how you can answer it, you know. Because with Vinted, you are dealing with AI 90% of the time.
0: Yeah, I get
1: the Vinted company is probably all AI, apart from a few folk that answer messages. So they're just using the algorithm. If they think your stuff's fake, it's fake. And there is no complaining about it, you know. It's you need to actually go through Vinted's lawyers to actually complain about it. And it's ridiculous. Right. I've only had to do it once, and I'm glad.
0: If you are looking for some genuine stuff on the Sunday, get yourself out to Thaneston Market. We'll be there. We've got a lot.
1: Definitely the best places to go, guys. Especially if you even want to do what these guys do. But I can't see you making a job of it. Most of the guys I know make their money from YouTube videos. You know, so they take a YouTube video of them going, buying all this stuff, and then them selling it online. And it's more the people watching are paying their wages rather than the money they're getting back.
0: We got a lot of stuff out there on Sunday, a lot of stuff, Adidas stuff, AFC stuff, shorts, socks, heaps and heaps of socks. Anybody wanting socks?
1: Come on, guys, get out there and buy it.
0: And then money's back to the community.
1: Community trust.
0: We've been out there a couple of times and they're really good. It's funny because you get in and you back the car in. Before you open the door, there's people crowding around you.
1: Oh, well, I'm putting a bet on now that you'll get asked once, have you got any of the new tops? I'll put it down there. Yeah. Got the new Macron tops.
0: Oh, so do you do some sort of stuff out? Yeah, exactly.
1: The funny thing is, you say old stuff, but isn't that what we're all buying though? If you saw the crowd and okay, there's a lot of people got the new Scotland top, right? The red one anyway.
0: Mm.
1: But when they were going crowd surfing, you know, there was a lot of nostalgia of Scotland tops out there.
0: Yeah.
1: That's the way it'd be, because it as you say, we had a lot of moan this morning about the white shorts, red socks. So going back to the old day, the old tops, just brilliant, I think.
0: It is. I mean, it's nostalgia sells nowadays. I mean, if you go into places like Sports Direct, and you see they've got a lot of Retro Scotland tops as well, and they're selling them for about 30 quid, which is about a third of the price, because I think I'm sure the new tops are selling for about 90 quid.
1: Yeah, and I heard when I was in just before the World Cup started, one of the shops in town, the one in Union Square, the sports shop in Union Square, had a problem with the first batch of Scotland tops because a lot of people were returning them because they were threading.
0: All right.
1: But it was an automatic change, so they'd done an absolutely good thing because they got new tops in and they were new material.
0: Adidas did struggle to supply the sort of pink, the salmon tops. They didn't make enough, and there was a massive demand for it. So
1: huge demand.
0: They managed before the start of the World Cup. And Ali's saying, can you play the theme tune for Fools and Horses for Sandy? I'll get that on for you.
1: Oh, Ali, looking forward to September, sir. Yeah, championship fixtures were named yesterday.
0: Was it?
1: Yes. And September's the day to look forward at the Den.
0: Oh dear.
1: I think we've got Wrexham at home the day before and then or the week before.
0: The day before? I think you're playing two games in a row.
1: Ah, we could do that, you know. We're a Premier League side. We can play as many teams as we want. Look at this little PP league, you know.
0: Anyway, Jim says, morning, Dave and Sandy. Hope you're well. Double dunt of the day if possible. Love is all from Roger Glover's Butterfly Ball album with Dio and vocals, and Little Chalk Blue from the same album with John Lawton, Uriah Heep on vocals as well. Both coming up back to back, and Ali says that game's going to be a Dockers derby.
1: Oh, it certainly is. Looking forward to it.
0: Here you go, Jim. Two for you.

0: There you go, that's Jim's two double dunter this morning. Roger Glover's Butterfly Band, Love Is All featuring Ronnie Dio, and Little Chalk Blue featuring John Lawton on vocals there as well. Two good songs there as well.
1: Nice.
0: Absolutely brilliant. I love when you pull things out of left field, Jim. Absolutely fantastic. Actually, before we go any further, Ali wanted your theme tune on Saturday.
1: Yeah. I think we should do a feature.
0: Yeah, it's a vintage feature.
1: Vintage item of the week.
0: What's a vintage item of the week,
1: oh,
0: Sandy?
1: Oh, man, I don't know. I tell you something. Anybody, you know how vintage and Facebook got to be two of the most toxic things ever on the planet.
0: I know.
1: I think if you're on there, you might be able to pick up a nice Scotland talk for next to nothing nowadays, you know, so.
0: Yeah, probably not. Right.
1: Or a Scotland scarf or, you know, anything related. And I'm sure folk be coming back from America. You might get American things on there now, you know, just, tart they've picked up while being at the World Cup.
0: Yeah.
1: So, yeah, I could see that getting flooded on the market.
0: Yeah. It's
1: Oh, that stupid bloody cups that you get from McDonald's.
0: Oh yeah, I mean,
1: I was fully expecting a proper cup, Dave, and it's not. It's rubbish.
0: Is it not?
1: No, it's just plastic.
0: Is it?
1: It's plastic rubbish. I mean, should I expect more from McDonald's?
0: Well, not really.
1: Not really.
0: What were your? Did you get squidgy animals or something like that?
1: No, so far we haven't had any. Unless they're part of a kids meal or something?
0: I think they maybe are part of a kids meal.
1: Yeah, no, I've been demolishing Carolinas like that. There's no tomorrow. Yeah. They become my new McRib.
0: Are they? I've not tried them actually.
1: No,
0: they're
1: nice.
0: Are they sort of sweet? Barbecue.
1: Sweet. They don't really. They're big enough to fit in your mouth, but they don't. They don't break apart like a big arch or a, you know, one of these things that got too much sauce in the.
0: I was actually walking past KFC and they've got an advert in the window for that thing you were talking about.
1: Yeah.
0: And I'm looking at it and I go, how could you eat that without either getting all your face, or your shirt, or all your hands?
1: Yeah, that's all part of it. It's all part of it, Dave. I can safely say you can't.
0: Right. Okay.
1: Because I've had one and that was really nice as well. I love it. You know something? I love trying different foods. I just wish they weren't so expensive.
0: No, I mean, Stacey's now, she's into making pizzas now as well.
1: Oh, nice.
0: Around sauce as well.
1: There's nothing wrong with that.
0: Really nice. Really nice.
1: Homemade pizza's always been good.
0: Yeah, absolutely.
1: I don't know if they do it now, but certainly back, good way back, you used to do tubs of different bits you can add into the pizza. You know, like ham and like maybe pineapple and little bits of sausage meat. But I don't know if they do it now. I've never actually seen them.
0: No,
1: I don't look for them. So it's
0: but
1: you can buy a pack of ham and throw ham on a pizza.
0: Right.
1: You know,
0: I got her. I was at Lidl's yesterday, and I got her lardons, and I got her little chopped up chorizo as well. So nice.
1: So did she buy the bases or did she?
0: She buys the bases.
1: Tell us she's trying to make her base.
0: I've told her that.
1: It's actually quite easy.
0: It's difficult, actually, if you go into a shop, finding pizza bases.
1: It definitely is, because they haven't got it where you thought it would be in the pizzas.
0: I know.
1: They've usually got it down, I think. Have they not got it down where the tomatoes are? It's right at the bottom shelf, I think.
0: Yeah.
1: Or it's like the same as when you're looking for wraps.
0: Mm-hmm.
1: You know, they've never got wraps in the bread aisle. They've got wraps down the Indian aisles. I suppose it makes sense.
0: Yeah.
1: But does it? No, because tacos, are they?
0: Exactly.
1: You know, that's not a Mexican aisle. You know, so it's, I don't know. But really nice food. Especially the fact we're doing Gustos, we get different foods every week. So it's really nice, some of the foods.
0: I always say it when I go home, I say, look, I've told Sandy about your pizza as well, and she needs a taste.
1: She needs a taste, yeah. Tanya made her own, what do you call that chicken with a garlic and chicken?
0: Garlic chicken.
1: No, the other one. The one where it's hollow.
0: Kiev.
1: You cheeky. You nearly made me swear and do the alcohol.
0: Again.
1: And give you a slap. it was really fine. All the stuff stayed in the chicken, didn't fall out. You know, and it was all done with panko, you know, so it was lovely.
0: Panko, is it? Yeah. Listen to him. This is a man used to at the Sandman Kitchen. Retired it, and now it's Tanya's doing everything.
1: Yeah, retired because. I tell you why it was retired. Because someone gave me jackfruit and fish. Who was that, I wonder? Oh, yeah, Lynn Ironside. And I had to eat it.
0: But the thing is,
1: I didn't even know what a jackfruit was. I didn't know it wasn't fruit. and it came out a can. Oh, my.
0: Yeah.
2: You're having a laugh.
1: I'm having a laugh. I'll never happen again.
0: Anyway, Bacon Banjo, yeah. Two from the Polis and one from Squeeze coming up once Stacey introduces it.
3: Now, it's time for a Bacon Banjo.
0: As I said, Bacon Banjo is stolen from the Sandman because he's going to be bothered sitting at this side of the desk.
1: I should take up one of the-

0: There you go, that's a Bacon Banjo for you. Two from the Police, started off with Born in the 50s, and ended with Bring on the Night, which just really shows how brilliant a guitarist Andy Summers is. And stopped in the middle was a Cool for Cats from Squeeze. I was speaking to Gordon. He was doing to see Elvis Costello down in Glasgow on Tuesday night. He was saying he was really good. He says it's third or fourth time he's seen him, but he was saying that the one of the backing was Chris Difford from Squeeze, and he says he played a lot of the Squeeze tracks as well. Nice. And he's saying it's funny because Elvis Costello says, Oliver's Army, he says, we can't play that anymore because of the sort of, you know, the lyrics, he says. But, hey, we'll just play it. But he said it was really good. And I think that I saw that Pete the Punk was doing there as well, and he says he's seen him about 10 times, and he says he's brilliant every time as well.
1: Yeah,
0: so
1: that's good.
0: Good, good. Right, have we got some weather we can give the people weather and let them know the weather and the traffic coming up right now?
1: Good morning. Some brightness in the west to start, but cloudy in the east. Heavy and possibly thundery showers developing at times. A few brighter spells too. Light winds and a maximum temperature today of 18 degrees centigrade. Tonight, showers slowly dying out, but quite a cloudy evening in places with some mist and fog possible. Winds strengthening overnight and feeling quite muggy and warm. A minimum temperature tonight of 14 degrees centigrade. Outlook for Saturday, a bright and mostly dry start to the weekend, but warm and windy. Some showers developing for Upper Dee Side in the afternoon and possibly drifting east. A maximum temperature on Saturday of 24 degrees centigrade.
0: Wow.
1: And the outlook for Sunday, remaining warm on Sunday and Monday, but, well, with a freshening breeze, plenty of bright weather, but one or two showers. Dry and bright, with lighter winds on Tuesday.
0: Good stuff. Right, the roads aren't too bad this morning. St Margaret Drive, as you'd expect, at the junction with Tullydrone Avenue. Slow-moving traffic in both directions. King Street, Regent Walk traffic lights, Linksfield Road traffic lights and Seaforth Road traffic lights. They're going to slow you down. Not too bad at this time in the morning, though. All right, I would say. Kamel Street, Virginia Street Junction, that is busy. And also Gill Street, Market Street Junction is extremely busy as well, especially if you're coming up Market Street, headed on to Gill Street or onto Market Street there. What else have we got here? No real problems in Torrey. There's still Springbank Terrace, South Cross Street. A little bit of ram jam? Traffic jam. Oh, Blackberry. Wellington Road is really busy this morning as well, especially the traffic lights at Balnagask Road, the traffic lights at Greenwell Road, the traffic lights at Greenbank Place as well. And once you get past there, if you're coming in, there's no real problems coming in that way. There is a road closed there. That is a Long Dykes Road. It's closed until June 29th. That's just beside the Altons roundabout there as well, which is going to cause problems tomorrow if you're heading up that way to go to see Cove Rangers at Aberdeen. We'll talk about that later on as well. But that road is closed from the Altons roundabout right back to Ernshuch Road. I think it's only in one direction, though, but it's closed until June the 29th, which is Monday, I think it is.
1: Nice.
0: Something like that. Right, okay, Stonehaven Road. Yeah, that's fine. No problems there. Great Western Road traffic lights busy in all directions, as is the Queen's Road roundabout. There's also, it says, a construction zone. That's just on Anderson Drive, just up from Queen's Road roundabout. Doesn't say where it is, you know what it is, but it doesn't seem to be causing any problems there at all at the moment. Down to the Hudigan there and the Parkway, the roundabout at Bucky Farm. Let's see, a lot of queuing traffic in both directions.

0: apart from that, it's okay. The hood again is clear. We get to Dyce Drive. If you're heading into town, you've got a couple of minutes delay. They are slow. That traffic lights are a nightmare anyway. But just a standard for a Friday morning. Same with Black Dog. It's hot weather. It's hot being a dog in this weather. So we've also got Spring Hill Road and Langstrack. That is a junction is busy. There is a queue of traffic from the traffic lights of Westman Park right down to Hamilton Place and Craigie Lonans. Both directions there. Argyle Place is nose to tail in both directions. The junction with Rosemount Place. Albert Street, Cairn Place is busy. Albine Place, Holborn Junction is busy, as is Willowbank Road. Holborn Junction, that the sort of junction there, and there is a queue of traffic from Bloom on the on Holborn Street from Broomhill Road right back to Balmoral Road in both directions. Now it looks as if there maybe traffic lights there or something. It just looks at the way the traffic is, but it is busy there as well. And also there is a queue of traffic on Riverside Drive at the turn off to Great Southern Road as you go past Allenvale Cemetery. Have a look outside the city and see how that's shaking this time in the morning. No real problems. The only real problems there is a construction zone again that is on the B919. That is beside the junction to take it off to West Hill, beside Cormac Park. Apart from that, everything else seems okay. Miltimber, Contraflow in operation between Contlaw Bray and Myrtle Den Road. So try and avoid that if you possibly can. It's going to slow you down this morning. Anything else we've got there, Sandy?
1: Nothing at all.
0: After all that, there's nothing at all?
1: Nothing at all.
0: I was waiting to come up with something exciting there.
1: No. Cotag.Scott.
0: Okay. Right, let's have a little bit of Northern Soul this morning.

0: Barbara Randolph there, and I got a feeling. I got big news for you, actually.
1: Nice.
0: This is news for you as well, Sandy. Colin Digby's returning on Sunday with his 70s show.
1: Oh.
0: So I speaking to him on Monday, and he says he's back. He's still going to be doing Cruise Control on Monday, but he's coming back to do the 70s show. Now, what's Tanya's time? 5 till 6?
1: Yes.
0: So I think it'll be 6 till 8.
1: 6 till 8.
0: 6 till 8 on a Sunday, allegedly.
1: Yeah, he's like one of these. Is it what's the place you go? Is it Caesar's Palace where you go and do your stint there for like a 6 month stint? And then they change it over to someone else.
0: Just like guest DJ.
1: Yeah. He's coming in for he's doing his normal 6 month stint and then he'll be off again.
0: Yeah,
1: it's like, that makes a heart want more.
0: Well, it's like getting Fatboy Slim to play at your wedding or something like that. Yeah. Colin Digby's coming in and
1: I
0: was speaking to him. He says he's coming in on Sunday, and he will be doing Monday night cruise as well. Now, I don't know if you've tried these crisps.
1: Mm-hmm.
0: But new crisps are spotted on shelves at Home Bargains.
1: Okay.
0: Have you ever been at Home Bargains?
1: No.
0: Right, okay. So, because they've launched 2 limited edition crisp flavours that have already got customers demanding they become permanent. The Ridge Crisp brand has induced hot ketchup and yellow mustard flavours, okay, inspired by traditional American game day treats. Mm-hmm. The new crisps are part of McCoy's ongoing partnership with the NFL ahead of the 2026 season. Customers have been expressing their enthusiasm after spotting the new flavours in shops like Home Bargains. One fan wrote on Instagram, they need to make us a permanent flavour. Now, I've tried the hot kit ketchup, and it's quite nice, actually.
1: Yeah.
0: And I tried the mustard, but I've tried the hot kit ketchup. 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So there you go. What do you think of that? I maybe hate to go in and actually
1: buy them
0: and just.
1: Yeah, because I don't think I'm rarely down that end of town where Home Bargains is. I think they've got one over in Bridge of Dawn, and they've got one down at the beach. Am I right?
0: There's one up at Maastricht, which is absolutely huge now. You know where the Lidl's used to be?
1: Yeah.
0: So that's where they are.
1: That's cool.
0: Absolutely.
1: Yeah, I'm very rarely in these shops. You know, it's they're awful busy. You know, just too busy for me.
0: They are. It just seems to be that everything's sort of rammed in and you kind of get moved. But they've got a lot of good things. In fact, they've got a garden item. Mm-hmm. Now, you're a gardener.
1: No, I'm a gardener, no.
0: That's the best $3.99 you could spend.
1: Mm.
0: What do you think it is?
1: A gnome.
0: Okay. It says, according to satisfied customers, it'll be the best $3.99 you'll spend this summer, especially as the weather continues to heat up. The item was highlighted by Home Bargain shopper known on Instagram. What the hell is it? I don't even know what it is yet. It's $3.99. It is, in the video, you see inflatable cactus.
1: Oh,
0: it sprays water.
1: Oh.
0: But you can also throw hoops in the arms to play a game.
1: Oh, there you go. Well,
0: again, that sounds like a little middle aisle, doesn't it?
1: Oh, yeah. Yeah, yeah.
0: It offers amusement and an easy way to cool down at once. The video has been viewed over 14,000 times since it was shared, and various people have commented, may seem super impressed. Now, is there a video of it? I'm going to have a look at
1: it. You must be able to plug your hose in it or something, have you?
0: Yeah, I think so.
1: Fill it up with water and it sprays water all the time. Cool.
0: I'm just having a look at it just now. It looks absolutely brilliant.
1: That's all right until they've got a hose man.
0: It's got a... You can win that sprinkler turning things at the top as well. Oh, man. I'm going to want it again, even though I haven't got a hose.
1: Just sit it in your garden.
0: I'll play hoops with it.
1: Play hoopla.
0: If you are interested in seeing what it looks like, get yourself over to it's on Instagram from Home Bargains.
1: Home
0: brilliant,
1: Bargains.
0: Absolutely brilliant. $3.99. I'm going to write down here after.
1: Yeah.
0: And you could buy a heap of them and sell them in Vinted.
1: You could.
0: Yeah.
1: If they're only £3.
0: Well, that's it. How much would you sell them for?
1: £5. Make £2 off them all.
0: There you go. Yeah, fantastic. XSN. With so much fun in the last few days. Kids love it. Plus, it's a bargain. Somebody says brilliant, another said we need one. And you're probably going, they'll all be sold out now.
1: Mm-hmm.
0: So there you go. Anyway.
1: Yeah, they'll all be gone now. It normally takes someone on TikTok to, oh, look at this great item, and all gone when you try and get one. And then you find them on eBay or Vinted for double the price that they were at the shop.
0: That was something that I just went to see if I can find it when I play the next song. It was on Lidl, and I went down to see if I could get it yesterday, and it was gone. So, anyways.
1: Yeah, it's a lot of their items aren't on there that long. There was a couple of, when they brought in all their Scotland stuff, I wanted a hat, but it was gone before I even got there. And I went down the day it was actually getting put on the shelves, and I said, no, I'll put it on the shelves on Sunday. I'm asking what it says in your flyer.
0: I know.
1: It's a point of having a date on your flyer if you're not going to use the dates.
0: I know, and then you go down to Sunday, and they probably only got five or something in
1: there. Yeah, because the staff stole them.
0: Yeah. Well, no, exactly. Remember that NFL helmets, snap helmets as well. They went quickly.
1: But funny enough, they don't get rid of them these days, you know, because there's still a lot of them there.
0: I know.
1: That's the ones I look forward to. I look forward to the World Cup days and the days when the American football starts and they've got all the American football stuff out.
0: Yeah.
1: It's good times at these places when they do things like that. Still got a canoe down there, which I haven't seen anybody buy one yet.
0: No, and a Sherman tank, I think that was.
1: That'd be cool.
0: Rocket launcher and all that good stuff. There was a train there as well. Yeah, an actual train.
1: A real one.
0: Here's Jackie Graham.

0: Jackie Graham there, and round and round. Now, the thing I was trying, we was looking at, Lidl are selling a snack stadium, which is, and it's absolutely huge, is it?
1: It is.
0: If it's, I noticed it on Facebook, I went down yesterday, and it's $3.49 it is. So what it is, it's a... it's got 1, 2, 3, 4, 5, 6, 7, 8, 9, 10 sections you can put snacks in and just put it on the table and help yourself. It's damn good idea.
1: Yeah, I'm going to get, if there's one of my little mate, I'll buy one for you.
0: Because I also
1: think... there's only one left, I'll be having it.
0: I also think that they did one in the US when the NFL season starts up, and it was the... Obviously, it's a difference. It wasn't a football pitch.
1: Yeah.
0: It was a gridiron stadium. So,
1: keep it going, Lidl. More of these. Is this what we look forward to, Lidl's? Not your canoes and your Sherman tanks.
0: Exactly.
1: You know, all the silly little things that we didn't know we needed, but we do now.
0: We do now, yeah. Right, so, World Cup. Scotland pretty much out, unless they...
1: Pretty much.
0: There's, you know...
1: You can go online and see all the scenarios that needs to happen. But bottom line is... We don't deserve to go through to the next round. I think if you lose two games in your league format, I don't know. It's just it's a weird format. You know, I'm with you. We talked this morning. Top two through. I get the reason to open up the World Cup to everybody, but I don't see the point allowing the third place teams through. You could open up the World Cup to everybody, and still just put the top two through.
0: Yeah, I think. I think the only reason it was increased because it's over three countries.
1: Yeah.
0: And to justify it. I mean, there hasn't been an awful lot of games played in Mexico.
1: No.
0: Or Canada, to be honest with you.
1: No. And now the Mexicans have been put out of Mexico, so it's be interesting to see, you know, how much of their fans actually get to cross into the US to actually watch their team play.
0: Yeah.
1: You know, so that's an interesting scenario, because they were on about, especially when Iran were playing, you know, Iranian fans in America, which was just strange because there's a conflict going on.
0: Yeah, yeah.
1: But hell, it's a World Cup. It's football, brings us all together, so it's all good. We know what happens in a World Cup. Best teams go through. And that's the bottom line.
0: Well, that's it. I mean, and you look at, they say that Brazil struggled in qualifying, which they did actually. But I mean, the longer the tournament goes on, and they've still got talented players. But
1: yeah.
0: I mean, I always think back, and it's probably everybody compares them to the team that won the World Cup in 1970. And you've got Pele, you've got Rivellino, you've got Jairzinho, you've got Gerson, you've got Carlos Alberto, Felix Tostão, Clodoaldo, Gerson. You know, it's
1: names rolling off your tongue. Yeah,
0: exactly.
1: Let's see you roll off the tongue.
0: Well, I know
1: exactly.
0: I know.
1: Apart from the ones that play for Real Madrid, I very much doubt anybody knows any Brazilian players.
0: I know.
1: You know. The one thing that I loved about the Scotland game was you got to see all the former Brazilian players that were in the crowd, you know.
0: And you still recognise them.
1: Kaká, R9, you know, Rivaldo, Ronaldinho, you know, all players from our sort of late area that we were in. But it's a sad time. It just shows you how far we are behind.
0: I just mentioned almost the whole Brazilian team there in 1970. I never mentioned Pele.
1: No.
0: You know?
1: I mean, that's the thing. You could probably throw in maybe 8-9 Brazilians if you really sat there and thought about it, you know, from this year's Brazilian crop. But, yeah, there are 11 players. They're not a team yet. Yet, I say, because you never know. It might just click, and if it does click, that'll be one juggernaut that needs to stop.
0: So who's your pick for? You've seen everybody almost played three times. Who's your pick for winning?
1: France. I think France are really... France and Spain have looked really good.
0: I think Germany will be annoyed they could beat the last game.
1: I think so. I think they looked really poor yesterday. They were made... It's a South American side they're playing against. And
0: yeah.
1: I don't care what side you are from South America, you're a decent side. You know, it's the same with African sides now. African sides are starting to look a lot tastier as well.
0: Yeah, I mean, we've been proved before. I mean, when we've played the likes of Peru and even African sides like Zaire. I mean, Zaire wasn't great, but again, Zaire was Achilles' heel. And Scotland never scored enough goals against them and never went through in 1974, you know.
1: Congo, is that? They've been renamed
0: Dr. Congo.
1: Congo. And they're doing all right, you know. They're doing, it's good, But I think we could sort out the chaff before we get to the World Cup.
0: Yeah.
1: And the funny thing is, yeah, Roy Keane, blah, blah, blah, Scotland only there because there's 48 teams. No, we qualified league winners in Europe. We'd have been there whether there was 48 teams or not.
0: Exactly. And that's the thing about it. I mean, we came through a difficult qualifying section as well. But it just never did enough.
1: Big players didn't turn up.
0: No.
1: You know, we didn't get the Denmark performance. We haven't had that sort of performance in the World Cup at all.
0: And people say that, are the players good enough? You've got finalists for a Ballon d'Or, you've got European winners, you've got players playing in Italy, you've got players playing in the top league in England. You know, so the quality is... I mean, it's maybe the quality all through the team, like the likes of what England have got. I mean, in England left a lot of good players at home as well. Billy Gilmore was a miss, a bigger miss than a lot of people would have thought, but one man doesn't make a team.
1: No, because we didn't have a striker. You know, that's what I mean.
0: Or we did have a striker. But he plays better with a two.
1: Yeah, we don't have a one-player striker.
0: No.
1: You know, so we can't play the way Liverpool play with a three up front. You know, that just doesn't work.
0: I remember, going back to 1970 again, I remember Brazil playing in that. It was like 4-2-4 they were playing. And it's just, accommodate their best players. We've got two good wingers, we've got two good centre-forwards. We've got two good wingers, we've got a centre-forward. Oh, we've also got Pele as well. I'll put him up front as well. Yeah. Four up front. It just shows
1: just
0: you.
1: Just the way it is. Sometimes it's... I mean, they always say, but Scotland got a poor pool of players. And I'll pick this up because Ali put it in his Facebook last night that maybe it is time for Scotland to really start investing in grassroots and get these
0: players coming. Absolutely, 100%. Absolutely.
1: Because there is genuinely good players there.
0: Yeah.
1: You know, and you mentioned the teams to play for. We need to nourish them. And... if you're a player out there, and I very much doubt any players listening to us at this time in the morning, but you need to be playing football.
0: Mm-hmm.
1: There's no point signing for a team and then going sitting on a bench.
0: No, absolutely
1: not.
0: That's
1: ridiculous.
0: And also, I mean, and especially the Glasgow to sign these Japanese players and Croatian and all that, there is players, much better players of value, playing in the league or... why don't you develop your own players? And we talked about this with developing their own players. The good thing about it is that, I mean, Ross McCrory coming back to Rangers, which, I mean, you know, Derek likes to surround himself with boys he can, and he signed him for Aberdeen, and he was a good player for Aberdeen, McCrory. He maybe should have been playing for Scotland. I think he probably will play for Scotland now that he plays for Rangers. But you need more like that. You've got the guy Miller as well. Mm-hmm. I mean, he should have maybe been there as well. A little bit of flair player.
1: Lennon Miller. Yeah, definitely.
0: Should have maybe been there. Yeah. The left back of Hearts, Harry Mill, he should have maybe been there as well. But it's the thing about Clark, he was too loyal to people like, too loyal too long to people like, you know, probably Robertson. Robertson's on a downward trajectory now. Yeah. I mean, he's left Liverpool, he's away at Tottenham, which is still a massive club. But, you know, is he going to want to play for Scotland now as he gets older?
1: I would have thought you might. The problem we've got is we've got our home nation's Euros coming up.
0: Mm-hmm.
1: So I think a lot of these players might still be there and call home, as if we qualify. And I don't even know if we're getting directly in or not yet.
0: But it's an aging team, though.
1: You know, this is it. I would, if it was me, I would be putting my 4 years in and saying, like, we're building for the World Cup. And then anybody over the age of 31 wouldn't be in my squad as of Tuesday, as of Monday when we're out. And then I'd be working out. And I will also go out there and on live TV and say, this is to every Scottish player out there, if you ain't playing football for your team, I'm not even going to consider you. There was a lack of...
0: You've got, I mean, right back, and you think, okay, Hickey's there. Hickey's played football, but he was injured towards the end of the season, then he can't make a World Cup. Then you've got Patterson, who hardly played for Everton.
1: Mm-hmm.
0: Then you've got Ralston, who hardly played for Celtic. Right back. So what's your solutions there? Yeah,
1: and a goalkeeper, you know, although Gunn did have a
0: did
1: good...
0: that, right?
1: I think Gunn had a really good... and I've heard rumours of him going to Man United, but he's not going to Man United as number one, so that means he's going as a reserve.
0: Yeah.
1: And let's be honest, if you're going to reserve any of these top teams, you're not playing.
0: No. No.
1: You're not playing football.
0: You'll probably play a League Cup
1: maybe
0: game.
1: A League Cup game.
0: Yeah, here and there, yeah.
1: And it's all, then it all depends on how far you get in the League Cup.
0: That's it.
1: You know, so, yeah, it's a lot of these players now need to be playing football.
0: But it is a reality check. I feel sorry for the fans. I mean, the fans, as you talked about earlier, Sandy, they're absolutely brilliant. Did themselves, they did the nation proud as well, as they always do. Turn out in numbers, they support a team. And if people want to say, right, what is support? Just look at them. Because let me tell you, if I'd been England, it got beat by Brazil 3-0, the chair throwing would have been out, and there would have been the, you know, they'd have been turning on the team.
1: They wouldn't be cleaning up the fan park, that's for sure.
0: No, it's a bit. We'll see how it goes. Still a chance of going through.
1: Looking at the scenarios, can't actually happen.
0: Officially, officially out yet.
1: No, we're not officially out. We're sent eighth, right? We're eighth in that league, right? So that, and it's the eighth to go through. Yeah. So we are teetering on squeaky bum time.
0: But I will predict we'll finish 11th.
1: Yeah, I know. You know, sir, I'm going to predict we're going to finish 9th and we're going to lose by one goal. that is the Scotland way.
0: You says that last week, actually.
1: That is the Scotland way. And I said that to my boys. I says, that's how Scotland do World Cups. I said, I don't think I'll ever see Scotland get a league while I'm alive.
0: I know.
1: You know? Because, to tell you the truth, I don't even know if we'll ever get back to the World Cup. I mean, I hope we do. And there's still a glimmer of hope there with the bunch of players you'll have left once the others retire. But, yeah, we'll see.
0: We're a good side in 74 and 78. Huh? And, again, it's the first game they scored enough goals. You go in goal difference. It's finding a new way to lose, to be honest with you.
1: Oh, we went out once not losing a game.
0: That's right, aye.
1: How does that happen?
0: I know.
1: 4 points, still get put out.
0: I know. It's crazy. Anyway, football's back tomorrow. Aberdeen away to Cove Rangers in a friendly. Chance to see, I think he'll want to play, get some minutes into players' legs, and I don't think you play a youth team because they're away. I think they're away to Dublin or somewhere.
1: They have
0: that
1: brand new kit on. Are they?
0: I think so.
1: Have they got the home one in yet?
0: The home one going to be available for another 2 to 3 weeks. Yeah. I like it. I like it all white. I was just saying to Sandy, I was doing in the shop yesterday, and they've got a couple of that dummies with the kit on. And they absolutely make the players look huge.
1: Yeah.
0: So, and I remember somebody saying about Leeds United when they went to all white because Real Madrid were all white, and they said it was because they played Real Madrid one night and they thought the players looked absolutely massive. Under the floodlights, and it was sparkling. So it's a psychological thing.
1: Yeah, excellent. I think it looks nice. I think all white. I got that. That's what it's all about, is it? All white, and if the red kit's all red, brilliant.
0: Yeah, that's what you need. I mean, there have been too many experiments with the Adidas kit, the North Sea kit, and the Northern Lights, which absolutely sold shed loads.
1: I don't mind them coming out with a third kit if it's like, if they're going to continue that route of Northern Lights and, you know, North Sea one, but and it'll be a different take from Macron, so it'll be interesting if they do that.
0: Well, I think that also, if you're playing with a white away kit, that means that playing in red, you're changing for Hearts, you're changing for Dundee United, you're changing for Motherwell. That's about all I can think. Maybe Dundee as well. If you're playing in white, that's not a colour clash. But when we're playing against Hearts, you couldn't wear the North Sea kit because it was dark, and Hearts was dark as well, so you had to go to play the third kit, which was a white with the gold. So it makes sense.
1: There was a funny thing my wife said last night when we were watching the Germany against the Ecuador match, and saying, I think the referee's got the wrong kit on, because her kit clashed with the German away kit, and you couldn't actually tell who the referee was.
0: Well, it's funny you say that, because I've seen a couple of games that the referee is the same colour as the goalie kit as well, the yellow goalie kit.
1: Don't understand it, you know. I mean, Germany were in a turquoise kit last night, and of course the referee's top was turquoise, and was just she had black shorts and black socks on, so you know. But yeah, I know what you're going to say.
0: See, again, for me, German away kit's always been green. For me, it's always been green.
1: Well, to me, it didn't look proper German green anyway.
0: No.
1: And me and Michelle had a talk about this, you know, like Scotland, you know, we're in red, but no, we're in some sort of pinky red colour, you know, that doesn't...
0: Coral.
1: What's wrong with red?
0: I know.
1: You know?
0: I mean, I remember the German kits of old was white, black shorts,
1: yeah,
0: black trims. The away kits was green, white trims and white shorts.
1: That was it.
0: Yeah.
1: Well, let's just get back to normality, shall we? Yeah. Fancy kits, who needs them?
0: Anyway, here's a Wim Tor

0: There you go, the Boomtown Rats and Looking After Number One. It's 8:49 and a half on Friday the 26th of June. Stay tuned, I'll be here from 9 until 10 with the Northfield Commons Park and Middlefield show as well. That'll be coming up, and then if you fancy going up to Middlefield this morning, we've got Social History Memories up there at 11 till half past 12. We're talking about parks in Aberdeen.
1: Nice.
0: So, a lot of nice parks in Aberdeen, and a lot of history about that. Yeah, a lot of history about that as well. So, yeah, tune into that on
1: Shore FM. 9:08, 9 o'clock.
0: Yeah, that's the one.
1: Is my mic up? Yeah, it is. I'm just too far away.
0: I can hear you, though.
1: Good.
0: I can hear you. Now, this woman, airline refused to let woman board plane in revealing clothes during the heatwave, which I think is ridiculous. Just a woman who tried to board a flight wearing shorts and a crop top in the heatwave says she was turned away because her outfit was too revealing. She says was stopped at the boarding gate and told she appeared naked. Now, I just looked at the picture and it's ridiculous. She's got a T-shirt on and a pair of shorts. The 25-year-old wearing sports clothes to keep cool, the temperature went over 30 degrees. She was trying to board a Lufthansa flight when she was reportedly denied entry. She was haunted by Lufthansa employee as she attempted to scan a boarding pass. According to the influencer, she's an influencer.
1: Oh, here we go.
0: The representative told her, "You cannot board." When she asked, "Why? You have nothing on. You are naked." Well, she's not naked. She says her outfit was normal sportswear, it was totally covered up. She fetched her jacket, put it on, and then told to zip up fully closed before being permitted to board. There are rules, I accept them, but then show me the rules. They said the specific words do not correspond to our standards and would not have been used in our staff. The airline said passengers must wear clothing appropriate to the character of a public journey that does not impair the well-being of fellow travellers from diverse backgrounds. Now, I don't know. I absolutely don't know.
1: So what does that mean? Does that mean if you've got a Chanel suit, you're not allowed to wear it because anybody who can't afford a Chanel suit?
0: Well, yeah, that's the same.
1: It's a wee bit. I mean, let me add that. Listen, there is certain ways I know. I've seen these all the time. That certain ways you need to dress. In fact, I've seen a lot of them on the courtrooms, you know, where people turn up with ridiculous dress in the courtrooms.
0: But I can also accept that if you go to certain countries, and we talked about Dubai quite a lot as well, and you've got to abide by the rules.
1: Yeah. But,
0: and I get that, and I totally agree with that as well.
1: Yep.
0: But if you're boarding a flight,
1: yeah,
0: you know, it didn't seem where she was going.
1: The Lufthansa, that must be a German flight.
0: It sounds German, aye.
1: Yeah.
0: It didn't seem where she was going, but I just think it's some of these people scan boarding passes or do the sort of security and that. They do it because they can.
1: Yeah.
0: I mean, you've done doors before as well.
1: Oh, yeah.
0: And there must be people that you look and say, I'm not letting them for every day.
1: Yeah. Every bloke.
0: Yeah.
1: Every bloke.
0: Yeah.
1: Yeah. No, it's not even an automatic dislike. It's just that you've got some of your mouth, and you've got in your head what you class as proper dress.
0: Yeah.
1: And that's what they've gone there and they said, no, that's not proper dress for my flight. I don't know. It's what I'd have done, this is okay, fair enough. I'd have covered up and got in and but you said she put a jacket on and zipped it up. So when she got on the flight, did she take your jacket off? Because that would have been a hot flight.
0: You would think so, yeah.
1: That would have been a really hot flight. And how many folk go into flights and take their jackets off and got these small T-shirts on and everything like that? You know, I don't know. It's you've got to look at the weather as well, you know, and think, you know. You know, I understand it was like hot pants and it was right up the crack.
0: Yeah, I know.
1: But that's you know, especially if you've got children on board. But I don't know, it's weird. The world, see, yeah, I don't know what's right or what's wrong in the world anymore.
0: Yeah, I know.
1: You know, there's no real set of rules.
0: No, it just seems to be that, I mean, I can understand why they say, oh, you've got to be dressed appropriately, but who decides what's appropriate to dress,
1: exactly.
0: You know? Do you want people in a heat wave to be sitting sweltering on your plane and, you know, you never know that, I mean, it's bad enough in a plane anyway. Where you're cramped in and people anxious going on planes and that. I just didn't see the point in let people be comfortable, yeah. Let people, you know.
1: That's the thing, comfortable.
0: Yeah.
1: You know, all right, if you're not going to sit in there in a bikini, I think that's...
0: No, well, I mean,
1: that's,
0: that, yeah.
1: That's taking the pee a bit. That.
0: Yeah.
1: But if you're just wearing shorts and a T-shirt, I mean, I don't see the problem with that, because would you send a bloke off for it?
0: Well, that's
1: it. Interesting question, is it, guys?
0: Yeah.
1: Because I bet you plenty of blokes going there with their, what they call them, the vest shirts with their guns hanging out.
0: Yeah, yeah.
1: You know? But I bet they probably wouldn't have got stopped. There you go, women's rights, get in there.
0: I was going to say, as well, just before we go, is, do you notice that Marks and Spencer says that they're intending to knocking down the Marks and Spencer doors? How the hell do they do that?
1: I don't know. Without damaging anything.
0: It extends right into the Bodycore Centre.
1: It does. I don't know. And I don't understand why. It's such a nostalgic building.
0: It is.
1: You know, you tell me you can't fill that with other... But even if it's just lots of different things.
0: Well...
1: Make it like a massive department store of lots of different...
0: Yeah.
1: You know,
0: just like a wee village market sort of thing.
1: Yeah, maybe they should have thought of that before they went and rebuilt the village market. Maybe move the village market up to Marks and Spencer's.
0: I know. It just seems to be... I mean, it's an iconic building.
1: It'll be weird if that's taken down.
0: It is. It is.
1: You know, that would be a weird watch. You know, so yeah.
0: Because we was talking about the things that used to be there before the building was put up, and they was moved. I think the Wallace Tower was there at one time.
1: I think you're right.
0: And I think it was a statue of Queen Victoria there as well, which was also moved as well. Now, if you take that out, I mean, it just, as I say, it goes right into Trinity Centre and right round the back, all that way around the back, beside, right up until. For the Nukas now, it used to be, what's the guy's name? Tony Macaroni's.
1: No, Macaroni's right in the corner there. Yeah, that's right.
0: And it's upstairs as well, where you go up to, because I think it's about three or four floors high. So it's going to be an absolute nightmare trying to remove it. I don't know why they can't just sell it. No. But then again, it's maybe that the rates are too high and people don't know, you know. Anyway.
1: Get some Dubai International guy to come in and buy it.
0: Like you.
1: Yeah, I'll hear a few words. I know a few folk.
0: I know a man who knows a man who knows a man.
1: Yeah. I know a sheik somewhere that maybe he's got a few million once a
0: day. I used to kind of a sheik as well.
1: Yeah?
0: Sheik Mahandi.
1: Oh, right. Yeah, guys, thank you for coming. It was an absolute brilliant show. I enjoyed being here. I'll be back again on Monday.
0: Yes, I'll be back again in about 5 minutes' time with the Cummins Bar Northfield Middlefield show. So it's going to end up with just one community show, actually. Just throw this in and throw that in.
1: I'll just call it a community show.
0: A lot of stuff coming up in there. We'll tell you what's happening in Middlefield, and we've got all what's happening with the EFCCT Health and Wellbeing Programme in July and August. We'll be back on Monday morning. Thank you very much for tuning in. Goodbye from me.
1: And me.

0: From the Sky News Centre at 9, the King and Queen won't move to Buckingham Palace despite almost £370 million being spent on renovation. That's according to the Royal Accounts, which also reveal that Charles paid nearly £13 million in tax in 2025. He's become the first monarch in history to reveal his tax bill. But Joe Wright from Tax Justice UK says it's not the full picture.
1: We only really know what half of the King's income is, and that's the income that he gets from the Duchy of Lancaster. His personal fortune, which is probably somewhere between $600 and $700 million. We don't know what, if anything, he's paying on that. It's possible that none of that earns a return, but when you have that much, you'd think there'd be something there that's earning him a return.
0: Meanwhile, Prince William paid £7.75 million in tax. At least 235 people are dead and more than 50,000 reported missing after back-to-back earthquakes struck Venezuela. Rescue teams are continuing to search for survivors. An investigation's been launched after the medical records of a three-year-old boy injured in a crocodile pit were accessed by around 40 members of hospital staff. Cambridge University Hospitals has referred itself to the Information Commissioner's Office. The boss of the country's largest ambulance service is warning people to drink responsibly and avoid exercising outside as a heatwave grips the UK. A red extreme heat warning for southeast England has been extended into a third day. There was a dramatic end to Group E at the World Cup, and it didn't go in Scotland's favour. Joe Rawson reports from New York.
2: Ecuador's shock 2-1 win against Germany has left Scotland on the brink of World Cup elimination. Steve Clark's side ended the group stage with 3 points, and their only hope of progressing is finishing as one of the best third-place teams. That is looking increasingly unlikely, with Ecuador's victory moving Scotland further down the rankings.
0: Elsewhere at the tournament, Ivory Coast are through to the knockout stages for the first time after beating Curaçao 2-0. Netherlands secured top spot in Group F with a 3-1 win over Tunisia in Kansas. That's the latest. I'm Chris Milligan.
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4: Good morning. It's a Friday morning if you're listening to the live show. 2 minutes past nine, Friday the 26th of June. Shmoo FM, it's Dave here with your Northfield, Cummins Park, Middlefield Community Show. Yeah, we just added Middlefield. All that from the Euro area. We'll start with the weather and the traffic after the start of the song. We're going to start you off with a little bit of Debbie Harry and French Kissing in the USA.

There you go. That is Debbie Harry there, her of Blondie and French Kissing in the USA. Now, let's have a look and see what's on. Just looking out the window just now, it's just dulled down a little bit. It was really nice, actually, earlier on. And we'll tell you what's going to happen weather-wise. There is actually a yellow warning in place, but I'll let you know all about it right now. So there is a yellow warning in place for the northeast of Scotland for a thunderstorm between midnight last night and midnight today as well. Top temperature today is going to be 20 degrees with a low of 13 degrees, so it's going to be pretty warm. Sunset is 8 minutes past 10. The pollen count is going to be low, but the UV is going to be medium as well, so just wear some sunscreen as well. Looks like there's going to be rain from about 1 o'clock this afternoon all the way through till early evening. Now, on Saturday, sunny intervals changing to partly cloudy by night time. Going to be 22 degrees on Saturday with a low of 15 degrees. Sunrise tomorrow morning is 4:15. It's going to be a high pollen count and a high UV count as well. So, as I say, put on sunscreen. If you're bothered by hay fever, then just watch yourself. Make sure you take the right medication. Sunday looks like this. Sunday changing to sunny intervals. Sorry, cloudy changing to sunny intervals by late morning. 22 degrees, pretty similar to Saturday. High and again, a high UV rating. Monday and Tuesday look to be average highs of 20 degrees. Average lows are 11 degrees. And it's cloudy with sunny intervals. Now, let's have a look at the map in Northfield, Cummins Park, Middlefield, all that area, and see if there's any traffic problems this morning. Can't see any traffic problems at all, to be quite honest with you. The Provost Rust roundabout on Anderson Drive, that's starting to pick up traffic, but not too bad at all. And also, Provost Fraser, just as you pass the school there, heading towards the roundabout, that is quite busy this morning as well. Also, Provost Fraser Drive and a Spring Hill Road, that junction is a little bit of traffic there. And also Byron Avenue from Deanville Crescent to Byron Terrace, that is the slow-moving traffic there at the moment, but not too bad. You'll be able to get past that, I would say, no problem at all. Yeah, so there you go, that's your weather and your traffic. Let's head on to some Northfield news. Right, so this is a brand new show. This is, I think this is the third week we've been doing it, or fourth week we've been doing it as well. Well, I've been doing it as well. It's

well over the next 2 months. But if you're interested in coming along to Social Memories, it's a great session. It starts at 11 o'clock till 12:30. We've got coffee and tea there as well, biscuits. And we're going to be talking about parks in Aberdeen, a lot of parks in Aberdeen, we've talked about the railways, we've talked about wartime, we've talked about the fish trade, we've talked about the shops in Aberdeen, pubs and that, and it's great, we wander off topic a lot, but it's good to get people involved, we get quite a good crowd there, and it'll be the last one before the summer break. We're having a break for a month, so we won't be back till August. So if you want to, everyone's very welcome to come along to the Henry Ray Centre at 11 o'clock, and we're made very welcome. So yeah, a lot of things happening there, and we'll get onto that a little bit later on as well. But something that's happening this week as well, United Free Church, that's we're hosting our summer barbecue on the 20th of June from 11:30 a.m. till 2 p.m. A free community barbecue in the church grounds. Everyone is welcome, and the church is located on Kettle Hills Road, AB165SJ. Now it looks like it's going to be not bad weather there for that, but the 20th, that is Sunday. So 11 o'clock, 3 o'clock, free barbecue. Get yourself along there if you want to get along and see that as well. Also, there is in the gallery, Sir Duncan Rice Library. Sir Duncan Rice Library in the news just now, because it was revealed as the inspiration for the new Aberdeen Away kit, which was released this week. And if you look at it and you see the design on the side of the Sir Duncan Rice Library, it's the same one, it's the design on the Aberdeen kit as well. So they are a little bit of tie up there as well. But from the 19th of May to the 7th of December, that is Step Into the World of Gothic Terror, the latest exhibition from University of Aberdeen Collections, showcasing the extensive collection of Gothic novels. This exhibition explores how these texts are used to fear for both terrify and excite readers with the tales of monsters and villains, and exploration of transgressive themes. Discover hidden meanings with his classic tales. The question, are the monsters truly monstrous? Are they? Well, who knows? But you can go along there and you can find out with that as well. Now, also, if you're interested on coming down to SMU, the summer sessions at SMU, creative holiday activities for young people living in Tillydrone, Woodside, Seaton, Northfield, Middlefield, Torrey and Cummins Park. One-day challenges and multi-day projects in film, music, radio and podcasting. Various dates and projects running throughout the summer holidays for young people aged 12 to 18. All sessions are free of charge, which we always like to hear, and will include snacks and lunch. Sessions will take place at SMU HQ in Woodside, AB24. 2WB. If you're interested, get on to the Station House Media Unit website and look for Summer SMU 26. There are limited spaces, so if you sign up and get yourself down there, it's brilliant. I mean, radio, film, podcasting, music as well, get a choice of that. Absolutely fantastic tutors here, and it is free. And who knows, you could be you could be doing a radio show, or you could be filming me doing a radio show. But yeah, that's for the areas Tillydrone, Woodside, Seaton, Northfield, Middlefield, Torrey and Cummins Park. That is to people, young people aged 12 to 18 down here at SMU, and that is Station House Media Unit website, and look for Summer at SMU 26. There you go. It's coming up to 9:15. Here comes Blur.

Coffee and TV. I could do with that right now. That's Blur there as well. Also, I told you that the barbecue was on Sunday. It is not. Northfield United Free Church holding a barbecue on Saturday the 27th. That's tomorrow from 11 a.m. till 2 p.m. at Kettle Hills Road, Northfield. Come along for lots of fun, including games with Andy and his team, food and drink. Event is free and everyone is welcome. So that is tomorrow from 11 a.m. till 2 p.m. at Northfield United Free Church, if you're interested in that. As I say, it's free, and the weather's supposed to be pretty good tomorrow as well, so hopefully get a good turnout for that as well. Now, as you're no doubt be aware, that the Kids Club was cancelled yesterday. 5 to 11,000 Kids Club was cancelled due to unforeseen circumstances, but they say they'll be back and up and running next week for end of term summer party. Yes, it is the end of term next Thursday. You'll be looking for things to do if you're an adult there. There's a lot of free things to do, and we've got to touch on a few of these just now as well that you can get in Aberdeen. So, outdoors in Aberdeen. Aberdeen Beach, miles of golden sand await you at Aberdeen Beach. Stroll along the promenade, build sandcastles or watch the dolphins. In the summer months, beaches home to the free Queen's Lynx, offering a place for picnics and games. Now, I was down there on Monday and it was absolutely heaving. Tuesday, by the heat it was. The cafes were packed out. It was really good to see, actually, people sitting outside, and they weren't being attacked by seagulls either. The beach was full, there was people in the water, and I got a little bit nostalgic with the time that I was saying, because when I went through my formative years, I stayed out at Cooter, which is like 7-8 miles out of the road. So coming into the city and going to the beach was an absolute treat. And the beach always used to be sunny days. I can't remember any rainy days when I was younger. And it was absolutely fantastic to go into the beach and just sit on the sand. There was people selling ice cream. There was people hiring out deck chairs. There was people in the water, so it's good to see it coming back to that as well. And as I said, Tuesday it was really good to see a lot of people actually going into the water as well. And again, free, just a stroll along the beach. It gives you time to think. I think it's the thing about sea air, it wakens you up and just makes you more receptive to the conditions they are. Also, Hazelhead Park, a beautiful park, gifted to the city by Robert the Bruce. It's a haven for nature lovers. Explore the walking trails among the flower gardens, let the kids loose in the playground. And there's also the petting zoo there as well. A lot of things to do at Hazelhead Park. And as I say, we're talking about parks in Aberdeen up at Social Memories this morning, up at Middlefield. So that'll be mentioned as well. Fitty, we had a health walk on Tuesday. It went all the way through Fitty. It's brilliant down there as well. I mean, I couldn't live there. I couldn't live there with a constant stream of people walking past your window, looking in your window and just trying to see. I also noticed there are a couple of houses for sale down there, which you never normally see, but it is a beautiful part of Aberdeen. Wander through this charming fishing village with colourful cottages and unique characters, a great place to experience the city's maritime heritage and take some memorable photos. Also, Donmouth Local Nature Reserve, again, a really good wetlands there as well. Observe seals at play in the natural habitat at the Donmouth Local Nature Reserve, where the Don meets the sea. Now, also, this went to go to other places. This is also free as well. Aberdeen Maritime Museum. Discover Aberdeen's seafaring past in this fantastic museum. Explore exhibits on shipbuilding, fishing and the North Sea oil industry, including a massive model of an oil platform. The Tall Booth is housed in a 17th century prison. As you explore the historic cells, learn about crime and punishment throughout ages, that is free as well. The Art Gallery, which is absolutely brilliant place to go, and they've got a roof terrace where you can just go out there and look right across the city, sit there and have a cup of coffee. Great way to relax as well. A diverse collection spanning centuries, admired work by Scottish artists and original masters as well. Old Aberdeen, again, take a walk through the historic heart of Aberdeen with its cobble streets, medieval buildings and impressive St. Margaret Cathedral. You can also come down to Woodside here as well, walk around the Dennis Law Trail. It's quite interesting as well. Really good. They've done really well. The Dennis Law Legacy Trust have put that in as well. Sculpture Trail, we've done Oor Willies, we've done dolphins, all that stuff. The Zoology Museum, get up close with animal skeletons and specimens from around the world in this few museum.
perfect performance of children. Been there as well, it's really, really good. And the Botanic Garden, explore a diverse collection of plants from around the world in this tranquil garden located next to the Zoology Museum. So you can do them both. Go into the Zoology Museum and then go to the Cruikshank Gardens if it's a nice day out as well. And again, free and always interesting for the kids. That's a little touch of things that are free. And as I say, you're coming up to the school holidays. I think the schools break up next Thursday. So people will be wanting stuff to do. The kids will be wanting stuff to do. And it's, I mean, I know that people say, oh, we go to Cadonas. It's expensive going to these places if they are, because you go there, then you want juice, you want a hot dog, you want a hamburger, you play the penny machines, you buy the wristband, and you don't get much change at £100. So, you know, it's very expensive for going on a day out. So if you can find all these free stuff as well, that would be absolutely great. Now, also, the Youth Horizons Summer Programme, the Aberdeen City Youth Partnership is thrilled to present the Youth Horizons Summer Programme 2026, designed specially for young people aged 12 to 25. Whether you're into music, arts, technology or sports, we've got something for everyone. The Aberdeen City Youth Partnership aims to increase opportunities and activities which will help towards improving health and well-being and divert young people from risky behaviours. Children's Services Board is the main sponsor of CCYP. Now, let's see what we've got. I'll just click on here and see what this opens up as well. So, yes, so it was starting on a Monday, the 6th of July. Music sessions exploring rhythm, beats, songwriting, recording and performance. That is, you've got to sign up. That is down at Schmoo here as well. 01224 515 013, if you're interested in that. That is 11 to 14 years. Opportunities to create music for film and learn how sound and visuals work together. Great programme. Sounds really good, that as well. So you've got to sign up for that. 11 to 14 years down here at Schmoo. If you want to get more information, it is 01224 515 013. Okay, that's 10 a.m. to 4 p.m. On the same day, there's a skateboard tester. That is 12:45 to 2:45. That is 8 to 16 years down at Transition Extreme. The next one is Monday the 6th of July. This sounds fun, this. The 2 to 4 p.m. Zombie Apocalypse Survival Training. Games and scenarios challenge speed, agility, teamwork and communication and more. So it's lots of running, rolling, jumping and crawling. That's 12 to 17 years, up to 20 people, and you can sign up there as well. That's at Rosemont Learning Centre. The lower gym hall. If you got to get in touch with Rosemont, got in touch with the Rosemount Learning Centre, Belgrave Terrace, if you're interested in that. Monday the 6th of July, 7 till 9, this is at Seton Primary School. 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Just come along and give it a try. That is 12 to 25 years. And the email address is k1.tkduk@gmail.com. 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Tuesday, 7th of July, Radio Fun Day down here at Schmoo. Plan, record and present a live radio show. Includes music, interviews and creative segments. That is 11 to 14 years old. Again, you want to book for that or more information, 01224 515 013. It's the same for Film in a Day. That's on the same day, 10 to 4. Create or recreate a short film in one day. Roles include acting, director and filming. Again, 11 to 14 years. And it's 01224 513 013. Thursday the 7th to Thursday the 9th. That is Grampian Youth Inclusion, Development and Engagement. A safe and welcoming space for young LGBT plus people, supportive one-on-one opportunities for personal development. That's a drop-in. That is 13 to 18 years at Four Pillars, 33 Regent Quay, Aberdeen. Tuesday the 7th of July, again a skateboarding taster session. That is at Transition Extreme, Lynx Road. That is from 2
12:45 till 2:45 as well. 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Wednesday 8th of July, again a skateboarding taster, that is at Transition Extreme, that's 12:45 till 2:45, 8 to 16 years. Wednesday again, 6 or 7:30, Dennis Law, Croft Court at Catherine Street. That is multi-sport activities. Drop in, 12 to 18 years. Well, we've got Thursday the 9th of July, 4 to 7pm, a youth cafe. Drop in session, arts and crafts, gaming and board games. Chill out with friends or make new ones. That is at Aberdeen Foy, Marywell Centre, age 14 to 24 years. Again, a drop-in session there as well. Thursday the 9th of July, Creative Connections, collaborative space for creative radio projects, media projects. Sessions are shaped by young people's interests, but something for everyone. A safe and inclusive environment. Recording and editing equipment provided. That's 18 to 24 years. And again, that is Shmoo if you phone Kane. If you get in touch with kane.johnson@shmoo.org.uk, he will be able to sort you. Kane, great, good lad, Kane. So yeah, it's well worth coming to that. And Friday the 10th of July, that's 14, to support a local group for young LGBT plus people. Activities including arts and crafts, educational sessions, health and well-being, 13 to 18 years at Four Pillars there as well. So a lot of stuff going on as well. There will be, I'll catch you up with the what's happening with the next one next week as well. But a lot of stuff happening throughout the holidays there if you're interested. A lot of them's free, a lot of them you've got to sign up for. The ones at Shmoo are absolutely brilliant, and I would say that because I am a volunteer here and I've been a volunteer for a while. But yeah, it's absolutely great. The tutors are great, the atmosphere's brilliant, and you can learn new skills, and they are transferable skills.

Green Day there. Sorry, I haven't played for absolute ages. That is 21 Guns. Now, I told you we'd tell you all about what's happening in the Aberdeen FC Community Trust, and there's a couple of things happening in your area as well. Start off with the health walks. The health walk, the 30th of June, 10 o'clock. Health walk starts at Arnhill Drive bus stop, and have a walk around a West Hills back to West Hill Drive. Right, so starting in the July programme, Tuesday, 7th of July, health walk starts at Pittodrie. We're going to walk around either down the beach, around Seaton, whatever, and finish back at Pittodrie. Tea and coffee is provided. That's 10 a.m. Tuesday, 14th of July, again, 10 o'clock, we start in the Robert Gornett University next to the Syrian Wood Building and have a walk around Garthy and the RGU. Tuesday, 24th of July, 10 a.m. This is one for you. We're starting at Byron Baker's at Byron Square, Aberdeen, and we're heading up to Gray's Inn. Walk up through there, and tea and coffee will be provided there as well. Tuesday, 20th of July, 10 o'clock, Alec College Centre. At Cardin's Knoll, Bridge of Dawn, walk around Bridge of Dawn and then back to the Alec College Centre. We'll finish there as well. Tuesday, 4th of August, at 10 o'clock, we're starting at Tesco at Langstrack, and we're finishing at Tesco Langstrack, and we're walking down the Den of Maid and Craig. Pretty good walk that, really nice walk that as well. Tuesday, the 11th of August, Tesco Express, Great Northern Road, and finish at Seaton Park. Tuesday, these are all 10 o'clock apart from the last one, which I'll explain. Tuesday the 18th of August, 10 o'clock, we're starting at Middlefield Community Hub and going back to Middlefield Community Hub for teas and coffee. That'll we're going down the side right on to Great Northern Road, Ochmill Road, Great Northern Road, that's here, Ochmill Road, and then up the drive and back to Millfield Community Centre, and that's 10 o'clock. The only one at 11 o'clock is Tuesday the 25th of August, because we are out in Mintlaw, Simpsons Garden Centre, having a walk around Mintlaw as well. We've done that a few times, it's a pretty good walk that as well. For more information, please contact Nicola on nicola.graham@afcct.org. Or Jenna, that's jenna.mcdonald@afcct.org. Or you can phone them 07483 160937. So that's the health walks. A lot more than that as well. Remember, Pittodrie Community Hub every Thursday, 12:30 to 3 p.m. Down at enter by the door behind the Sir Alex Ferguson statue, the RDS reception. Hot food, activities and Wi-Fi available, all welcome. Organisations will be there as well. There's a guy from the police there yesterday talking about cyber security, really good. And I can tell you it's cheeseburgers and chips on Thursday if you're interested in that as well. Football memories. These are dementia-friendly groups for anybody to come along as well. Monday the 6th, Thursday the 16th, Monday the 20th, Thursday the 30th of July, and Monday the 3rd, Thursday the 13th, Monday the 17th, Thursday the 27th of August, that's Sir Alex Ferguson Lounge at Pittodrie, 2 p.m. till 3:30 p.m. Teas and coffee will be provided as well. Sport and memories, Wednesday, 1st of July, 2 till 3:30 p.m. and Wednesday, the 5th of August, 2 till 3:30 p.m. That's at Aberdeenshire Cricket Club, Morningside Road, Aberdeen, AB107FB. Again, tea and coffee provided. All these activities are free, by the way. Music memories, that is down here at Shmoo, Wednesday, the 29th of July, 2 till 3:30 p.m. and Wednesday, the 26th of August, 2 till 3:30 p.m. That's down at Shmoo here, AB242WB. That's my programme. Really good. I had a really good session, a really good laugh this week as well. And again, anyone's welcome to come along. It is free, and teas and coffee will be provided. And social history memories, as I say, we haven't got one in July because the school holidays. That's at Middlefield Community Project, Manor Avenue, Aberdeen. Friday the 28th of August, 11 till 12:30 p.m. But there's also one today, Friday the 26th of June. Again, 11 till 12:30 p.m.
anyone welcome to come along to that. It is free, and there is a free tea and coffee there as well. And in Meadowfield Community Hub, there's also the bonus of having a brilliant coffee there as well. If you want to go there for something to eat, then go there as well. Now, also, St. Margaret's Cathedral, holiday fun. These are starting at St. Margaret's Cathedral. A lot of holiday fun sessions taking place. Stories and Crafts, Story Corner, Dressing Up and Summer Crafts, Wednesday, 15th of July, from 10 a.m. till 12 p.m. No booking is required, just turn up. Mini pipe organ building sessions, Thursday, 16th of July. That's 2 p.m. till 2:30 p.m. You've got to register for that on Eventbrite. Fun in the park, bring a picnic and play games in Seton Park. Meet at the play park. If it is wet, there'll be crafts and activities in the cathedral instead. Wednesday, 29th of July, 10 a.m. till 12 p.m. No booking is required. Flora Magic with jam jars. I've seen this done before. It's really good. Create beautiful arrangements together to take back home. Friday, 7th of August, 2 p.m. That's going to be a £10 per family, and registration can be done on Eventbrite. And a family day, again, Dressing Up Box, the cathedral organ, visit the character rooms, and much more. Saturday, 15th of August, 10 a.m. to 12 p.m. No booking required. Cathedral is also open every day, Monday to Saturday, 9:30 to 4:30, and Sunday at 1 p.m. to 5 p.m. Family activities such as craft table, animal hunt, biodiversity trail, and interactive puzzles are available every day. So again, hope we're giving you some ideas for when the kids are off school, because it is difficult trying to know what to do. But there is a lot of stuff going on as well with that. Now, when we come back, we'll have a look at Meadowfield Community Project and see what's happening there, and see what's happening there for the holidays as well. After this.

Yeah, that's a clash there from the brilliant album Giving Off Rope. That's called Stay Free. Now, something that you might be interested in today before we head on to, over to Middlefield Community Project is Market Workshop Gallery, Curated Aberdeen. 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The Lower Mall, Bonnycourt Centre behind Costa Coffee. You can get the Facebook page, Curated Aberdeen, and Instagram is at Curated Aberdeen, all in aid for Charlie House as well. So, yeah, good stuff there. If you're in town today, pop in past to see. You might see something you like. Friday, 11am to 4pm. That's a Lower Mall, Bonnycourt Centre, behind Costa Coffee. Now, Middlefield Community Project, as I say, a brilliant place. Been there a few times for, and that's where we hold our social memory session. Independent charity which receive funding from Aberdeen City Council, Fairer Aberdeen Fund and Early Education provide a range of services to those living in Middlefield, Cummins Park, Marshburn and Heathery Fold. Services include individual support and help, adult and family learning, parent support, under-11s workshop and youth work. The project also has a minibus, which is well used by local groups. The project generates income through grants, preschool vouchers and children attending nurseries and fees from parents attending the all-day nursery. Management committee, staff and volunteers work hard to keep the cost of these services as low as possible for the local community, and the project is located on Manor Avenue, AB167UR. They've got a great Facebook page there as well. Also, you can find information on the Healthy Hoose by searching their Facebook page or telephoning them on 01224 558 928. Now, it's going to be busy over the summer months. That's why we've actually cancelled our July session there as well. But the people that run it are salt of the earth people. David Smith and Ewan, who help run it, are absolutely brilliant guys as well. So, a lot of stuff happening there over the summer as well. Get yourself over to their website, which is a Middlefield Community Project. A lot of stuff on there. It tells you, how to book rooms. It can tell you about the nurseries, the under-11s group, the play scheme, the youth flat, which is another great space there as well, parent and toddler group they've got as well, the Hub Cafe, which I've already talked about, which is absolutely fantastic. We go in there usually after we've been to the social memories and have our lunch there. It's really, really good there, really good place. Would highly recommend it. And under five play scheme, adult learning, and they've got a bike hub there as well. But if you are interested, and get yourself over to the Facebook page, get yourself down there, just walk in and say, hey, is there anything for me here? Because there is some great stuff there as well. And the same with the Northfield Community Centre as well. I'll tell you a little bit about that in a minute. I'm just going to bring up the page here as well, because I noticed this, and this is Andy's Man Club. Andy's Man Club, Norfolk Community Centre. There's no fees or booking needed, just a safe, non-judgmental space for any man 18 plus to talk. Visit our website to find out your nearest group or drop us an email to info@andysmanclub.co.uk or join our online groups. There is a lot of them in Aberdeen, and there is one at Norfolk Community Centre. But if you're interested in them, give them an email, drop them an email, info@andysmanclub.co.uk. And the thing is, everything is confidential. Everything is, you're talking to peer groups as well. People, you might think you're the only one in the world suffering with this, but the peer groups help there as well. It's absolutely great to see them popping up. I know there's one at Cove. I've had them on the show, the guys from Andy's Man Club. It just seems to be mushroomed to a brilliant extent. People are actually going there and engaging with the people there as well. And you don't have to, if you go to any of the meetings, you don't have to speak, you don't have to open your life to anyone. You can just sit and listen and take it at your own time. Great stuff, Andy's Man Club, and that is at Northfield Community Centre as well. St Mark Cathedral Echo Group are holding a poetry competition with great prizes for adults and children. MD into poetry? MD think they can do poetry? Well, to enter, all you need is write a poem or design an illustration on how we can preserve our planet. All entries to be handed into the cathedral before the deadline of 17th of July 2026.
All entries will be displayed in the cathedral from July to September, and the winner is judged by the public, so pop in to have your say. If you have any questions, please email education@stmacher.com and you could get yourself win a prize there. Absolutely great stuff there. Fantastic. Let's see what we've got here as well. This is a... Yes, it's still active, this as well. Communities in North Cities of the City are in for a summer of fun thanks to a new funding programme administered by Aberdeen City Council. A series of fun days in Northfield, Maastricht, Cummins Park, Hetherifold and Middlefield have been organised by community groups. Among the events organised are a picnic and play at Aberdeen North Parish Church in Maastricht on the 15th of August with activities and music for people of all ages. Northfield United Free Church Community Barbecue, we told you about that. That's at the 27th of June, that is tomorrow. Northfield Community Day at Bell Bar Astro, Kettle Hills Crescent. I haven't got a date for that. Organised by the Dennis Law Legacy Trust with the help of local young people. Once we get a date for that, we'll let you know that. And also, there is a foam fest at Northfield Community Centre. Oh my goodness. At Byron Square. Again, date to be decided, with activities such as foam, water parties, bouncy castle, barbecue stalls, craft, music and dancing. That sounds absolutely right up my street. For more information on the events, please visit the Pride of Place 2026 events webpage. I'm just going to wait to click on that and see if I can get on there as well, and see if it tells you about that phone party. But there's a lot of stuff there as well. There's also the family learning activities in Northfield. They've, as I say, family activities based on multiple locations within the area, combining elements of food, arts and crafts, sports, science, activities for all. All that stuff is going to be a... It just says date TBC and venues TBC. But yeah, 1st August at 10 p.m. to 4 p.m. Cummins Park Community Centre, get active pool, tennis courts in Northfield Academy, community gathering with sports activities including tennis, swimming, rock wall climbing, boccia, pickleball and cornhole, whatever that is, cornhole, never heard of that. Free access that afternoon for all that attend the event, knowledge sharing, garden advice and planting, promotion of what's on locally, collaborative working, community learning and development and family learning. That is 1st of August at 10 a.m. at Cummins Park Cummins Park Centre Community Garden. And the last one we have got here, no, that's passed. So, we've got one here. 15th of August, 11 a.m. Picnic and play, Aberdeen North, Parish Church, Greenfern Road. Activities for music for people of all ages, including music and sideshow games. All that stuff coming up as well. Listen, thanks very much. That's about it from me. Thank you very much for listening to the show this morning. It is, as always, much appreciated. I'll be back next Friday with more stuff. Anyone who wants to come on the show, get in touch with Shmoo down here, studio@shmoo.org.uk. Anyone who wants got anything happening, if you've got an event happening, again, studio@shmoo.org.uk. Get in touch and we'll get written out. And if you want to come on the show, be a guest, tell us what's happening in your area, Cummins Park, Northfield or Middlefield, let us know and we'll get you on. Thank you very much. It's 4 minutes to 10 o'clock. I'll leave you with this. This is Oasis.

0: From the Sky News Centre at 10, a man's been sentenced to life in prison after killing six people when he drove his car into crowds at a Christmas market in Germany. The psychiatrist from Saudi Arabia, named only as Talib A, carried out the attack in Magdeburg in December 2024. Five women and a nine-year-old boy died while hundreds more were injured. Philip Peplo survived the attack. He says what began as a joyful celebration turned to tragedy in seconds.
1: So much blood, so much pain, so much screaming, so much crying. Many people died.
0: The King and Queen won't ever live at Buckingham Palace despite it undergoing a near £370 million revamp. The news, seen as a way of boosting visitor numbers, is revealed in the royal accounts. They show Charles, the first monarch to declare his tax bill, paid nearly £13 million in 2025. The Royal Devon Hospital in Exeter has declared a critical incident. It says the impacts of the extreme heat and humidity are hampering its ability to deliver services. Immigration Minister Mike Tapp says he won't be intimidated to drop his views. The Prime Minister is resisting calls from Home Secretary Shabana Mahmood to sack him over an article believed to be out of step with government policy. Air passengers are being told to take vapes and power banks onto planes, not leave them in checked luggage. The Civil Aviation Authority says lithium batteries are exploding on around two flights a week globally, often leading to diversions or evacuation. Glenn Bradley's from the CEAA.
2: Lithium batteries, they tend to be in smaller items that you want to carry with you. It's just making sure people are aware, especially when it comes to power banks, that to not charge them when they're in the aircraft. And if they want to charge anything from the power bank, to ask the cabin crew for permission.
0: And finally, Manchester City have agreed a deal with Nottingham Forest to sign England midfielder Elliot Anderson. The fee is understood to be £116 million, which would make him the most expensive British player ever. That's the latest. I'm Chris Milligan.
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1: Just something about you. Way I'm looking at you, whatever. Keep looking at me. You're scared now, right? Don't feel me, baby. It's just Justin.

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1: From the Sky News Centre at 11, a hospital trust has referred itself to the Information Commissioner's Office after staff looked up details of the boy who ended up in a zoo's crocodile pit. Nick Qureshi reports.
2: The three-year-old was attacked by at least one crocodile at the reptile enclosure at a zoo in Huntingdon last week. A man believed to have learning difficulties was arrested and later bailed. The boy is now in a stable condition at Addenbrookes Hospital, where 40 members of staff accessed his records. The Department of Health calls it a serious breach. It says it's completely unacceptable for NHS staff to inappropriately access health records. It says it expects the Trust, Cambridge University Hospitals, to take suitable actions.
1: A Saudi doctor has been sentenced to life in prison for killing six people and injuring hundreds more by driving a car into a Christmas market in Germany. Prosecutors say the man planned the attack, which took place in 2024 in Magdeburg, over several weeks. Despite renovation costs totalling almost £370 million, the King and Queen won't be moving into Buckingham Palace. That's according to the royal accounts, which also show Charles has paid £30 million in tax since becoming monarch. The UK government's providing £2 million to help search and rescue teams in Venezuela after two earthquakes hit the country. At least 235 people have been confirmed dead and thousands are injured. The Prime Minister's resisting calls from the Home Secretary to sack an immigration minister over an article she says was out of step with government policy. Mike Tapp says he won't be intimidated after writing in the Times that foreign care workers should be exempt from plans to tighten settlement rules. Justice Minister Jake Richards has given his thoughts.
3: I don't think it's wise for ministers to sort of freestyle in government. We are a team. We are a collective effort.
1: And finally in sport, seven-time Wimbledon champion Serena Williams will play Australia's Maya Joint as the 44-year-old makes her return to the championships next week. Emma Raducanu's in a race to be fit for her first-round match against Croatia's Antonia Ružić. That's the latest. I'm Chris Milligan.
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8: Morning. Now, I am one to take a hint. So when Shmoo's chief scary officer leaves a packet of muffin cases with my name on it, my knees were shaking. So I guess I'm making muffins for Tuesday then, people. I just got to decide what to put in them next. Morning, it's Parker here. How are you?
6: Parker's Packed Lunch. Parker.

That one in an age. That's Alan O'Day on Shmoo FM, Undercover Angel. Before that, Duran Duran, Notorious. Hello, it's Parker. It's Parker's Packed Lunch. How are you? Yeah, well, you know. Listen, you'd be worried too if the chief scary officer kept leaving hints. And just as that song was coming to an end, the air conditioning, not that I'm one to complain or anything, the air conditioning kicked in and it's blowing a cold draft right down. And it was just nice and comfortable and warm in here. I can't go on. No. Well, all right then, if you insist. The usual stuff and nonsense. Matt Lagoda from Polish Association Aberdeen sent his apologies. He forgot. He is currently on a train leaving Gdansk. So it would be very noisy to try and talk to him, but he'll be here next month. He's got a load of news as well. So it's just you, me, and the music. And, well, the regular stuff and nonsense. Oh, and what a celebration tomorrow is.

today by requesting a song. Yeah, well, if I've got it. If not, it'll be something close. Give me a call, 01224 483 413. Or maybe it's somebody's birthday. I can do a whole production around that. Yes. Like a birthday card, it is. Well, email. That would be another way of doing it. Studio, STUDIO, at shmoo.org.uk. Or WhatsApp. It's all working today. I know. Wonders will never cease. 07759 989 983. Do it now whilst you think about it.

0: Marcus T-Rex on Shmoo FM. Solid Gold, Easy Action. What? I don't know what it's talking about. I mean, listen, you're lucky that I'm here, if I'm honest with you. Right, we have, the Pet Shop Boys and Roxy Music up after this.
1: Parker's Pet Lunch. What's going on in your community?
0: Let me see. Northfield United Free Church are holding a barbecue on Saturday the 27th. Or even tomorrow, from 11 a.m. in the morning till 2 p.m. in the afternoon at Kettle Hills Road, Northfield. Go along for lots of fun, including games with Andy and his team. Oh. What? No, that's all it said. This is all we know. Oh, food and drink. You had me at food. It's free. Furthermore, it won't cost you anything, and everybody is welcome. That's Northfield United Free Church on Kettle Hills Road in Northfield's barbecue tomorrow, starting at 11 a.m. Well, set an alarm clock. Now, are you ready for an exciting and fun-filled summer holiday? Yes. What? Yeah, I know I've only just got back, but it was only one day. Well, not even that, actually. 18 hours, I think. 17. The Aberdeen City Youth Partnerships is thrilled to present the Youth Horizons Summer Programme 2026, designed especially for young people aged 12 to 25. No, you wouldn't be included in that either. I'm disappointed. Whether you're into music, arts, technology or sports, they've got something for everyone. The Aberdeen City Youth Partnership, a CY.

0: 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The Children's Services Board is the main sponsor of ACYP. Now, that's... if this wasn't so important, the web address that there is in front of me goes on for about 5 years. I'll see if I can shorten it down a bit by... it's live radio. Go to the Aberdeen City Council website, aberdeen.gov.u. But you know what I mean. aberdeencity.gov.uk. There we go. Somewhere there you'll find... Well, do a search. There must be a search button. I'll have a look. No, there isn't. Okay. This is all going very well. Council Services, and then let me see, Youth Horizons. Honestly, it's a good job. It's a good job I haven't got a trainee in the studio with me. This isn't how you do it, folks. Right, do a search for Youth Horizons, and you'll find the details there. Right, that was easy, wasn't it? Was? You're confused now. Well, go to aberdeencity.gov.uk and do a search for Youth Horizons. Plain, simple, A bit like you. Now, I'm only joking. St. Macca Cathedral Echo Group are holding a poetry competition with great prizes for adults and children. Ooh. All you need to do to enter is write a poem or design an illustration on how we can preserve our planet. Well, I know how to preserve, onions. Stick them in a pan with vinegar. Maybe if we did that to the earth, will that work? I don't know, I'm getting blank looks. All entries can be handed into the cathedral before the deadline of the 17th of July. And all entries will be displayed in the cathedral from July to September. And the winner is judged by the public. So nip in and have your say. If you've got any questions, email education, education, at St. Macca, STMACHAR, stmacca.com. And, well, they're very nice. Yes, no, honestly. And they'll get back to you with all the information that you need. Yeah, that's a poetry competition going on at St. Macca Cathedral's Echo Group Organising, or something like that. Talking of St. Macca, they've got a whole bunch of holiday fun sessions taking place. The sessions will include stories and crafts, story corner, dressing up, and summer crafts. Oh, I'm there. I can't make it. Wednesday, the 15th of July, from 10 a.m. in the morning till midday. No booking is required, so I just bowl up. Stories and crafts on the 15th of July. The next day, the 16th, it's this fascinates me. Mini pipe organ building sessions. I have no clue. I guess you make a mini pipe organ. Possibly, you never know. That's happening from 2 to 3. Yeah. I don't know what's wrong. The brain is sending signals, but the mouth is not cooperating. I'll take it out and have a word with it. That's from 2 to 2.30 p.m. On the 16th of July. You need to register on Eventbrite. Do a search for Eventbrite. I think it's eventbrite.com. And do a search for St. Macca's Cathedral Holiday Fun. You'll find the details there. Let me see. Oh, a picnic in Seton Park. Yes, fun in the park. Bring a picnic and play games in Seton Park. Meet at the play park if it's wet. There'll be crafts and activities in the cathedral instead. That's Wednesday, the 29th of July, from 10 a.m. to 12 p.m. And, I can't do any more. Oh, don't make me do any more, please.
1: 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Parker's packed lunch.

0: That's Roxy Music on Shmoo FM. Same old scene. And before that was the Pet Shop Boys and Suburbia. Hello, it's Parker. It's Parker's packed lunch. What have we got coming up next? Oh, well, Martha Reeves and the Vandellas up after this.
1: Parker's packed lunch. Radio with style.
0: I've got a knot in my beard. I'm trying to Right! It is that time. Yes, it is time for the known universes and quite possibly beyond most comprehensive weather service anywhere in the known universe and quite possibly beyond. What? Well, I'm just stressing the point. Brought to you by Shmoo FM's chief meteorologist, me. I told you the gob weren't working. It's going to be
2: fun getting through this lot, I can tell.
0: Yes. Well, what can I say? No. So comprehensive, indeed. I'm just moving swiftly on. I am ignoring you. So comprehensive, it comes in four parts. Well, three. Well, yeah, but one of them's two. And that makes three, and one, four. Yes. I'll get on with it. We start with the Grampian weather forecast. Everything from today, Friday the 26th of June, until Tuesday the 30th of June. Wow. We're almost at the end of June, folks. And then we go nationwide. Yes, the UK long-range weather forecast in two parts. Count them. We have the medium long-range weather forecast from Tuesday the 30th of June until Thursday the 9th of July. Oh, we're motoring through the month. I'm going over the West Coast at the end of July. Yeah, I know. I'll keep... I just glanced down at it. And then the long range weather forecast from Friday the 10th until Friday the 24th of July. Wow. And then, as if that was not enough, everything you need to know about the weather in the next 4 weeks in one handy-dandy little package. Yes, every weather-related word in the medium and long-range weather forecasts in one package. Yes, I am, of course, talking about the world-exclusive, tariff-free, totally informational, completely accurate, 174% guaranteed long-range, free-range weather forecast summary in one breath, riding a unicycle. Whew. Oh, I nearly fell off then. Oh, I've come over all faint. Yeah, make notes and all of that. I'm just, I don't know if I can go on. Can we get a doctor in here? apparently they're on their way. Right, I'll launch straight into it, shall I? Here we go. The local weather forecast, everything happening until Tuesday. What am I looking for? Oh, there we go. The headline, cloudy with occasional showers, perhaps thundery.
3: Thunderbolt and lightning, very, very frightening me.
0: Today, some brightness in the west to start, but cloudy in the east. Heavy and possibly thundery showers developing at times.
3: Thunderbolt and lightning, very, very frightening me.
0: A few brighter spells too. Well, he just wrote that bit off. Light winds. They weren't light when I was cycling in. Thankfully, it was behind me most of the way, but if I ever had to turn into it, oh, at least it's downhill on the way home. Maximum temperature today, 18 centigrade. Well, it's not bad. Yeah, I've still got the cold draft down the back of my neck. Tonight, showers slowly dying out, but quite a cloudy evening in places with some mist and fog possible. Ugh. Winds strengthening. Where did that come from? Winds strengthening overnight and feeling quite muggy and warm. Minimum temperature overnight, it's not much of a dip on the daytime temperature. Down 4 at 14. It's another warm evening and night. Tomorrow, bright and mostly dry start to the weekend, but warm and windy. Some showers developing for Upper Deeside in the afternoon and possibly drifting east. That's towards us. I know I've asked this before, but I will keep asking until I get an answer. Can't we just turn the windmills round and blow it back? What? Oh, apparently they can't reverse. Well, you know, get them working on it. I'll carry on. The outlook for Sunday to Tuesday, remaining warm on Sunday and Monday, but with a freshening breeze. Plenty of bright weather, but one or two showers. Ugh. Dry and bright with lighter winds on Tuesday. Hallelujah. Finally. Right, here we go. It is time to go nationwide. Nigel motoring through the weather today. Right, let me put a stop to that nonsense. Right, here we go. The UK long-range weather forecast in two parts. Starting with the medium long-range weather forecast from Tuesday, the 30th of June, until Thursday, the 9th of July. Fairly changeable conditions at first. When they say changeable, with periods of rain and showers, there could also be some thundery outbreaks at times. Do you know, I got the worst headache last night. There was a storm moving overhead. I think it's still coming in. That's my excuse. That's why the mouth is not articulating properly. The best of the drier and brighter weather initially will be across the southeast. Then perhaps a drier start to July for many, although... Well, this isn't news. But can you imagine? Here we go. Although the northwest may still see some rain at times and perhaps accompanied by some strong winds. Oh, no, end of the month. I'm going over for the Dunoon Food Festival, if you must know. Yeah, I know. Well, when there's a Grampian one, I'll do that too. But it's stalls and all kinds of stuff, you know, cheese and ham and bread and, well, hopefully cakes. Yes. What? No, I haven't decided what muffins I'm making for Tuesday yet. I'll decide on Monday. Can I get on with the weather? Thank you. Temperatures are likely to be near average in the north, but seeing as we don't know exactly what average is these days, and slightly warmer than average in the south. Well, you can say that at the moment. Well, I do feel sorry for them, actually. I have been in that kind of heat. You need a pool to get in. Failing that, a bath with cold water. No, I'm staying here. Where were we? Down to the south, but with winds generally from the west, temperatures aren't expected to be as hot as seen recently. like I said. Right, the long-range weather forecast until the 24th of July. High-pressure patterns are looking slightly more likely than low-pressure patterns during the early part of this period. I made it through that sentence in one piece. I didn't think I was going to then. Meaning a greater chance of settled and drier than average conditions. Well, we'll take it. But drier than average. Really, I guess that's about as as good as it's going to get. Where were we? Although, you see, I'm just celebrating the drier than average. Although, without breaks of rain and stronger winds at times, more especially across the north. Well, that'll change to the northwest. Let's do the positive thinking thing. I've lost where I was. There is still a chance of some changeable or more unsettled conditions developing later in the period, with the risk of some heavy and thundery showers, probably just in time for the Dunoon Food Festival. I know, my luck. Temperatures are likely to be above normal on the whole. On what whole? I mean, you know, is it a hole we can stand in? No. There's plenty of them in the roads. On the whole, with a greater than normal chance of hot conditions developing at times. Well, there you go. It might be, who knows? The only way to tell what the weather's going to be like is to pay attention. I'm not sure I can do it again. Yes, pay attention to the world-exclusive, tariff-free, totally informational, completely accurate, 174% guaranteed, free-range, long-range weather forecast summary in one breath, riding a unicycle. I know. Everything you need to know. Listen, do not attempt this at home. Yeah, I had a hard enough time introducing it. Whoever put free range in there, I want a word with you. Well, oh, it was me. Well, I thought it was a good idea at the time. Anyway, don't try it at home because, well, yeah, you saw what happened. Right, here we go. Are you ready? Make notes. Am I ready? That's a good question. Changeable rain, showers, thundery, drier, brighter, drier, rain, winds, warmer, winds, hot, settled, drier, rain, winds, changeable, unsettled, thundery, hot.
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0: It's Martha Reeves and the Vandellas on Shmoo FM, dancing in the street. But get it in quick before the rain comes. Hello, it's Parker. It's Parker's Packed Lunch. We have a Barbara coming up after this.
1: We have a friend in need, and we will not rest until he's safe. Parker's Packed Lunch, the scam report.
0: Now, I found this in Witch magazine. I thought I'd share it with you. It's quite scary, this one. Imagine a thief at a bricks and mortar shop spending on your card while the card itself remains tucked in your purse or wallet many miles away. It sounds like science fiction, but in fact, it's a distressing new frontier in card crime. At its core, this scam involves a fraudster linking your credit or debit card details to a digital wallet. That's things like Apple Pay, Google Wallet, or Samsung Pay on a mobile phone in their possession. Once it's set up, they can spend freely online or in person until they hit your credit limit or drain your balance. This is why I've set the beep limit on my card and phone to 25 quid. Yeah, right? Makes sense. The process usually begins with a hook, which can be surprisingly mundane. Examples include a phishing text about a bogus parcel delivery and a social media advert for a bargain deal on Loroll. If you're tricked into clicking the link, you're taken to a copycat website that looks exactly like a legitimate brand, something like Royal Mail. Now, if you do, go poking around that website a bit, because not all bits of it will work if it's a scam website. And if they do, and just use the back button to get back there. Yes. As you enter your card details to pay for your item or re-delivery fee, a scammer monitors the site in real time. They input your details to set up a digital wallet on their phone, triggering your bank to send a one-time passcode, an OTP, to your device. The copycat site then prompts you to input that code, claiming it's needed to verify the purchase you think you're making. In reality, you're handing over the final piece of information the fraudster needs to activate the wallet on their device. Like I said, scary stuff. An investigation for Witch Money magazine last year revealed industry data showing the huge scale of the problem, with individual banks losing between £2 and £6 million annually to these scams. Ultimately, these costs may be passed on to all of us via higher interest rates or reduced account perks. Which also uncovered a weak point in many major banks' security. Most still relied on OTPs being sent by text during mobile wallet setup, despite more secure options being available. Their banking experts penalised this method when assessing banking security, precisely because texts can be intercepted or socially engineered out of victims. Now, you may be, having scared the living daylights out of you, here's how to spot this scam and stay safe. Be sceptical of any request for payment details or personal data, and ask yourself how you know a message or advert is genuine. You should also check whether the site's address looks correct and how old the site is. 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And avoid clicking links in unsolicited emails or messages. 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And if you think you've been a victim of this scam, contact your bank immediately and report it to Police Scotland on 101.
1: 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Parker's Packed Lunch.

Uh-huh, it was the Manfreds, indeed. Manfred Mann on Shmoo FM 5, 4, 3, 2, 1. And before that was Barbara. That should have been huge. Mein Frau, it's probably because I championed it. Sorry, chaps. right, it's Parker. It's Parker's packed lunch. It's almost time for the new news at midday. How did that happen? Well, I'll tell you what, we'll go up there with the Eurythmics on Shmoo FM. Why not?

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1: From the Sky News Centre at midday, the Department of Health has condemned hospital staff who inappropriately accessed the records of a boy injured by a crocodile. The three-year-old's recovering at Addenbrookes in Cambridge after ending up in a zoo's reptile enclosure last week. The King has become the first monarch in history to publish his tax returns, showing he paid nearly £13 million in 2025. The royal accounts also reveal that public funding for the family will double to £100 million by 2028, £370 million being spent on renovating Buckingham Palace, but Charles and Camilla won't be moving in. Journalist Daisy McAndrew says it's likely no royal will live there again.
2: Having spent nearly £400 million on the renovation of somewhere that's basically going to be a bunch of offices and the occasional, tourist place where tourists can go or garden parties doesn't seem like very good value for money. It's fair in some ways. People say they're pushing 80. Why should they move?
1: The UK government's providing £2 million to help with the emergency response in Venezuela after two earthquakes hit the country. At least 235 people have been confirmed dead and thousands are injured. Rescuers are searching for survivors. Seismologist Dr. Stephen Hicks says it's a large-scale event.
3: Because it's occurred at a shallow depth, close to a capital city, and these sort of geological effects have contributed to this strong shaking. It is really, a big disaster. And also because Venezuela is quite a poor country, it's not so economically developed. That means that people are not so well prepared. The buildings aren't so well prepared.
1: A man's been arrested and charged in connection with the death of a woman in the Scottish Borders. 35-year-old Stacey Hogg was found in Hoyk yesterday morning. Health bosses are warning about the impact of the heatwave on services. More life-threatening 999 calls are being made as a red alert in parts of southern England's extended until tonight. And cricket now, and Ben Stokes has struck for England on day two of the third test with New Zealand at Trent Bridge. A short time ago, the captain removed Daryl Mitchell, leaving the tourists on 393 for five. That's the latest. I'm Chris Milligan.
0: This isn't a scam. This is Parker's Packed Lunch.

That's Genesis on Schmur FM, Land of Confusion. It's about how very fitting. Before that was Orchestral Maneuvers in the Dark, Forever Live and Die. And before the news, it was the Eurythmics and Thorn in My Side. Three songs that came from the same year that the MS Norsey launched at Govan, the largest passenger ship built on the Clyde and the last large passenger ship built in the UK. Yikes. It's also the year that the national tabloid newspaper Today launched from Wapping. It pioneered the use of computer photo typesetting and full-colour offset printing at a time when British national newspapers were still using linotype machines and letterpress. Oh, a very dirty and long-winded way of doing it. The paper lasted 9 years, and it was the year that a treaty was signed to end the supposed 335 years war between the Netherlands and the Isles of Scilly. Yeah, apparently it was an alleged state of war between the Netherlands and the Isles of Scilly, said to have been extended by the lack of a peace treaty for 335 years without a single shot being fired, which would make it one of the world's longest wars and a bloodless one. Oh, I wish they all were. That year, however, was 1986. Now, if the 80s are your thing, we've got just the thing for you. Well, I say thing. He's actually a man. He's got feelings, you know. Yeah, Dave Ironside, expert on everything 80s. It's a great little show. I tend to listen when I'm cooking my dinner. And I'm not, I might have chicken tikka masala, actually. That'd be nice, wouldn't it? Oh, that'd be yummy. Anyway, that could be what I'm cooking tomorrow evening between 6 and 8 when Dave is

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1: Invaders in this studio, just as I'm, and truly scary ones as well. I thought it was Shrek walking through the door. It turns out it was Mike. He's up after the news at one. That was Mama Cass on Shmoo FM. It's getting better. It'd be even better after 1 o'clock. Hello, it's Parker here. It's Parker's Packed Lunch. The sad news came in today that David Clayton Thomas, the singer with Blood, Sweat and Tears, shuffled off this mortal coil a couple of days ago. A song in tribute to him up after this.
2: Parker's Packed Lunch. What's going on in your community?
1: Now then, I've lost my place. Where was I? Right, got it. Join Aberdeen Climate Action and CND, that's the Campaign for Nuclear Disarmament North East, in person or online, and to hear about the environmental cost of building military assets and the harm done by using them. Join Aberdeen Climate Action and CND North East Scotland and Campaign for Peace for a free hybrid climate cafe, which is ACA's 101st. Wow. To hear about the climate and the military and climate change, to the carbon cost associated with defence, and reflections on how to react to it. Stuart Parkinson of Scientists for Global Responsibility, the global surge in military spending and military carbon emissions is one of the talks. The other one is Kate Whittaker of Friends of the Earth Scotland. Kate's talk, Take the Toys from the Boys, Masculinity, Militarism and Fossil Fuels. Now, the event will take place on the 7th of... after the talks, there will be 40 minutes of Q&A. So you can ask them anything you want, yes. Now, it'll take place on the 7th of July at 7 p.m. at Nescol, their city campus on Gallowgate. You can just nip along in person. Use the Lock Street entrance or email Adam H. Price 21. That's A-D-A-M-H-P-R.

0: R-I-C-E, figure two, figure one, at hotmail.com to request a Zoom link. So you can do it from the comfort of your own home. What? I'm not sure how the Q&A is. I'm not the org. I am merely, you know, the purveyor of the information. Adam H. Price, 21, at hotmail.com. Now, communities in the north of the city are in for a summer of fun thanks to a new funding program administered by Aberdeen City Council. A series of fun days in Northfield, Maastricht, Hetherifold, Cummings Park and Middlefield have been organised by community groups. Now, among the events organised are a picnic and play at Aberdeen North Parish Church in Maastricht on the 15th of August with activities and music for people of all ages. Tomorrow, I mentioned this in the first hour, Northfield United Free Church have a community barbecue tomorrow. The Northfield Community Day at Bill Burr Astro, Kettle Hills Crescent, has yet to be decided when it will happen. As soon as we get news, we'll pass it on. That's organised by the Dennis Law Legacy Trust with the help of local young people. And Foam Fest. Oh, this sounds like fun. Foam. No date for it. How am I supposed to put it in my diary? Again, we'll bring you news when we have news. Foam Fest at Northfield Community Centre, Byron Square, with activities such as foam and water parties, a bouncy castle, a barbecue, stalls, craft music and dancing. Yeah, well, I know. If you want to find out more information, go along to the... it's another one of those. Go along to the Aberdeen City Council website, aberdeencity.gov.uk, and go into Council Services and do a search for Pride of Place 2026. You'll find all the details there. Now, a little easier to find is this one. I could be biased here, of course, but you never know. We have launched our summer sessions program, offering one-day challenges and multi-day projects for teenagers living in Tillydrone, Woodside, Seaton, Northfield, Middlefield, Torrey and Cummings Park. What? No, not all of them, but no, it... I think you're just being funny now. Well, shut up! These sessions, well, actually, basically what you do is you get to come in here and play with this equipment. Oh, no, they let me loose on it at least three times a week. What are they thinking? The session, yeah, you could be sitting in this radio studio talking into this microphone, but not with these headphones on. These are mine. The sessions will focus on creative media, including film, music, radio and podcasting, giving any participants the opportunity to develop new skills, explore their interests and work on collaborative projects throughout the summer break. I know. I know you are now sitting there thinking, well, this is going to cost a fortune, isn't it? Well, you listen, the equipment did. However, all sessions will be provided free of charge. Furthermore, there is no cost and will include snacks and lunch for attendees. So there, showed you, didn't it? It'll all take place here at the Mothership, the Schmoo HQ in Woodside. It's, you know, the green and white building set down off the road by the play park on the Great Northern Road as you're heading out to the airport is on the right-hand side. Yeah, that one, that's us. I probably shouldn't have told you where we are. Now, the projects and activities will run on various dates throughout the summer holidays. And if you want to find out more about it or to register your interest online, the best thing to do is go to the SHMU website, shmu.org.uk, and a banner will be there that that says Summer Sessions at SHMU. And but it'll have all the details up there, which I think is fair enough. And a quick mention whilst I'm at it. If you've got anything coming up this summer, like a summer fete, you've seen the mess I can make of giving out the information. However, has nothing to do with me. If you've got anything coming up this summer, like a summer fete or, I don't know, a barbecue or whatever, and you'd like the city to know about it, we'll tell them. 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It'll appear up here and people will tell everybody else about it. What? No, there is no charge. 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
1: You are a sad, strange.

Wouldn't you like to have fun, fun, fun? 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I could show you a good time. 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

0: You go, Shirl, as Shirley Bassey, but I strongly suspect you knew that already. And before that, it was Blood, Sweat and Tears and Spinning Wheel. The news came in this morning that their singer, David Clayton Thomas, has passed away, aged 84, but they've left some great music about, so I suggest you check them out. I'm not sure whether I should mention what's coming up next or not. I've done it once, but I think I got away with it. Either way, it will be immediately obvious when I launch into this.
1: Parker, you're not a DJ. You're a collector's item. Parker's Pack Lunch.
0: Yeah, here we go with a reason for you to celebrate, to mark tomorrow. Pay attention. Blue faces, white hats and wide smiles fill the streets on Global Smurf Day. Crowds gather in playful costumes, turning parks and plazas into a sea of cheerful colour. The event draws families, friends and fans into a world that feels straight out of a cartoon. Global Smurf Day began in 2011 to celebrate the beloved... I'm not sure I'd go that far. The beloved blue characters and their creator, Peyo. Born Pierre Califord, Peyo introduced the Smurfs in a Belgian comic in 1958. Over time, the tiny creatures gained fans worldwide through cartoons, toys, and later full-length movies. Sony Pictures Animation launched the day to mark the release of the Smurfs movie and to honour Peyo's birthday today. The first event saw fans in multiple countries dress up as Smurfs, aiming for a world record. Thousands joined in wearing blue outfits, white hats and plenty of smiles. They gathered in cities like New York, Brussels and Mexico City. That day, the Guinness World Records officially recognised it as the largest global gathering of people dressed as Smurfs. Oh, I think we should try and beat that. What do you say? Now each year, the celebrations falls on the Saturday closest to June 25th. That's Peyo's birthday. People take part through costumes, themed events, movie marathons and parties. What began as a fun way to promote a film turned into a yearly tribute. Today, Global Smurf Day brings fans of all ages together through joy, colour and shared memories. Actually, I'll give you a little hint. This one's not suitable for broadcast. But it's got some very rude words in it. But do a search for Ivor Biggin, Are Mice Electric? It's his extremely rude take on it. What? No, I can't play it for you. 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And play episodes or movies featuring these characters. Engaging in Smurf-related games can add to the fun. There's no need to look at the radio quite like that. I'm trying here. you could also... If, what, possibly. There might be time to arrange this for tomorrow, but you could plan it tomorrow and book it. Yeah, I know. Visit Smurf-related locations. Yeah, travel to places significant to Smurf history, such as the Smurf statue in Brussels. I'm there. Actually, I've been to Brussels. Not high on my list of cities to go back to, I have to admit. Experiencing these sites offers a tangible connection to the world of Smurfs. Yeah. And share the joy. Introduce the magic of the Smurfs to new generations by sharing stories, cartoons, or toys with children. Passing on this legacy ensures the continued appreciation of these timeless characters. What? Well, you could sing along as well. That would, yeah, I know. There'll be a reminder in a second. Now, the significance of Global Smurf Day. Everywhere you look, someone's channeling their favourite Smurf, from Brainy to Smurfette. What? Is there a grumpy Smurf? Because that's who you're channeling today. You know, I come in here in a good mood. People come together not only to play, but to celebrate a story that has sparked joy for generations. What? Yeah, I'm getting there. I'm getting there. Global Smurf Day shines a light on how even the smallest things, like a tiny blue figure, can bring people closer in the most delightful ways. Mm. And another way, well, sing along.
1: I'm proud of you.

0: That's Janet Jackson, on Shmoo FM. What you done for me lately? And before that, it was Father Abraham and the Smurf song. Hello, it's Parker. It's Parker's Packed Lunch. I can tell you about this now because I've given it to her. But my friend Betty, who I see regularly at the Sports Village, happened to mention in a very unsubtle way that she collects thimbles if I'm ever travelling and see one. So last weekend I did the crazy weekend, well, crazy night in Fez in Morocco. It was cheaper than bed and breakfast in Edinburgh, I kid you not, and warmer too. And we had a guide going through the Medina, which are just fascinating. As long as you don't have mobility issues, it's not a particularly accessible world, certainly that part of Morocco anyway. Liz, who I was with, was off taking photos, which I'll leave her to it. I'll just look at them. And the guide had found somebody, a mate of his, that he was talking to off in the distance. So I went and had a look at this. Well, it was like a tat stall, like a bric-a-brac stall, actually. And I thought, well, there might be a thimble in there. There wasn't, but this, I don't know quite how you would describe her, but she, a truly scary woman. She, well, head and shoulders taller than me. And didn't speak a word of English, but I managed to communicate to her that I was looking for, the kind of thing you see all over the place in tourist shops, really. And she disappeared, and Liz and the guide had cleared off somewhere else. So we're clearing off somewhere else. And I thought, well, I don't want to leave them behind. So we're walking through the Medina down these quite narrow paths that you see in spy films and that kind of thing. And we're about 5 minutes after I walked away from her stall, this big black hand on my shoulder turns me round, and there she is with a thimble, a really small one. I mean, it just about fits on my pinky. Demanding that I pay her. She charged through those, doubtless barging people out of the way on along. Honestly, I felt like something out of a James Bond film. And still, I'm here to tell the tale. Right, we have Take That coming up after this.
1: There seems to be no sign of intelligent life anywhere. Parker's Packed Lunch.
0: Now, it's that point in the show where I like to leave you with a little bit of good news, because nobody else is doing it. This comes from Positive News, as a study showed that for the first time, no women in their early 20s died from cervical cancer in England between 2020 and 2024. This week, doctors said that a future where almost nobody gets cervical cancer is firmly in sight. Wow. The incredible milestone follows the rollout of the human papillomavirus, that's the HPV vaccine, which scientists say has reduced the risk of cervical cancer deaths before the age of 30 to effectively zero. HPV infects cells inside the body. Most people catch it at some point, and while the infection usually clears, some types can cause cancer. A link that was established 25 years ago, leading to the development of a vaccine against the disease. The UK was one of the first nations to pull out an HPV vaccine an HPV vaccine in 2008. The latest study offers the strongest evidence yet that it is saving lives, estimating that around 200 cervical cancer deaths have been prevented so far in England alone, a figure that led researcher Peter Sassaini, Professor of Cancer Epidemiology at Queen Mary University, London, believes is the tip of the iceberg. He said, as vaccinated generations grow older, we see many more lives saved from cervical cancer. It is incredible to think that a single jab can almost eliminate a particular type of cancer. He added, this new research shows just how vital it is to keep HPV vaccination levels high so more people are protected. I remember when this was introduced, everyone's like, oh, it's the end of the world and it's not going to work. Well, how wrong the way... I nearly got that right. Well, how wrong they were that time as well.
1: Do you know these life forms? Parker's Packed Lunch.

0: That's Carol Bayer Sager on Shmoo FM. You know, she wrote that with Bette Midler. Yeah, well, every day's a learning day. You're moving out today. Well, I'm moving out pretty, you know, well, in just a little over 3 minutes, actually. Before Carol Bayer Sager, it was Take That, but I strongly suspect you knew that already. It's a tale of two Mikes after the news at 1 o'clock. It's Mike Arthur and then Mike Melvin after two. I've just got enough time left to tell you about what's coming up on Sunday's Abba Dabba Doo with Steph. We'll be chatting about the Gay and Trans Conversion Practices Bill that was published yesterday, briefly. We'll also be talking about the puberty blockers trial back in Englandshire, which has set minimum ages for trans youngsters, and also some good news from Japan, of all places. What's that? Oh, yeah, what's that? Well, you'll have to join us on Sunday to find out.
1: Parker's at lunch. Years of academy training wasted. Shmoo FM.
0: That's just about it from me. Thank you so much for your company the past couple of hours. Back on Sunday with Steph for Abba Dabba Doo. If not, next Tuesday and next Friday for Parker's Packed Lunch, 11 a.m. the load of them. During the meanwhile, I'll leave you with Johnny Walsh.
1: Parker's Packed Lunch.

0: From the Sky News Centre at 1, a man's been sentenced to life in prison after killing six people when he drove his car into crowds at a Christmas market in Germany. The psychiatrist from Saudi Arabia, named only as Talib A, carried out the attack in Magdeburg in December 2024. Five women and a nine-year-old boy died while hundreds more were injured. Philip Peplo survived the attack. He says what began as a joyful celebration turned to tragedy in seconds.
1: So much blood, so much pain, so much screaming, so much crying. Many people died.
0: It's been confirmed the King and Queen won't live at Buckingham Palace despite £370 million worth of renovations. That's according to newly released royal accounts, which also show £5 million was spent on travel. Hospital bosses are investigating why 40 people accessed the medical files of a boy who fell into a crocodile pit. The three-year-old still recovering at Addenbrookes Hospital. Andrew and Tristan Tate have had a legal action against the Crown Prosecution Service thrown out by a High Court judge. The controversial influencers, who deny rape charges, had been challenging the decision not to disclose the names of their alleged victims. The boss of the country's largest ambulance service is warning people to drink responsibly and avoid exercising outside as a heatwave grips the UK. A red extreme heat warning for southeast England has been extended until 9 o'clock tonight. While many of us struggle to cope, Fergus Elias of the Balfour Winery in Kent says it's perfect for winemaking.
2: If you think about where grapes are grown traditionally, you know, you see this in southern France, South Africa, Australia. You know, these are not cool countries. So actually, yeah, the vineyard and the vines are quite happy. They like this. This is nice.
0: And finally, in sport, England captain Ben Stokes has led from the front, taking three wickets on day two of the third cricket test against New Zealand. Heading towards lunch a short time ago, the tourists were on 417 for seven. That's the latest. I'm Chris Milligan.
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Good afternoon. My name's Mike, and I am coming at you from Studio 2 in Shmoo HQ, across the road from the Iceland. It is Friday afternoon, 1 to 2, and you've guessed it, this is Substance Dance. I hope making you feel that you can walk around like you're bigger than Prince. If you've got some gossip, we would like to perhaps spill the tea. Which I think is a euphemism for, the queen has I don't know about these things. Maybe in a clipe. Yeah.

So you can WhatsApp us on 0775 998 9983. Spill the tea, people, spill the tea.

know of. Am I just there for her to But you know what's worse? I thought that you were over. When I looked over my shoulder, this joke was all over.

I will pull it down there because he says something that we're not allowed to say on radio. And the Smooth production team will batter me senseless on a Friday afternoon, and I quite fancy going out for wings and beers this afternoon with my mates. How are you doing? What are you saying? And what are you up to this weekend? I hope you are going to get out there into the heat wave that is Aberdeen summer, and that you're not suffering too badly from allergies, as some of my friends are. Next up, we've got Horse Girl, who I heard being interviewed on Radio 1, who seems to think she's a horse. It's quite funny, actually. But this is called My Barn Rules by Horse Girl.

You can email us on substance@shmoo.org.uk and tell us your thoughts about just about anything, really. Please get on it. Try.

some people say this is a little bit too hardcore for Friday afternoon, but I'm sure you don't agree, and I'm sure you're looking forward to hearing some more as we move swiftly on.

So how's your week been? How has your week been? Did it end well? I had quite a stressful couple of weeks, which... And the stress as well, touching, is there any wood in the studio? I don't know if I can find any wood in the studio. And I'm not rude by that, thank you very much. Oh, no, what have I said? Oh, my gosh, that's me. I'm in real trouble now. I am feeling the love, by the way, from the Shmoo staff, just in case I get a battering. Oh, no, hold on a minute. What's going on here? That doesn't seem to fit in properly. Yeah. Bizarre. Ah, here we go. Some sort of synchronization a word. Okay, well, if you want to just WhatsApp me on 07759989983 if you think synchronization's a word. Synchronization is definitely a word, and this is Donna Suffer, and I'm feeling love.

Okay, Donna Summer from the 70s, an original hit, original dance track, disco, but with massive house and dance music overtones. A bit of a forerunner for the scene, I would say. Played and remixed many a time in many a club over the years, and extremely relevant even today. My gosh, where did I get all that from? Ike and Hava were the best of them. My name is Mike, and I am doing Shmoo this afternoon for you. And this is Substance on 99.8 and DAB Digital Audio Broadcasting. Digital Audio Broadcasting. Anyway, we'll just put another track on. What's this? What's going on here? What is going on? Honestly. Oh, here we go. Got it. Some synchronization. Synchronization. Oh, wrong slider. That's not the ice cream for those of you of my generation.

Okay, so what are you doing this weekend? I was just having a wee look, see what was on. Okay. Don't know about that. Events. Let's have a looky here. Must see events. Festival of the Sea, guys. The Festival of the Sea. The Festival of the Sea is on from the 11th of. That's the 11th of July. Gosh, old Meldrum, what's on this weekend? This Google's rubbish. I tell you what, Google's gone down well downhill since AI got in about, I think. Used to be much more fun. Anyway, don't look like you're going to find out what's going on this weekend. You have to find out for yourself. Okay, push the feeling on then. Taking us back to the early

Friday afternoon. No thunderstorms, I see. Yep, there's supposed to be a thunderstorm from 12 o'clock until 12 o'clock. I hope I haven't said that too soon and it doesn't blow in whilst I'm on the radio. And yeah, let's hope not, eh? Wake me up, people.

tried. Okay, Charlie XCX loves it. I actually didn't know that was Charlie XCX. I think that must have been her first single. I love that track. I really do not know why. Just because it's probably stomping. This is Baby by Prosper and Murder Beats. Murder, Prosper and Murder.

bouncing you into your weekend, people. Friday afternoon. Is it too hard for Friday afternoon? Are these beats too loud? We've been asked. You can WhatsApp us on 0775998 9983, or you can email on substance@schmoo.org.uk. Tell us your stories, people.

She's talking backwards. I'm not sure. I think we'll just move swiftly on here. Come on. Come on now.

Let me say, having slight synchronisation problems, people, I apologise for moving, but well, I don't really apologise for it, but it's not really what I want to play. I want to play this.

Just wanted to say it is a pure pleasure getting to play amazing tunes like that. Robin S, show me love for you guys on a Friday afternoon. I hope you're having a fantastic time. I hope you've bonked off work, bonked off, got out, ran away, skived off. Sorry, it's a community radio station. Gone to an establishment near you for socialising. I'm not allowed to say pub. Oh, I did. Oh, well. It's Friday, who cares?

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Is the mistress down still open? Interesting. 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Got nervous when you looked my way. But you knew all the words. 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

0: Yeah, I've had weird fuzz following me around on various devices for about the last 3 days. I don't know what it is. Like, it's maybe something in the air, you know. But obviously, like, you know, but technical people would sort of, like, poo-poo the idea that these things can happen. But I think we know that there are stranger things out there than science can explain, people. If you want to talk about them, you can WhatsApp me on 0775-998-9983. Mike, Substance, Friday, 1 till 2, Shmoo, Studio 2, Cross to the Iceland on Great Northern Road. 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Also, what we got? Oh, Devotion. Jings and Crivens, what sort of remix is that? Sorry about that, guys. The Days by Crystal. We're just about there. Oh, I think American Bob can come in now.
1: 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Shmoo FM.
0: Oh. Me and American Bob are glad you're listening. Sorry to cut you off, Bob.

All right, guys, just a couple of tracks left and then want to play you out on... What have we got next? Oh, Singularity by Kev Holston. And it's somebody's, like, trying to communicate me from the other side. The mouse is going all over the screen. Adele, help! Only joking. Don't come in. He's appeared like a flash of lightning at the window here. Thanks, Adele.

Okay, just about there, guys. Scrolling through the tracks, there's something a little bit funny with my playlist today. That's my excuse. I'm sticking to it. And my name's Mike, and it's my show. So there you go.

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Are you in, Mikey?

0: Okay, we are there. Well, we've got 3 minutes to go. I've had a fantastic time today. I hope you enjoyed listening to the music. Sorry about the little technical hiccups and the ghosts in the machine today. I have absolutely no idea what was going on there. Obviously, it wasn't my fault. Just as long as we got that straight. Okay, so, I suppose that's it. Hope you have a fantastic weekend and drive off into the fog and hopefully not a thunderstorm and it's a sunset. Okay, yes, I got you. Okay, whatever. Right.
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1: Excelente.
2: He's an excellent psychologist, and we are here hoping they'll find him. His patients are waiting for him, and we are too.
3: The Department of Health condemned hospital staff on the records of a boy injured by a crocodile. The three-year-old's recovering at Addenbrookes in Cambridge after ending up in a zoo's reptile enclosure last week. A man who killed six people when he drove a car into crowds at a Christmas market in Germany has been jailed for life. Five women and a nine-year-old boy were killed in the attack in Magdeburg in 2024. The King and Queen will not live at Buckingham Palace despite £370 million worth of renovations. That's according to the latest royal accounts. The sovereign grant, which funds the monarch's household and duties, has increased to £132 million. Royal commentator Jenny Bond says it's forecast to nearly double over a three-year period.
4: You all have these household expenses, don't we? So I'm not sure it entirely washes, to be honest. It seems to me to be an awful lot of money and a substantial increase when the rest of us are really, fighting with the cost of living.
3: The heat waves continuing to break records. Temperatures have reached 36.9 degrees at Wattisham in Suffolk, making it the UK's hottest ever June day. And Ben Stokes has led England's fight back on day two of the decisive third cricket test with New Zealand at Trent Bridge. A short time ago, the tourists resumed after lunch on 426 for seven. That's the latest. I'm Dave.
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0: From the Sky News Centre at 3. The number of people killed in double earthquakes in Venezuela has risen to nearly 600. Around 3,000 others are injured, with the country's interim leader, Delcy Rodriguez, warning the number could rise substantially. Search teams are continuing to hunt for survivors. Anthony is still holding out hope for his family.
1: This is my family, my wife and my three kids. I haven't been able to contact them. You know, they're trapped in there.
2: En vez de estar saqueando, por favor, vengan a ayudarnos.
1: Yeah, we're still in the 48 hours window and I really believe that they are still alive. What we do need now is help.
0: The UK is pledging £2 million in aid. Health officials have criticised NHS staff accused of accessing the medical records of a child who was attacked by a crocodile last week without permission. The three-year-old is recovering at Addenbrookes Hospital after being injured at a zoo in Cambridgeshire. A man responsible for a deadly Christmas market attack in the German city of Magdeburg has been sentenced to life in prison. Six people, including a nine-year-old boy, were killed when a car was driven into the crowds in 2024. New royal accounts suggest the King and Queen won't live at Buckingham Palace, despite renovation work costing £369 million. They also show the sovereign grant has increased to £132 million. A van driver has been praised after he gave armed police a lift to help chase down a suspect. He pulled over to help as a man fled the scene of a serious assault in Kent.
3: Get back, get back. Go. Jeez, buddy, follow that police officer. Go first. Keep going. Stop here on the right. Don't move! Put your hands in your head!
0: The chase on the high street in Margate was captured by the officer's body-worn camera. And the UK has set a new June temperature record as the heatwave continues. A high of 36.9 degrees has been recorded at Wattisham in Suffolk. It's the hottest June day on record. That's the latest. I'm...

Hello, welcome to Scottish Connections, the show that enjoys exploring all aspects of Scottish music and finds Scottish connections in unlikely places. This week it's mostly about collaborations, weighted a bit towards instrumentals and with lots of Northeast interest. I hope you'll enjoy the mix. As usual, I began with something recognisably Scottish and traditional. That was Karen Matheson, known for her long association with Caper Cayley, but also for her solo output, including her 2015 album Uram, meaning respect, a return to her Hebridean roots and sung exclusively in Gaelic. That track, Ellen Fluch, Heather Isle, refers to the Isle of Lewis, as she nostalgically remembers a childhood of running barefoot on the beach, climbing cliffs and herding calves. To my ear, is beautifully sung and arranged. Heather's also in the title of our next song, but sung by someone whose background is very different. It's Rod Stewart, son of a master builder from Leith, who eventually moved to London, where Rod was born. His Scottishness is, to be fair, not to everyone's taste, and now, with Scotland chasing glory in the World Cup, his tartan tammy and trews will doubtless be on display. Karen Matheson and Rod do share one thing in common, though. They both have fabulous voices. On this track, there's also a Gaelic contribution, not from Rod himself, but backing from the Glasgow Gaelic Music Association Choir. It's an interesting combination. Here's Purple Heather.

Of course, despite Rod Stewart calling it Purple Heather, it is in fact Wild Mountain Time, or Will You Go, Lassie Go. I can only imagine that Rod changed the blooming in the lyrics to purple because blooming has a slightly different meaning down in London. Bit oversensitive, I think. Hundreds of artists have recorded it in its original form, and I'm wondering if choosing that version out of many is the best choice. I'll make a note to play one that doesn't change blooming to purple next time. What a blooming cheek. Time to head east from the west coast. Evelyn, now Dave Evelyn Glennie, who was born in Aberdeen, raised in Methwick, and needs no introduction. Neither does her collaborator in this next track, Mark Knopfler. They came together to compose music

0: There was actually a double Scottish connection there, ex-Dire Straits frontman Knopfler being Glasgow-born. He moved to Newcastle when he was six, and today combines a love of Scotland with that of Geordieland. He remembers lying in bed near the Clyde, listening to ships' foghorns, and later trying to imitate the deep echoing sounds on his guitar. Another Glaswegian brought up beside the Clyde, but nearly 30 years earlier, was Ivor Cutler, poet, musician, surrealist. There are many words that could be used to describe him. It's likely that he too listened to the cacophonies of ships and industry on the Clyde. In his case, it may have been disquieting, because later as a performer, he hated amplification and loud noises, and sometimes berated his audiences for clapping too hard or laughing loudly. To illustrate the point, here he is telling us how to just listen.
1: Just listen. Listen to the little child sob its heart out. Listen to the wonderful silence as it crams its two lungs full of air for the next bellow. Hear the bleak shriek of mother who has had enough. If I get another peeps out of you, I'll give you something to cry about. Hear the muted whine as the little child expels the superfluous air from its balloons.
0: Many of Ivor's tracks are so short, like that one, that I am allowing myself a couple more. What follows is a section of his Tales from a Scotch Sitting Room, autobiographical reminiscences which don't disguise the harshness and cruelty he was exposed to as a child. That he does so with humour doesn't blunt the sharpness of his observations, but here, in this episode, he is merely discussing the intelligence of herring.

the herring, said Grandpa, and we all nodded our heads with complete incomprehension. Sometimes, for a treat, we got playing with their heads. Glutinous, bony affairs without room for brains and a look of lust on their narrow soprano jaws. The time I lifted the lid of the midden on a winter night, and there, a cool blue gleam, herring heads. Other heads do not gleam in the dark, so perhaps Grandpa was right. To make sure we ate the most intelligent herring, he fished the estuary, planted a notice, literate herring this way, below the waterline, at the corner where it met the sea. The paint for the notice was made of crushed heads. Red-eyed herring, sore from reading, would round the corner, read the notice, and sense the estuary water, bland and eye-easing. A few feet brought them within the confining friendliness of his manila net and a purposeful end. There was only one way to cook it. A deep batter of porridge left from breakfast was patted round, and it was fed onto the hot griddle athwart the coal fire. In seconds, a thick aroma leaned around and bent against the walls. We lay down and dribbled on the carpet. Also, the air was fresher. Time passed. In exactly 25 minutes, the porridge cracked and juice steamed through with a glad fizz. We ate the batter first to take the edge off our appetites so that we could eat the herring with respect, which we did, including the bones. After supper, assuming the herring to have worked, we were asked questions. In Latin, Greek, and Hebrew, we had to know the principal parts of verbs. In geography, the five main glove manufacturing towns in the Midlands. And in history, the development of Glasgow's sewage system. There's nothing quite like a Scotch education. One is left with an irreparable debt. My head is full of irregular verbs still.

In 1967, Paul McCartney, who had seen Cutler on the telly, was impressed and invited him to join the cast of the Magical Mystery Tour film in which he played the eccentric bus tour guide Buster Bloodvessel. It would be a mistake, though, to dismiss Ivor merely as a genial eccentric who played the harmonium and penned pithy poems. He was, in fact, a deeply committed socialist and egalitarian who practiced what he believed. He had worked for decades as a teacher, and the Beatles, once they got to know him, wanted him to educate their own children, but he declined on the basis that all children deserved an equal education, noting what made their kids more special than other kids. Much earlier, when on his last day of teaching at Paisley South School, such was his hatred of corporal punishment that he cut the leather towers into 50 pieces and distributed them to his class, thereby dismantling that particular symbol of authority as a message to the children that the power of the mighty can be broken. Here's yet another example of putting principles into practice. In his 1983 album Privilege, he included a song that he wrote and played the harmonium on, but it was his collaborator Linda Hirst who took the lead singing it. Once you listen to the lyrics, you realise it just had to be a woman who delivered them. Credit to Ivor for recognising that.

Ivor Cutler's collaborator Linda Hurst with Women of the World Take Over. After Cutler died in 2006, I went along to the Lemon Tree for an event commemorating his life. Folks shared memories, one of which described Ivor's first encounter with a new class in a school he'd taught in. He walked into the class, stood at the front, silently took a packet of Spangles from his pocket, removed one and carefully unwrapped it, then threw the Spangle in the bin, popped the sticky wrapper in his mouth and chewed it. One of the dumbfounded children eventually found their voice and said incredulously, "Sir, sir, why did you throw the sweetie in the bin and eat the paper?" Cutler stared hard at the questioner and in his precise manner said, "You're not allowed to eat sweeties in class." That's a good example of what was called Ivor Cutlery. Rest in peace, Ivor. Later this week, running from the 24th to the 28th, that's Wednesday through to Sunday, is the North Atlantic Fiddle Convention. It's a world-class event bringing together some of the world's top musicians, dancers and academics to perform and discuss the rich fiddle and dance traditions that have developed around the North Atlantic seaboard. Many of the events are participatory workshops for musicians and dancers, but there are a series of free concerts in St. Nicholas Kirk and the Art Gallery on Thursday, Friday and Saturday lunchtimes, and paid-for evening concerts at various venues. It's a great chance to see some very talented players. The full programme of events can be found at North Atlantic Fiddle, all one word, .com. That's northatlanticfiddle.com. Now, earlier, with Glennie and Knopfler, I've already played an example of two instrumentalists combining well together. Here's another fascinating collaboration. Nicola Benedetti, classically trained violinist from Irvine, and Shetland folk fiddler Ali Bain are widely separated geographically in Scotland, and you would think musically too, sitting at either ends of the violin's musical spectrum. But listen to this. Before the duet begins, they both contribute to the solo part in turns. But can you tell whose instrument we hear first?

Ali Bain and Nicola Benedetti with The Gentle Light That Wakes Me, a beautiful composition by Phil Cunningham, who accompanies the duo on piano. And the first violin we heard was in fact Nicola's. Now that we're on a roll with collaborations, it gives me a chance to introduce two relative newcomers to the Scottish scene. Amy Paparinski, originally from Keith, studied for B.Ed. in Music at Aberdeen Uni and went on to do a Master's in Scots Song at the Royal Conservatoire. Here she joins forces with Lewis McLaughlin, hailing from Edinburgh, where he began secretly writing songs from the age of 14. He then learned about performance through the Edinburgh pub circuit before moving to Glasgow and has since then been making waves on the indie scene. Here they are combining on a gentle song called Comfort and Grey, one of Amy's compositions.

It's now Wally Dog time, when we play a tune that could make a China dog cry. This week, the title suggests that you have a choice, as it's called Smile or Cry, from the Edinburgh-based duo of the cast, comprising Mary Campbell and David Francis. This is their own composition from their 2007 album Green Gold. The chorus juxtaposes possibilities. The tide could bring me back or sweep me away. The sun has been known to shine on the coldest winter's day. The howl of the winter wind could be heard as a tender sigh. Which will it be? Despite the apparent choice, I find myself drawn to the darker outcomes by the melancholic chords and the more somber tone of Mary's viola accompaniment. She sings, "I guess it's all in the mind, whether we choose to smile or cry. Your turn to choose."

the cast with Smile or Cry. David and Mary both have links to Aberdeen and Aberdeenshire. Dave was part of the cooperative that ran Aberdeen People's Press in the 70s and early 80s, publishing the magazine of the same name and printing for community groups, radical campaigns, charities, trade unions and political parties. Full transparency here, I was a member of that co-op and worked closely with Dave. Mary's connection is more distant, but her maternal great-grandfather, John Anderson, was born in Rhynie in 1862 and later travelled to China as a medical missionary. It seems behind every singer and musician is a fascinating history. Here's another one involving a Campbell. The so-called cauld windpipes are any that use bellows rather than being blown. Bellows-blown pipes are that bit quieter and softer in tone, more suitable for indoors and accompanying fiddles, whistles and vocalists. The Scots small pipes are a case in point, but shouldn't be mistaken for Northumbrian pipes, which are quite different in using a closed-end chanter, meaning that if all the stops are closed, there will be silence. But with the open-ended chanter of the Scots small pipes, there is a continuous drone, regardless of the fingering. You can hear this here in the virtuoso playing of Donald Campbell, playing the jigs Drop of Brandy, Thunderhead, and the Seagull.

That was Donald Campbell. There's a sad story here. Donald acted as the principal's piper at Glasgow University, where he also worked in the library service for 27 years, cut short only by his increasingly debilitating schizophrenia, which he had battled with for decades. He was the older brother of Alistair Campbell, former Labour political strategist, also a piper. They both learned from their father, and also someone who has struggled with his mental health. Alistair's activism as an advocate for mental health support, breaking stigmas, and campaigning for additional funding has been driven, he says, not so much by his own experience of depression and addiction, but by watching his brother struggle over the years to cope with his recurring cycles of delusions and hallucination. Alistair says, Donald was not a schizophrenic. He was a man who had schizophrenia. Big difference. He refused to let his life be defined by his illness. Near the end, when he could only play electronic pipes because his lung function had gone, Donald never let go of the lifelong rivalry between the two of them about who was the better piper, and described the electronic pipes to Alistair as second best, but I'm still better than you. We're almost done, but before our last one for today, a quick reminder to you if you'd like to suggest an artist or track that would sit nicely in the show, especially if you have a story that goes with it, please do get in touch via email at shmu.org.uk. This final number is also by a piper, but not one playing the pipes. Fraser Fifield was brought up in Glen Tanner and attended a Boyne Academy while learning the pipes from renowned piper Dr. Jack Taylor, who I've just heard passed away last week. He will be sadly missed in the piping community. Fraser has gone on to become an internationally respected multi-instrumentalist, and his collaborative projects marry Scotch traditional pipe tunes with jazz, folk, Celtic rock, and even pop genres, and with Indian classical, Eastern European, and South American traditions. His musical journey has seen him master the low whistle, adopted for the potential it has for adding musical flexibility and experimentation. Here, Fraser's mastery of the instrument is beautifully demonstrated in his composition, Improvisation on Whistle, strongly influenced by his immersion in classical Indian music and his association with the legendary tabla player Zakir Hussain. You'll hear elements of a raga running over the dronal background of a traditional pibroch. All the instruments you hear are played by Fraser in this multi-tracked recording. From his 2021 album Pipe Music, this is Fraser Fifield with Improvisation on Whistle.

0: From the Sky News Centre at 4, Venezuela's acting president, Delcy Rodriguez, says nearly 600 people are now known to have died in earthquakes there. The search continues for survivors. More than 50,000 people are still missing. Elena Rakes from the International Rescue Committee says it'll take a long time for the country to recover.
1: We have to start thinking about shoring up public services in impacted areas that were already very overstretched and anticipating mental health, psychosocial support. And this is a disaster in a country already experiencing political and economic turmoil.
0: The Department of Health says it's unacceptable for staff to access patient records inappropriately. Dozens of staff at Addenbrookes Hospital are alleged to have looked at the file of a boy thrown into a crocodile's pit. The Home Office wants to turn three more military barracks into accommodation for nearly 4,000 asylum seekers. Ministers are seeking planning permission for sites in Oxfordshire, Suffolk and North Yorkshire. The Refugee Council's hit out at the plan, saying it's more of the failed policies of previous Prime Ministers. Callum Millers, the Liberal Democrat MP for one of the areas in Bicester.
2: It sits adjacent to a small village of about 370 people. It's 5 miles from Bicester itself. And I genuinely don't know what the government's thought is about how social cohesion and relations in the community would be managed if this large number of people were placed in such an isolated rural location.
0: The King and Queen won't live at Buckingham Palace despite £370 million worth of renovations. New royal accounts also reveal public funding for the family will double to £100 million by 2028. June's heat record's been broken for a third day in a row as much of the UK continues to bake in extreme weather. The Met Office says it's reached 36.9 degrees in Wassersham in Suffolk. And England's cricketers have responded well at Trent Bridge after New Zealand scored 438 in their first innings. A short time ago, they were 73 for 1 at tee after Ben Duckett hit a half century. That's the latest. I'm Daisy.

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1: 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You are listening to the Radio Training Group. I'm Caitlin.
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1: So today we are going to cover some really cool stuff like Disney and the background, my top five favourite movies, PS versus Xbox, and Kaziah's favourite book. 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And if you miss any of the show today, it will be uploaded onto the Shmoo FM Mix Cloud after the show. Time for another song. Here's Risk All by Bruno Mars.

0: That was Risk It All by Bruno Mars. I'm Caitlin, and today I'm going to be talking to you about my top favourite movies. I will be doing them in order from the bottom of my list to the top, not saying I don't like the bottom, it's just that I have a couple more favourites that should go higher for me. So my fifth favourite movie is Matilda, which is about a girl that is gifted with strong intelligence. I personally like this movie because it's an easy watch and has lots of interesting parts. Also, this movie is based on a book, which I find cool. Now, my fourth favourite movie is Inside Out. I like this film because it's a fun family film to watch with your family. I also like this film because it shows how it's like growing up and shows when you get new emotions and feel different, which is totally normal. It's also a really sweet movie to watch, as well as there are lots of heartwarming things that happen in this movie. My third favourite movie is Paddington 2. I found out about this film from my grandma when my cousin was watching it. My favourite part in this film is when he eats his marmalade sandwich. It's very iconic to me, as whenever I hear a marmalade sandwich, it just reminds me of him, and he loves him. He always hides them in his hat, which is cool, and he has very good manners for a bear. It's also quite a funny movie and definitely recommended watching. My second favourite film is Toy Story. I like this film because of the classic scene when Woody says Andy's coming. This is a good scene because it's quite funny when they all just fall to the ground. My favourite Toy Story movie is Toy Story 1 because it has so many parts in the show, as there's a sad part, chaotic part, chill part, and also funny parts. Finally, my favourite movie is Five Children and It. This is my favourite film because when I was little, I used to always watch this with my sister. This movie is iconic with the sand monster. When I watched this movie, I enjoyed it so much, although I don't remember much, as I remember absolutely loving it and also always wanted to watch it. It was made on the 15th of October 2004, quite an old movie, but it was super good. I recommend going to watch it. To everyone in the studio, what's your favourite film and why is it your favourite film?
1: My favourite film is probably Matilda as well, because as you said, it's just quite like nice and everything, and I also love the part where she like does her magic. I find it really cool, and I love when just Miss Honey and her bond is just a really nice friendship they have.
2: Oh, my favourite film is Frozen, because I remember watching it as a kid. 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

0: That was Midnight Sun by Zara Larsson. I'm Anna, and today I'll be talking about top three movie genres. Science fiction. Science fiction is a genre of spectacular fiction that explores imaginative and futuristic concepts based on scientific principles, technology, advancements, or major social and environmental change. People love sci-fi because of it offers a perfect balance of imaginative and intellectual simulations. Recommended for sci-fi is extraterrestrial comedy. Comedy is a genre of entertainment designed to amuse, subvert expectations, and provoke laughter. Most people enjoy comedy for its humor and how it brings laughter and happiness to many people. One I recommend to you is Parent Trap. Adventure. Adventure is about taking the risk and having the fun while doing the most crazy and wild stuff. Some people like adventure because of its satisfies our hardwired evolution craving for novelty and challenge. So now I've been waiting to ask you guys, what's your favorite movie genre? My favorite movie genre is adventure.
1: Mine's is definitely comedy.
2: Mine's is probably horror because I like watching horror with my friends.
3: Mine's is definitely comedy because I like a little laugh sometimes.
4: Yeah, I prefer comedy because, well, yeah, having a laugh is fun with your family.
5: I would say horror and a bit of romance as well.
0: Time for another movie. Go by Blackpink.

0: That was Go by Blackpink. I'm Adamus, and today we're going to be talking about PlayStation and Xbox. Let's start with PlayStation. The PlayStation 5 is $479.99 for 1 terabyte of storage. Personally, I don't think it's bad. It looks cool, and it has really good graphics. But I don't really like the controller because the Joy-Cons are uncomfortably placed, and then my fingers start to hurt after a while. But I don't hate it, but I don't love it. Okay, now time to talk about Xbox. The Xbox Series X is $499.99 for 1 terabyte of storage. Mostly, I prefer Xbox because the controller is nice to hold and the Joy-Cons are placed properly. But the Game Pass takes games off and then you can't play even with the game disc, which really is annoying. But all in all, the console is good. It's hard to pick which is my favorite console, but I think Xbox wins the battle because PlayStation, but PlayStation is still a really good console. Okay, time for a question. Which do you guys prefer, Xbox or PlayStation?
1: I like Xbox because I don't really know. I've just always preferred Xbox over PlayStation.
2: I think I prefer PlayStation because when I started to play when I was very young because my dad and older brother had a PS4. So I started to play when I was quite young, and I've just been used to the controller and just the layout of it all instead of an Xbox. But I don't really mind an Xbox. I've played on it before, but just personally prefer PlayStation.
3: Oh, I prefer PlayStation because it like looks more aesthetically pleasing. It just looks better, in my opinion.
4: I prefer Xbox more because personally I have one, and then it's just like more easy to control because I have it longer than the PlayStation.
5: I prefer PlayStation because I think I like the look better in general, and I think it has a better variety of games.
0: Okay, time for another song. Billie Jean by Michael Jackson. I hope you guys enjoy.

0: That was Billie Jean by Michael Jackson. And I'm Grisha, and today I'll be talking about world music, specifically from Jamaica, Sri Lanka, and Hawaii. First off, Jamaican music and the different genres across this very diverse country. Jamaican music is a fusion of African, European, and indigenous music. The different genres include calypso from Trinidad and Tobago, which is popular for its critiques towards society, storytelling-like, and satire style. Ska, which emerged from reggae, both from Jamaica, that's popular for its catchy, upbeat tempo. With that being said, our next topic is Sri Lankan music. Sri Lankan music has been heavily influenced by countries like India and Portugal, specifically the genre baila, influenced by Portugal. Sri Lanka has also a wide variety of indigenous instruments, such as the rabana, which is a type of drum, the veena, which is a string instrument, and the horana, which is a wind instrument. Now for Hawaii. Hawaiian music is a really important part of Hawaii's culture. It includes different genres such as traditional Hawaiian music, ukulele music, slack key, and modern Hawaiian reggae called Juayan. Traditional songs tell stories about nature, history, and Hawaiian life. Some traditional instruments include the ukulele, which is one of the most popular instruments used in Hawaiian music, the ukeke, a long wooden musical bow played with the mouth and the only stringed instrument indigenous to Hawaii. Well, my favorite genre is definitely rock pop, acoustic pop, and Bollywood or Nepali music, because I grew up with these genres and listening to it, so it's just really good. So to end my talk, I would also like to ask everyone what favorite genres you guys have.
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4: 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Yeah.
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0: Okay, well, thank you guys for answering. And next up is There's Nothing Holding Me Back by Shawn Mendes.

0: back.
1: That was Nothing Holding Me Back by Shawn Mendes. I'm Keziah, and today I'll be talking about my favorite book, The Cruel Prince by Holly Black. The author, Holly Black, is an American writer. Her most recent work is the New York Times best-selling young adult Folk of the Air series, which consists of The Cruel Prince, The Wicked King, and The Queen of Nothing. She has also written other books like The Spiderwick Chronicles, which was then turned into a film, and many more children's books. She has won a Nebula Award and a Newbery Honor. The Cruel Prince is a dark fantasy about a mortal girl brought to a fairy world. Jude, the main character, gets entangled in deadly royal politics and eventually manipulates the cruel youngest prince of Elfheim, Cardin, into a risky alliance to control the throne. The book is also part of a trilogy. This book is my favorite because she was taken away to a whole different new world, which is similar to how I had to move continents. Adapting to a whole new environment was really hard for her, but she tackled the difficulties in a positive way, and it really inspires me. What's your favorite books?
2: I'd say my favorite book is one of the books called Diary of a Wimpy Kid, Wrecking Ball. I just really enjoy, like, what's in the book, and I think it's really well written. So yeah,
3: I think I don't really read, but my childhood favorite book would probably be The Stickman, because I'm pretty sure I used to make my dad read it to me like every single night before I went to bed.
4: I make my own comics, so I might say my favorite comic book would be Donut Squad.
5: My favorite books would be probably Dork Diary, because I just like how humorous it is and relatable it is.
6: My favorite book is probably also Diary of a Wimpy Kid, but when I was younger, this was when I was really young, but I read the Twits, and that was a really funny book, and I really liked that.
1: Well, okay, time for another song, Uptown Funk by Bruno Mars.

0: That was Uptown Funk by Bruno Mars. I'm Annabelle, and today I'll be talking about Disney and the backstory. Disney is a very famous company that revolves around many fairy tales. Disney was made by a man called Walt Disney, so it's kind of obvious that's where the name Disney came from. Disney was officially created on October 16th, 1923. I love that Disney has lasted over 100 years and it has had such good movies and is very iconic for Disney princesses movies and a lot more. Walt Disney got the idea to make Disney after seeing his two daughters on a carousel in LA's Griffith Park. He began to imagine a safe, friendly place where the children and adults can have fun together. I find that really nice, as back then there weren't a lot of things that adults can do, go on to have fun, as well as it's really good that Disney was invented so everyone can have fun and also spend time together and make good memories. Moving on to characters, Mickey Mouse, the well-known character at Disney, almost everyone knows who he is, and if you don't, I recommend going and searching him up as he is very iconic mouse, as he became the most famous Disney character in 1928. Although he was the most popular, he wasn't actually the first character made from Disney. I was quite surprised by that, as all my life I thought Mickey Mouse was the first, but he wasn't. It was the character called Oswald the Lucky Rabbit. He was first drawn in 1920 and Walt's cartoon was in 1927. Oswald the Lucky Rabbit has black fur with a white face. The face actually looks like Mickey Mouse's a lot. And the only really big difference is that Oswald the Lucky Rabbit has long ears and black shorts and on the little black claws on his feet. Mickey has no claws, big feet, white gloves, red shorts, and yellow shoes. He also has a long black tail and mouse ears. Disney also has a theme park called Disneyland. In Disneyland, where there are lots of movie-themed rides that Pirates of the Caribbean, Pixar Pal, and Round Ferris Wheel, and so many more. That place has given me lots of memories with my family. It was amazing, and you can also go to Disneyland-themed food, and they are amazing as well. Anyways, I think Disney is an amazing company and is amazing for all ages. It's really fun to go to and I definitely recommend. Question for the studio, what's your favourite Disney character and why?
1: I think Lightning McQueen is probably my favourite because, well, I grew up watching him and everything, so yeah.
2: My favourite Disney character would probably be Merida from Brave because, like, she was very courageous and, like, she inspires me.
3: My favourite is probably Ariel from The Little Mermaid because ever since I was a kid I used to always watch it and I used to have like all of the like teddies of like Flounder and like Sebastian and I've just always loved it.
4: Mine's probably Mickey Mouse because I grew up watching him and I always loved to watch when and laughed at him because it was just so funny and humorous.
5: My favourites, I have three that I can't pick from, so I have Moana, Jasmine and Rapunzel. I think they're in my top three because, I don't know, they're very cool and I honestly, like, when I was younger, I just really liked them. I think the movies are really fun.
0: Yeah, I agree with all of yous. All of them movies are really good. And as I say, like, they're just very childlike, and I just love Disney movies a lot. Another question is actually about the Shmoo Radio Training Group. How do you feel that this is the last week of the training?
1: It's quite sad because I'm gonna miss all of you guys.
2: You know, I'm really happy that we've come so far, you know, in this training, and I'm kind of disappointed that, you know, I won't be able to see you guys anymore.
0: Yeah.
3: Yeah, I've really enjoyed it. I've liked meeting like all of yous, and because normally I'd just be laying in bed, wouldn't be doing anything, but this has like gotten me up and I really enjoy doing it.
4: Probably coming here has made my day more better because instead of just staying home and just doing random things, I actually got to be making more friends and talking to people.
5: I'm actually really sad to go because I really enjoyed this. It opened me up to a lot of new things. I learned a lot of new skills and I met a lot of people, which was really fun.
0: Yeah, I'm going to miss this as well because it just gives me something to do and it's very entertaining and fun for also my future in that. Another question actually is, what has been the all-time best part of being here?
1: The all-time best part of being here is probably, I don't know, it everything, I guess.
2: I think the best part is, like, doing this, like, filming live shows and things like that.
3: I think my favourite part about being here is, I don't really know, just, like, it's just fun being here, and I like practicing in the studio, just being, like, live and that.
4: My favourite is probably just doing this as well, because, like, I can learn about what others like as well, like, what other people do.
5: My favourite part is definitely talking. I'm a very talkative person, and also making friends with a lot of people here.
0: Yeah, my all-time favourite is coming here, learning, and being just able to get all the information and how to work all the stuff. And I've really enjoyed it here, actually. Is there anything that you guys have been a bit like, some points you're like, oh, I'm not really into this, or just what like, do you feel about some bits that you're like, oh, this is my favourite part of the whole thing?
1: Sometimes there's really long talking bits, and that's what makes it boring, but no, most of the time it's fun.
2: Yeah, same for me. Like, when they were going over instructions and things like that, but other than that, it was, like, fine.
3: Yeah, when we were doing, like, off-com, it was just kind of, like, boring, but we needed to learn the rules to be on, like, to be in the studio and being live, so yeah.
4: I can't really think of anything I didn't like. I guess I just enjoyed being here, I guess.
5: I don't really have anything bad to say either. I really enjoyed it.
0: Yeah, exactly. That's what I'm thinking about as well. Well, thank you guys for asking questions. Next up is What Is Love by Hideaway.

0: 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You have been listening to the Radio Training Group with me, Annabelle,
1: Adamus, Kaziah,
2: Caitlin,
3: Anna,
4: and Grisha,
0: talking about different types of media. This is the end of our youth training, so thank you so much for listening and showing support in listening to us. We will be back after the summer, giving you all different information about different topics to enjoy. If you miss any of the show, you can listen back to it on the Shmoo FM Mixcloud. Thank you again. Have a good rest of your day.

0: From the Sky News Centre at 5, the search for survivors is continuing in Venezuela after two powerful earthquakes devastated parts of the country. Almost 600 people are confirmed dead and around 50,000 remain unaccounted for. Rescuers are still pulling people alive from collapsed buildings. One survivor, Graciela Mora, was pulled from the rubble of her home.
1: When the earthquake started, I clung as tightly as I could to the doorframe, so tightly that I broke my finger. I held on tight, really tight, to the doorframe until all the floors collapsed. And then I saw her hand and grabbed it.
0: A man's been jailed for 3.5 years for assaults on two female police officers and a member of the public at Manchester Airport. Mohamed Fahir Amaz was convicted over the incident in July 2024. The identities have been revealed of 13 people charged with helping a man to drug and rape his wife. We can't tell you the name of the main offender, who's in his 60s and from Greater Manchester, but his co-defendants include a paramedic and a former football coach. June's heat record's been broken for the third day in a row as much of the UK continues to bake in extreme weather. The Met Office says it's reached 37.1 degrees in Cavendish in Suffolk. The NHS says ambulance crews are seeing a sharp rise in emergency call-outs. Professor Mumtaz Patel from the Royal College of Physicians says it's putting hospitals under pressure.
2: When the systems go down because of overheating, then we just can't do the basics of even seeing our patients effectively with the right information for our patients, not ordering the tests. I'm sure you heard about the MRI scanners in Norfolk not working due to the heat.
0: The Department of Health says it's unacceptable for staff to access patient records inappropriately. Dozens of staff at Addenbrooke's hospital are alleged to have looked at the file of a boy thrown into a zoo's crocodile pit. And a small plane has crashed into Beijing's tallest building. Police have sealed off roads around the 108-storey Citic Tower. That's the latest. I'm Daisy Steele.
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And welcome along to Cruise Control Friday here on Shmoo 99.8 FM and on DAB here in Aberdeen, online at shmoo.org.uk, or you can ask your smart speaker to play Station House Media Unit. There are loads of ways you can listen to us here on Shmoo. And, yeah, we've got loads of stuff in place to kick off your weekend, such as it is. We'll have at 20 past, or your Aberdeen weekend gig guide, the original and best guide to everything going on in the local music scene in Aberdeen. Also, just after 6 o'clock, there'll be two back-to-back funky tracks as we once again make Friday funky. We're going to have your weekend weather watch. We'll have other What's In information. At about 5:30-ish, we will have guests here in the studio. The lads from the Funky Red Pandas will be in the studio to share some songs from their brand new album that's been released today and talk a little bit about what's gone into making the album, all that sort of stuff. So that'll be fun. And of course, throughout the show, I'll ask you to help me choose which track we play to close out proceedings. We do that with a birthday bash.

So, if you've not heard this before, I'm going to give you three choices for potential last song of the show, and they're all based on musicians who were born on this day, today being the 26th of June. So, first of all, born on the 26th of June in 1993 was Ariana Grande. If she wins the vote, we finish off the show with a bit of this. This is Thank You Next.

That's choice number one, Ariana Grande, and Thank You Next. Choice number two, meanwhile, born on this day in 1961, was Terry Nunn of the band Berlin. If they win the vote, we finish off the show with a bit of this. From the film Top Gun, this is Take My Breath Away.

And your third and final choice on the week, this week's Birthday Bash, born on this day in 1955, was Mick Jones of The Clash. If they win the vote, we'll finish off the show with a bit of this. This is Should I Stay or Should I Go?

So there you go. Those are your three choices for potential last song of the show. Which one we play is entirely up to you. If you'd like to cast your vote, you can go on over to the Facebook group. That's Shmoo FM Cruise Control over on Facebook. You can join the group and join the conversation over there. A poll has just gone live. You can find me on social media. Just look for Brother Voodoo. Brother spelled B-R-U-T-H-A. So Brother Voodoo on Blue Sky, on Threads, Instagram, Mastodon, and you can also WhatsApp message me here in the studio. The number is 0775 998 998. And I'll keep you up to date with the birthday bash as the show goes on.

That was Junior Senior and Move Your Feet. Before that, we had Goldfrapp and Happiness here on Cruise Control Friday. It's just gone 20 past, which means it's probably about time for...

That's right, it's time for your Aberdeen weekend gig guide here on Cruise Control. 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

And first of all, let's just mention that going on all across the weekend, and it's already been going on for a bit in the week as well, it is the North Atlantic Fiddle Convention. There's a lot of fiddling going on in Aberdeen at the moment. We'll cover some of the major gigs, but obviously there's loads of workshops and conventions and thang. If you want full details, you should go to their website, which is northatlanticfiddle.com, for all your latest on the North

Atlantic Fiddle Convention. But we will start off with one of the gigs from the convention. Lemon Tree tonight, as part of North Atlantic Fiddle Convention, has Darak along with support. That starts at 7 p.m. Tickets are £26 for that. Also, down at the Tunnels, also part of NAFC. Let's start calling it that, shall we? Shane Cook and the Woodchippers, along with Astro Block, performing at the Tunnels tonight, 7 p.m. start, £26 entry, or £21 if you are a poor, impoverished student. Then over to Malone's, where John Elphinstone is playing tonight from 6 p.m. Entry is free. Another free one at O'Donoghue's, Stormbound, playing tonight from 11 o'clock. Joe Byers playing at the Craftsman Company from 9 p.m. That's also free. And at the Old Workshop, Burning Bush Hi-Fi taking up residence from 8 p.m. Entry is also free there. At Krakatoa, Numbskulls and Toxic Effects playing from 8 o'clock tonight. £10 entry, £9 for impoverished students. And finally for tonight, at Drummond's, Floating Heads, Beach Grove and History of Concrete, all playing at Drummond's tonight, 8 p.m. kickoff. Entry is free, and if you're going along to that, or even if you're not, this is a bit of Floating Heads. This is Voodoo Smile, and we'll have Saturday and Sunday's gigs after this.

OK, let's move on to tomorrow and back to more North Atlantic Fiddle Convention action at Cowdrey Hall. There's a family-friendly concert with Rachel and Holly. That starts at 6 o'clock. £11 entry, or students and children get in for £6. Also at the Music Hall, also part of NAFC, there's a gala concert featuring the NAFCO House Band, Session 89, Natalie McMaster, Donald Lee, Mary Francis and Michael Lee, and more. That starts at 7:30, £31 ticket price, or students get in for £26, under 12s get in for £20. Also, massive thing going on tomorrow at Hazelhead Park, the Granite City Festival, featuring, and once again, take a deep breath, the Time Frequency, Billy Gillies, Gok Wan, Judge Jules, Mauro Picotti, DJ Sash, Andy Whitby, Dave Pierce, Flip and Phil, George Bowie, Kevin and Perry, Alison Limerick, JX, K-Class, Kelly Lerner, Marcella Woods, Daz Flatman, Dylan McPhee, Grant Leslie, Just Beth and Kiki, Mike T, Outforce, Tommy Fraser and more. And the Denver Broncos. Noon is when that all kicks off. £57.50 is the ticket price for the Granite City Festival. Back to normal things. Deja Vu Nightclub have Mo Stack in town. 11 p.m. start there. Tickets are £25. O'Donoghue's have DJ Eric on the ones and twos from 11 o'clock. Entry is free. And another free one at the Craftsman Company. John Elphinston playing from 9 p.m. He's got gigs both nights. Busy, busy boy. Gray's Inn in Maastricht plays host to Mistaken Identity from 9 o'clock on Saturday night. Entry is free. And at Malone's, Jamie Rodden playing there from 6:30. That's a free gig also. At the Tunnels tomorrow night, Goodbye Mr. McKenzie are in town. 7 p.m. at start for that. Tickets are £8 plus a booking fee. At Drummond's in the daytime, Shmoo's very own DJ Finney brings Brooke to Drummond's, and a free entry for that. And also free entry later from 8 p.m. in Towada, Hello, Pine Ridge and Mark Fain all playing at Drummond's on Saturday night. At Krakatoa, finally for Saturday, we have The Overbites, Modern History and DWR all playing at Krakatoa. £8 entry, 8 p.m. start. Okay, we'll quickly rattle through Sunday's offerings. Krakatoa has Magma, the open mic night, jam night type thang. That's every Sunday from 7:30 p.m. and entry is free. And finally, at Drummond's, Fit Lycan playing from 6 p.m. on Sunday evening. Entry's free for that as well to play us out. This is the Overbites, who are playing at Krakatoa tomorrow night, and a song called Band T-Shirt, Pants and Socks. And we will be speaking to the Funky Red Pandas after a bit of this.

0: That was Get Out the House, but we'll talk more about that in just a moment. Before that, we had the Overbites and Band T-shirt, Pants and Socks from their collection Hopeless Overthinker. They are playing at Krakatoa tomorrow night. We will do your Aberdeen weekend gig guide. Not next week, because I'm off on my travels for a week, but the following week I will return and we'll do it all over again. But yes, we just heard Get Out the House by the Funky Red Pandas, and I'm joined in the studio by Stu and Stu from the Funky Red Pandas.
1: Come on,
0: getting there,
1: Alan. Good stuff, man.
0: Seamless. And we have Stu of bass and Stu of vocals, but it just means it's easy because I can just go Stu.
2: Yeah, you can. We've got two Stus and we've got two Smiths in our band as well, which is quite good.
0: We are a common bunch, the Smiths. I was going to tell a work story. It's not relevant to the radio. But that's fine.
2: Go on.
0: Where I work, we used to have three Smiths. I got rid of the other two. But that's a whole other thing. I'm the last Smith standing. But we're not talking about that. We're talking about the fact that you have your brand new album out. The word is funk. The word is funk or the word is F-U-N-K?
3: The word is funk is how we would call it, but you're correct. The word funk is abbreviated in the album title.
0: Does it stand for anything?
3: It stands for making sure... Okay, so we'll tell the story. So back in April 2022, that was our very first gig as a band, and it was at Drummond's. And if it wasn't the first, it was maybe the second or third, we had a member of the audience come up to us and say, and we're actually quite offended.
0: Oh.
3: They were not pleased. They felt that the language that we were using, particularly during this one song,
0: yes,
3: called Shut the Funk,
0: yes,
3: was out of order. That's and
0: terrible.
3: Too much.
0: Terrible.
3: And we had to make it clear that this is F-U-N-K.
0: Yes, nothing so else. What else could it be? It couldn't be anything else.
3: Exactly. So we want the listener to be clear on that point. Word is F-U-N-K.
0: Exactly.
3: But the word is funk.
2: It was actually an old work colleague of mine. Shout out Stan. He was very confused. He didn't understand why we were swearing so much in that particular track. We had to explain on Monday, but it was fine.
0: Just make him listen to lots of Parliament, and they do that all the way through. It's been a while, because say last time I saw you guys was at your gig at the Blue Lamp. Before that, venue sadly went the way of things.
2: Yeah,
0: very much. But a fantastic gig, and again, a lot of the tracks on this album were at the last gig, so you kind of have been cooking for a while on a lot of these songs. How's kind of from the last EP, Big Woody Funk, that came out?
2: Yeah.
0: The travel towards this has been kind of gig first, and kind of work things out, or have you been kind of sculpting what would the aim for the album?
2: Oh, these tracks are always evolving, aren't they, Stu? I mean, they start off as something and we always evolve them. When we play them live, they turn into something else. We're always crafting them and getting them all lovely and rounded off by the time they're ready for recording. But I mean, it's interesting because this 10-track album that we've got, you know, I think it comes to a total of that. It's about 41 minutes. It's probably about 4 years of our lives cramped down into 41 minutes, you know?
0: Yeah,
2: which is
0: absolutely
2: quite interesting. So some of them have been brewing. There's one song on there called Funky D. She was actually part of that 11 years ago.
0: Right.
2: We wrote that song.
3: That's true.
2: That started 11 years ago, and that's evolved over the 11 years.
0: It's just kind of seeing how it works, how it doesn't work. So, yeah, if that one was 11 years ago, didn't end up on the last EP, but is now on the album. Is it just that it needed a little bit more work,
2: Well, we didn't have enough money for the first album. We only had enough for four tracks, so we had to choose four.
0: This is often also the
2: case. So, yeah, we've hit the big time now. You know, we've got a bit of a dosh to spend on a bigger album, so that's fine. No, we've got so much material that these tracks that we've got, like you say, they've been evolving, and there's something that we really want to record well. We recorded at a local place called York Street. It's absolutely fantastic.
0: Oh, okay.
2: And the guy Michael he knew of us, and he was like, "You guys are a live band. You guys play all together." And we just went in the room, played all together, and out came this amazing, absolute awesome album. A lot of the stuff on that is really just, most of it's just done in a demo style that's been refined, and we've got a real live kind of feel to it, happy, cool vibe about it. So
0: That's interesting. Yeah, because, again, you know, the tradition would be more to kind of break it down and everyone record their parts. And but, yeah, I suppose you are such a live music band. You are a former winner of the Battle of the Bands at Krakatoa.
2: Yes, that's
0: so, you know, your live performance reputation precedes you. So, yeah, it's interesting to go and just studio it live as opposed to kind of breaking it down and make... You know, was that, again, was it more that you were being suggested to do it, or a feel of not wanting to lose that live sound, or do you think?
3: So, basically, my take on that is that we absolutely adored the demos that we recorded in the studio, just to sort of, you know, lay the foundations. But we really felt it captured something great, and we rode from there onward, and we kind of made an early commitment that we wouldn't polish and refine and tweak and change, you know, relentlessly too much. There was an opportunity to add some you know, backing vocals, etc., which was fun. But really, what you're hearing is very much a live take with some embellishments, you know, some backing vocals added. So yeah, we're very proud of that fact. You know, next time we could maybe do it a bit more polished, maybe see how that goes. But I think you're right. I think we're chuffed that it captures our essence, because we are a live band. We made that commitment, Stu and I, very early. We wanted to get out. We wanted to get out the house. During the COVID pandemic, we were desperate to get back, as many of us were, to having fun, playing music and engaging with audiences. And we made the call, we're going to go out, even if we weren't possibly quite ready yet. We were going to put performance first. And I think that's therefore, that's where we set our stall out. And so now we're catching up on a recording, which is why some of the tracks are quite old that we're actually, you know,
0: but it's making sure they get their shine and get their moment in the spotlight that they deserve, basically.
3: Fair. Yeah, we feel that they've got strength and worth, and we've certainly enjoyed playing them live. But there is some recent tracks in there too, you know, tracks that we've written within the last 12 months, certainly.
0: Yeah. Okay. And so I went to the studio, and how long did it take to kind of do the recordings for the album?
2: Yeah, I mean, so the actual initial recording didn't actually take that long.
0: Yeah.
2: It was more our calendar.
0: Practicing.
2: Our calendar being full of gigs all the time, us trying to get back into the studio to get it finished.
0: Mm-hmm. How many members of the band?
2: There's five.
0: Five, okay.
2: Yeah, five in total. So we've got Hector on keys, Jack on drums, and we've got James on guitar, and Stu's on the lead vocals, and Stu on bass.
0: Mm-hmm. Mm-hmm.
2: So, yeah. It's good. It's actually quite a good balance of everybody that's in there. We all play something different. There's not like two guitarists in there. There's only one. Everyone kind of brings their awesome piece to the band. No one's trying to outshadow anyone. We all work together really well, nicely. So, and this particular genre of that kind of funk disco that we're going for, really important that happens.
0: Yeah, sure. Funk disco bands can get a bit unruly with too many members,
2: talking about the nine-piece horn band that you're on there, aren't you?
0: I've never been in a nine-piece funk band where you couldn't get more than three people to turn up to a gig.
2: Never happened
0: at all.
2: Rehearsals are difficult enough, having nine of us. Yeah, about five, so
0: definitely been there. The sound of on their album, it sounds like a big band. It's a really rounded sound to it. So it's really impressive to, you know, you've got, just for five people making such a big you know, presence in the album.
2: Yeah,
3: something that we've been very blessed with is we were joined by Hector Smith on keys. 2.5 years ago, I'm going to say. And we were a four-piece before, and he's really added, I think, that, you know, fifth dimension, but he's added that dimension that I think maybe you're hearing. We really feel that we really were desperate to get back into the studio because we've moved on. Our sound's moved on. And so, that's great to hear that you think it sounds a full
0: absolutely.
3: Sound.
0: Absolutely, absolutely. And again, one thing that does also run through the album is the sense of humour, I think, the sense of kind of fun, of not taking yourself too seriously. Is that something that's important, do you think, for kind of the essence of of... I realise this sentence and how it sounds. The essence of the Funky Red Pandas, is there some comedy to... is that kind of that sense of humour part of what you kind of look to do with the songs that you're writing?
2: Yeah, fun was definitely a key word that you mentioned there that we were always going for. When we first band got together a few years ago, the main thing was going to be I really wanted to have a fun, funky, energetic, happy band. I just didn't think there was enough of it in Aberdeen. And yeah. I was like, let's just do it. Let's make it fun and happy. And that was certainly a key thing that we went for. And she does such a great job of coming up with some very amazing lyrics. I've written a bass line, right? And I'll get a phone call about 3 minutes later saying, because I've sent him the bass line, and he goes, that one, I've got lyrics to it.
0: Yes.
2: Hear me
0: yes.
2: out. This is going to be interesting, but here we are.
0: Well, if you're writing funk, you start with a bass line. Yeah.
2: Generally, that's 100%. How we do it, but we've done it different ways, but a lot of the skeletons do start with bass. But some of the tracks in the album, one stuff that I think we might be playing later, that one was started off by guitar, that initial riff that came on, which was, and I added the bass on top of that, so that was also quite cool as
0: That's interesting.
2: But generally, you're right, we do normally start with bass, and bass and vocals, actually, we kind of did. Because I had a load of bass lines that I had pre-written before the band. And I knew unless they could be sung to, I was never going to be able to use them. So when I sent them to Stu, he instantly had all these lyrics ready to go. And I was like, okay, great. Yeah. We've got the green light. We can use these. So that was good.
0: It's interesting when you, again, which instrument you use as your starting point.
2: Yeah.
0: And it's some musicians who have written an album on a piano and an album on a bass guitar, and the difference in the sound is insane. Yeah. But yeah, you can definitely funk. The bass is so integral. Definitely. And nice that there is a musical genres where the bass is the most important. Well, I'd say most important. Well, one of the most
2: always,
0: important.
2: Always, Aaron. Always the most important. Come on, man.
0: I have bass guitar friends. It's fun.
3: It's a pleasure writing lyrics on top of his bass lines. It makes my job incredibly easy a lot of the time. But I have a lot of fun with the lyrics. Yeah, it's nice you pick up on that. I do prioritise that, and I like to bring a bit of humour if I can, as long as it's, some person might find it funny, others might not, but if it amuses me, these guys usually let me have a go at it, so yeah.
2: It does help though, because it means that even if people turn up to our shows that may not be, may not know us, or even, I guess, some folk aren't even into live music, mm-hmm. at least they can listen to the lyrics and have a laugh and enjoy the actual show rather than the whole package, rather than just even the musical.
0: It does come across as being incredibly relatable and human with the sort of style of comedy. It's not a comedy band, but the humour that goes through it, it is relatable, and it does endear and it does help connect, which is massively important. And of course, you are part of the rich tradition now then of Scottish funk bands. Going all the way back to like Average White Band, and the rich runs to Edinburgh and Glasgow, both produce Mickey Nines and loads of other funk bands that have come from these areas, and it's great to hear more and more funk coming through Scotland.
2: Yeah, we're bringing it back, Aaron.
3: Mickey Nines is a great reference, by the way. I'm a big fan of that band.
0: And Bohemian Monk Machine, who were supporting you when you were
3: fans.
0: They're a massive
3: huge fans. Bohemian Monk
0: Machine. In town recently, I think they were doing a gig.
3: They were back up, absolutely. Mm. No, they're outstanding, and we've been very lucky actually in our 4 years that we've got to play alongside or to support some of our Scottish idols. Yeah.
0: So we'll go on to the other song, because we're running out of time. So tell us a little bit about Stuff.
2: You want to take a stick?
3: No, you go first.
2: Oh, well, Stuff is just about having stuff, isn't it, really?
3: Come on, Stu. I wrote like, Stu, do you need me to educate you about this? Stuff is just about having stuff.
0: Stuff has a baseline.
3: Yeah.
0: And also, it's...
3: Yeah, no, it's a fun... upbeat imagined scenario of being in the city and having fun, and also a little bit of social commentary.
0: Yeah, a little bit capitalisty kind
3: a
0: of
3: a little bit of a take on the fact that we can be a little bit overly consumed with the material world, but yes, love and connection and not taking yourself too seriously maybe has its place.
0: Absolutely. Thank you so much for coming in and talking about the album. The album is called The World Is Funk, and it's available now. I'm taking from it. This is Stuff.

That was Stuff by the Funky Red Pandas. As I say, it features on their brand new album, The Word Is Funk. And thank you again to Stu and Stu from the Funky Red Pandas for coming in and having a chat and, telling us a little bit more about what went into the album and all that stuff. Excellent stuff. Fantastic stuff. Okay, we are fast approaching the halfway point of the show when we hand you over to the fine, upstanding people over at the news to hear all of the no doubt wonderful things going on out there in the big wide world. But when we come back, we'll have two back-to-back funky tracks this week chosen by Stu and Stu from the Funky Red Pandas. So two panda-approved funky tracks as we make Friday funky. We'll also have loads more stuff in hour two of Cruise Control Friday. But to get us up to the news, this is Menswear and Daydreamer.

0: breathe deeper.
1: It is really, you know, a big disaster. And also because Venezuela is quite a poor country, it's not so economically developed. That means that people are not so well prepared. The buildings aren't so well prepared.
2: Newly released police body cam video shows the man who murdered Henry Novak falsely claiming he'd been the victim of a racist attack. Vikram Digwa was jailed for at least 21 years after stabbing the 18-year-old student in Southampton last December. The footage captures Digwa repeating claims the court later described as wicked lies, while denying any knowledge of Henry's stab wounds.
3: He then grabbed me, then started grabbing my turban, pulled my hair, started grabbing my hair, or started punching me and all this sort of stuff.
4: Okay. Do you know how he's got that wound then? How's he got that wound?
3: What wound, sorry?
4: You said he's got blood on him. How's he?
3: It must have been where he punched him, but he did fall over here, so he was climbing all over these bins and stuff like that. And then he fell over and then landed onto that car.
2: A man's been jailed for 3.5 years for an attack on two female police officers at Manchester Airport in 2024. Footage of the incident showed a man being kicked in the head by a police officer. A paramedic's among 13 men accused of helping an alleged rapist drug and abuse his wife. A court's ruled the defendants, including a former football coach, can be identified, but the victim remains anonymous. The heat record for June has been broken for a third day running as much of the UK battles extreme hot weather. The Met Office has recorded 37.3 degrees in Sandton Downham in Suffolk. And England defender Reece James has missed training ahead of tomorrow's World Cup game against Panama. It's after he suffered a hamstring issue against Ghana. That's the latest. I'm Daisy Steele.
5: And now,
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0: Let's get through it. We almost did it.
1: Excellent stuff. Chic featuring Nile Rodgers. I'll be there. Before that, Sly and the Family Stone. And thank you for letting me be myself again. And as chosen by the Funky Red Pandas, we have once again made Friday funky. And your weekend will be all the sweeter for it. We will make Friday funky again, not next week, because I'm off next week. The week after that, we'll do it all again. Why not? But welcome back to part two of this week's show. Still to come on another jam-packed Cruise Control Friday, we'll have the result of this week's birthday bash. We'll be playing the winner just before 7 o'clock in the battle between Ariana Grande, Berlin and The Clash for potential last song of the show. Spoiler alert, it's currently something of a one-sided fight. I'm just checking through the votes and it's definitely a leader currently. Also, we will have your weekend weather watch. But after this next track, we will talk about some other things going on in Aberdeen this weekend. We'll do all of that after a bit of Stack a Bow. This is Here We Go.

Okay, I think it's time to talk about some other things going on in Aberdeen this weekend. And we'll start things off talking about something we've talked about a little bit already in the gig guide. The North Atlantic Fiddle Convention is going on across the weekend and across various venues, celebrating 25 years of music, dance and cultural exchange across the North Atlantic. The 2026 theme is Traditions and Transformations, Past, Present and Possibilities in Fiddle and Dance Traditions. This special anniversary edition of the North Atlantic Fiddle Convention brings together artists, scholars, enthusiasts and audiences from near and far to explore and celebrate the vibrant traditions of fiddle music and dance, as well as a series of performances and events. There's also a conference held at NESCOL offering a chance to reflect on the rich histories of fiddle traditions across the globe and exploring the importance on present day and considering the impacts of innovation and change. If you want full details on everything going down as part of the North Atlantic Fiddle Convention, you can check out their website, which is northatlanticfiddle.com. Also going on this weekend, tomorrow in fact, at Curl Aberdeen from 10 a.m, Infinite Power Coaching are presenting Fit Future Youth Expo 2026, an in-person event about fun, fitness and meeting cool people who are passionate about

health and wellness. You can dive into exciting activities, learn new skills, and connect with like-minded youth eager to make a positive change. This is their second annual event for children aged 4 through 18, parents, guardians, schools, and clubs. You can go along and make the most of the chance to be inspired and energised, and even better, attendance is free. That's tomorrow, Curl Aberdeen, from 10 a.m. Then on to Sunday at bad timing at Gaelic Lane Cafe from 6:30. Somerville Books presents the Big Gay Quiz of Aberdeen Pride 2026, hosted by author L.D. Lipinski. Create a team of 4 to 6 people. Book tickets as individuals so that they know how many people are coming. Expect questions on all aspects of queer culture, obscure and not so obscure. Winning teams get £5 voucher from Somerville Books for each member of the team, and it's a quiz to finish. The quiz will finish about 9 p.m. ish, and after that there'll be a bit of a social to celebrate Pride Month and all that it entails. And again, entry is free, but you do need to kind of let them know that you're going to be going there with the team, because it's not infinite space. It's quite big, Gaelic Lane Cafe, but it's not infinite. So yes, that's the Big Gay Quiz of Aberdeen Pride going on on Sunday from 6:30 at the Gaelic Lane Cafe. And finally, also on Sunday, but this time at the Art Gallery at 1:30 p.m, Belmont Cinema had putting on a Gypsy, Roma and Traveller History Month celebration event brought by Progress in Dialogue in partnership with Belmont Cinema and Norkin Assembly. The programme will include screenings of Mangan Cant, A Story of Land and Place, a short film exploring the indigenous language of Scottish Gypsy Travellers, or Norkin, filmed across Scotland and featuring intergenerational Norkin voices talking about what their language means to them, and also the film Searching for the Travelling People. Writer, poet and author Damien Labasse goes on a journey to revisit the people and places radio producer Charles Parker and folk musicians Peggy Seeger and Ewan McColl connected with back in 1964 when creating the Ballad of the Travelling People, the 8th of a groundbreaking series of BBC Radio Ballads, with an aim to create a new ballad for modern traveller. Both short films highlight the oral tradition of the Gypsy Traveller communities. Screenings will be followed by a panel discussion with the Gypsy Traveller community members on their experiences and ambitions for oral tradition. And the Norkin Assembly will also support the event with a display of Norkin artefacts and photographs to encourage intergenerational conversation around Norkin culture and cultural heritage. Tickets are, again, free, but donations are welcome. That's going on at the Art Gallery from 1:30 p.m. on Sunday. And whatever you get up to this weekend, have a very safe and enjoyable time. Meanwhile, this is Daphne and Celeste, and You and I Alone.

0: Jim Senna's got the voice of a... Yes, the sound of John Ketley as a weatherman by Tribe of Toffs can mean only one thing. It's time for your weekend weather watch here on Cruise Control on Shmoo FM.
1: He's a weatherman. John Ketley is a weatherman, a weatherman, a weatherman. John Ketley is a weatherman, so is Michael Fish.
0: And let's get the thing out of the way. First of all, no heat waves here, but we do have a yellow warning for thunderstorms and heavy rain going on with medium impact. That's predicted for basically today and, well, tomorrow until 3 in the morning. However, it's a impact medium, likelihood very low. So I wouldn't stress too much about it. Just be conscious that there is a high potential for thunderstorms. But apart from that, tonight, looking out the studio window, it's grey, it's miserable, it's spickling rain about, and I think that's kind of the way we're looking at for the overnight tonight. Temperatures not wonderful, about 13 degrees the lowest, which I'd say could be worse, could be better, but yeah, we're looking at high chances of rain and fog, quite a lot of fog as you get past 10 o'clock and into the early wee hours. Yeah, so that's tonight. Lovely, lovely. Tomorrow, I mean, not as bad, actually. Back up to sort of 22 degrees in the daytime, 15 degrees at night. There is some chance of drizzle around kind of midday. But I guess, you know, is it around midday? Yeah, kind of, yeah, throughout the day, some chance of, like, spitty rain, but nothing, like, mental. Max winds 32 miles an hour. Generally, I mean, it's not like the Tropicana, but it's fine. I think tomorrow looks generally fine. And Sunday, kind of more of the same. Again, sunny intervals, a little bit sprinkling of rain, and then maybe the first thing in the morning. 22 degrees is the high for the day, and the low for the overnight of 12 degrees. And yeah, a little bit breezy, generally kind of fine. It could be worse. You could be living in lizard country down south. So yeah, that's basically your weekend weather watch here on Shmoo FM.

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All entries can be handed into the cathedral before the deadline of the 17th of July, and all entries will be displayed in the cathedral from July through September, with the winner judged by the public, so you can then pop in and have your say. If you have any questions, excuse me, you can email education@stmacha.com. So that's education@stmacha.com if you want to find out more about the poetry competition that they have going on. I'm going to go and choke to death. I'm fine, Billy, I'm fine.

No, no, really, I'm fine. I'm fine. I've reassembled myself from a coughing fit. That was Sheryl Crow and Every Day is a Winding Road. Before that, we had We Three and For What It's Worth. We are hurtling towards the end of this week's show, and that means after this next track, we need to draw a conclusion to this week's birthday bash. We'll do that after, let's see, a bit of Pixies. This is Wave of Mutilation.

Okay, it's time to draw a conclusion to this week's birthday bash. All through the show, you have been voting on which track you want us to play to close out proceedings, and the hour is very nearly at hand. So, one final recap before we announce the winner of this week's vote. So, three acts, all born on the 26th of June. First of all, born on the 26th of June in 1993 was Ariana Grande. If she wins the vote, we finish off the show with Thank You Next.

That's choice number one. Choice number two, meanwhile, born on this day in 1961, was Terry Nunn of the band Berlin. If they win the vote, we finish off the show with Take My Breath Away.

And the third and final choice, born on this day in 1955, was Mick Jones of The Clash. If they win the vote, we finish off the show with Should I Stay or Should I Go?

That's it. That's it. The voting is now closed. Thank you ever so much, everybody who voted on this week's birthday bash, including all of the people over on the Facebook group. Mark Everett, Natalie Hood, Finn Hall, Dave Tate, William Dryland, Tracy Watt, Eddie Clements, and Carrie-Anne Henderson. They all voted in one way, as did the three people on Mastodon, people at Shmoo. Okay, the result of this week's birthday bash in condescending order. Ariana Grande received 0 votes. Berlin received 1. But the winner with 13 votes is The Clash. And therefore, we will finish today's show with Should I Stay or Should I Go? Thank you ever so much if you voted. Thank you massively to Stu and Stu from the Funky Red Pandas for coming in and having a chat about their new album, The Word is Funk. And thank you for listening, and let me kick off your weekend. As I say, I'm off next week, so we will do it all again the week after next. But until then, take exceptionally good care of yourself, and I look forward to talking to you again soon.

0: Cruise Control Friday, presented by The Brother Voodoo. Expect wacky, crazy stuff to happen.
1: From the Sky News Centre at 7, the number of people killed in Venezuela's devastating earthquakes has now risen above 900, with around 50,000 people still missing. International teams have joined the search for survivors. Many families are still waiting for news of loved ones. Beatrice Okoa from the Norwegian Refugee Council is in Caracas.
2: This is the most scary thing I have ever gone through, and I am from a place in Mexico where there are a lot of earthquakes in the Pacific coast. There's a lot of people in the street. Many buildings have collapsed, and so many people cannot go back and they have to sleep on the streets.
1: A man's been jailed for 3.5 years for attacking two female police officers at Manchester Airport in 2024. The incident drew widespread attention after video emerged showing an officer kicking a man in the head during the confrontation. A senior paramedic is among 13 men charged alongside a husband accused of drugging and raping his wife. Jonathan Kirk is among those denying allegations against him. So is former Taunton Town Football Club chief Carl Lindsay. A judge has ruled they can be identified. Our reporter Katie Barnfield was in court in Manchester.
3: The woman's husband, who's in his 60s and from the Stockport area, is accused of 48 offences against his wife. First of drugging and raping her on his own over 2 decades, and then inviting other men to carry out attacks with him.
1: New police body cam footage shows Henry Novak's killer, Vikram Dogra, lying to officers saying he'd been the victim of a racist attack. Digwa was jailed for at least 21 years after murdering the 18-year-old student last December. The UK has registered its hottest June temperature for a third consecutive day. A high of 37.3 degrees Celsius has been recorded at Sandton Downham in Suffolk. And England's cricketers have fought back on day two of the third test against New Zealand to put themselves...
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5: Good morning. It's a Friday morning if you're listening to the live show. 2 minutes past nine, Friday the 26th of June. Shmoo FM's Dave here with your Northfield Cummins Park Middlefield Community Show. Yeah, we just added Middlefield. All that from the Euro area. We'll start with the weather and the traffic after the start of the song. We're going to start you off with a little bit of Debbie Harry and French Kissing in the USA.

There you go. That is Debbie Harry there, her of Blondie and French Kissing in the USA. Now, let's have a look and see what's on. I'm just looking out the window just now. It's just dulled down a little bit. It was really nice, actually, earlier on. And we'll tell you what's going to happen weather-wise. There is actually a yellow warning in place, but I'll let you know all about it right now. So there is a yellow warning in place for the northeast of Scotland for a thunderstorm between midnight last night and midnight today as well. Top temperature today is going to be 20 degrees with a low of 13 degrees, so it's going to be pretty warm. Sunset is 8 minutes past 10. The pollen count is going to be low, but the UV is going to be medium as well, so just wear some sunscreen as well. Looks like there's going to be rain from about 1 o'clock this afternoon all the way through till early evening. Now, on Saturday, sunny intervals changing to partly cloudy by night time. Going to be 22 degrees on Saturday with a low of 15 degrees. Sunrise tomorrow morning is 4:15. It's going to be a high pollen count and a high UV count as well. So, as I say, put on sunscreen. If you're bothered by hay fever, then just watch yourself. Make sure you take the right medication. Sunday looks like this. Sunday changing to sunny interval. Sorry, cloudy changing to sunny intervals by late morning. 22 degrees, pretty similar to Saturday. High and again, a high UV rating. Monday and Tuesday look to be average highs of 20 degrees. Average lows of 11 degrees. And it's cloudy with sunny intervals. Now, let's have a look at the map in Northfield, Cummins Park, Millfield, all that area, and see if there's any traffic problems this morning. Can't see any traffic problems at all, to be quite honest with you. The Provost Rust roundabout on Anderson Drive, that's starting to pick up traffic, but not too bad at all. And also, Provost Fraser, just as you pass the school there, heading towards the roundabout, that is quite busy this morning as well. Also, Provost Fraser Drive and a Spring Hill Road, that junction is a little bit of traffic there. And also Byron Avenue from Deanville Crescent to Byron Terrace, that is the slow moving traffic there at the moment, but not too bad. You'll be able to get past that, I would say, no problem at all. Yeah, so there you go, that's your weather and your traffic. Let's head on to some Northfield news. Right, so this isn't a brand new show. This is, I think this is the third week we've been doing it, or fourth week we've been doing it as well. Well, I've been doing it as well. It's a beloved show. It's Jackie used to do it ages ago. Hopefully we'll get Jackie on the show as well. Maybe get back doing it as well. Everybody knows Jackie from the community centre. And we decided to take it back, incorporate Middlefield in it as well, along with Cummins Park as well. So if you've got anything happening, Cummins Park, Northfield or Middlefield, and I know there is a lot, I'm going to talk about the Middlefield hub as well, because looking for something to do today then, and you're in the area, get yourself down to the hub, because we have got Social Memories, Aberdeen FC Community Trust. I've got a full programme of what's going to happen with that as well over the next 2 months. But if you're interested in coming along to Social Memories, it's a great session. It starts at 11 o'clock till 12:30. We get coffee and tea there as well, biscuits. And we're going to be talking about parks in Aberdeen, a lot of parks in Aberdeen, we've talked about the railways, we've talked about wartime, we've talked about the fish trade, we've talked about the shops in Aberdeen, pubs and that, and it's great, and we wander off topic a lot, but it's good to get people involved. We get quite a good crowd there, and it'll be the last one before the summer break. We're having a break for a month, so we won't be back till August. So if you want to, everyone's very welcome to come along. Come along to the Henry Race Centre at 11 o'clock, and we're made very welcome. So yeah, a lot of things happening there, and we'll get onto that a little bit later on as well. But something that's happening this week as well, United Free Church, that's we're hosting our summer barbecue on the 20th of June from 11:30 a.m. till 2 p.m. A free community barbecue in the church grounds. Everyone is welcome, and the church is located on Kettle Hills Road, AB16,
5SJ. Now, it looks like it's going to be not bad weather there for that, but the 28th, that is Sunday. So 11 o'clock, 3 o'clock, free barbecue. Get yourself along there if you want to get along and see that as well. Also, there is in the gallery, St. Duncan's, Sir Duncan Rice Library. Sir Duncan Rice Library in the news just now because it was revealed as the inspiration for the new Aberdeen Away kit, which was released this week. And if you look at it and you see the design on the side of the Sir Duncan Rice Library, it's the same one. It's the design on the Aberdeen kit as well. So they had a little bit of tie up there as well. But from the 19th of May to 7th of December, that is Step Into the World of Gothic Terror, the latest exhibition from University of Aberdeen Collections, showcasing the extensive collection of Gothic novels. This exhibition explores how these texts are used to fear for both terrify and excite readers with the tales of monsters and villains and exploration of transgressive themes. Discover hidden meanings with his classic tales. The question, are the monsters truly monstrous? Are they? Well, who knows? But you can go along there and you can find out with that as well. Now, also, if you're interested on coming down to SMU, the summer sessions at SMU, creative holiday activities for young people living in Tillydrone, Woodside, Seaton, Northfield, Middlefield, Torrey and Cummins Park. One-day challenges and multi-day projects in film, music, radio and podcasting. Various dates and projects running throughout the summer holidays for young people aged 12 to 18. All sessions are free of charge, which we always like to hear, and will include snacks and lunch. Sessions will take place at SMU HQ in Woodside AB24. 2WB. If you're interested, get on to the Station House Media Unit website and look for Summer Schmoo 26. There are limited spaces, so if you sign up and get yourself down here, it's brilliant. I mean, radio, film, podcasting, music as well, get a choice of that. Absolutely fantastic tutors here, and it is free. And who knows, you could be you could be doing a radio show, or you could be filming me doing a radio show. But yeah, that's for the areas Tillydrone, Woodside, Seaton, Northfield, Middlefield, Torrey and Cummins Park. That is people, young people aged 12 to 18 down here at SMU, and that is Station House Media Unit website, and look for Summer at SMU 26. There you go. It's coming up to 9:15. Here comes Blur.

Coffee and TV. I could do with that right now. That's Blur there as well. Also, I told you that the barbecue was on Sunday. It is not. Northfield United Free Church holding a barbecue on Saturday the 27th. That's tomorrow from 11 a.m. till 2 p.m. at Kettle Hills Road, Northfield. Come along for lots of fun, including games with Andy and his team, food and drink. The event is free and everyone is welcome. So that is tomorrow from 11 a.m. till 2 p.m. at Northfield United Free Church, if you're interested in that. As I say, it's free, and the weather's supposed to be pretty good tomorrow as well, so hopefully get a good turnout for that as well. Now, as you're no doubt be aware, that the Kids Club was cancelled yesterday. 5 to 11,000 Kids Club was cancelled due to unforeseen circumstances, but they say they'll be back and up and running next week for end of term summer party. Yes, it is the end of term next Thursday. You'll be looking for things to do if you're an adult there. There's a lot of free things to do, and we've got to touch on a few of these just now as well that you can get in Aberdeen. So, outdoors in Aberdeen. Aberdeen Beach, miles of golden sand await you at Aberdeen Beach. Stroll along the promenade, build sandcastles or watch the dolphins. In the summer months, beaches home to the free Queen's Links, offering a place for picnics and games. Now, I was down there on Monday and it was absolutely heaving. Tuesday, by the heat it was. The cafes were parked out. It was really good to see, actually, people sitting outside, and they weren't being attacked by seagulls either. The beach was full, there was people in the water, and I got a little bit nostalgic with the time that I was saying, because when I went through my formative years, I stayed out at Cooter, which is like 7-8 miles out of the road. So coming into the city and going to the beach was an absolute treat. And the beach always used to be sunny days. I can't remember any rainy days when I was younger. And it was absolutely fantastic to go into the beach and just sit on the sand. There was people selling ice cream. There was people hiring out deck chairs. There was people in the water, so it's good to see it coming back to that as well. And as I said, Tuesday it was really good to see a lot of people actually going into the water as well. And again, free, just a stroll along the beach. It gives you time to think. I think it's the thing about sea air, it wakens you up and just makes you more receptive to the conditions they are. Also, Hazelhead Park, a beautiful park, gifted to the city by Robert the Bruce. It's a haven for nature lovers. Explore the walking trails, admire the flower gardens, let the

kids loose in the playground. And there's also the petting zoo there as well. So, yeah, a lot of things to do at Hazelhead Park. And as I say, we're talking about Parks in Aberdeen up at Social Memories this morning, up at Middlefield. So that'll be mentioned as well. Fitty, we had a health walk on Tuesday. It went all the way through Fitty. It's brilliant down there as well. I mean, I couldn't live there. I couldn't live there with a constant stream of people walking past your window, looking in your window and just trying to see. I also noticed there are a couple of houses for sale down there, which you never normally see, but it is a beautiful part of Aberdeen. Wander through this charming fishing village with colourful cottages and unique characters, a great place to experience the city's maritime heritage and take some memorable photos. Also, Donmouth Local Nature Reserve, again, a really good wetlands there as well. Observe seals at play in the natural habitat at the Donmouth Local Nature Reserve, where the Don meets the sea. Now, also, this went to go to other places. This is also free as well. Aberdeen Maritime Museum. Discover Aberdeen's seafaring past in this fantastic museum. Explore exhibits on shipbuilding, fishing and the North Sea oil industry, including a massive model of an oil platform. The Tall Booth is housed in a 17th century prison. As you explore the historic cells, learn about crime and punishment throughout ages, that is free as well. The Art Gallery, which is absolutely brilliant place to go, and they've got a roof terrace where you can just go out there and look right across the city, sit there and have a cup of coffee. Great way to relax as well. A diverse collection spanning centuries, admired work by Scottish artists and original masters as well. Old Aberdeen, again, take a walk through the historic heart of Aberdeen with its cobble streets, medieval buildings and impressive St. Margaret Cathedral. You can also come down to Woodside here as well, walk around the Dennis Law Trail. It's quite interesting as well. They're really good. They've done really well. The Dennis Law Legacy Trust have put that in as well. Sculpture Trail, we've done Oor Willies, we've done dolphins, all that stuff. The Zoology Museum, get up close with animal skeletons and specimens from around the world in this few museum. Perfect for families with children. Been there as well. It's really, really good. And the Botanic Garden, explore a diverse collection of plants from around the world in this tranquil garden located next to the Zoology Museum. So you can do them both. Go into the Zoology Museum and then go to the Cruikshank Gardens if it's a nice day out as well. And again, free and always interesting for the kids. That's a little touch of things that are free. And as I say, you're coming up to the school hall. Holidays. I think the schools break up next Thursday, so people will be wanting stuff to do, the kids will be wanting stuff to do, and I know that people say, oh, we go to Cadonas, it's expensive going to these places there, because you go there, then you want juice, you want a hot dog, you want a hamburger, you play the penny machines, you buy the wristband, and you don't get much change at £100, so you know it's very expensive for going on a day out. So if you can find all these free stuff as well, that would be absolutely great. Now, also, the Youth Horizons Summer Programme, the Aberdeen City Youth Partnership is thrilled to present the Youth Horizons Summer Programme 2026, designed specially for young people aged 12 to 25. Whether you're into music, arts, technology or sports, we've got something for everyone. The Aberdeen City Youth Partnership aims to increase opportunities and activities which will help towards improving health and well-being and divert young people from risky behaviours. Children's Services Board is the main sponsor of CCYP. Now, let's see what we've got. I'll just click on here and see what this opens up as well. So, yes, so it was starting on a Monday, the 6th of July. Music sessions exploring rhythm, beats, songwriting, recording and performance. That is, you've got to sign up. That is down at Schmoo here as well. 01224 515 013, if you're interested in that. That is 11 to 14 years. Opportunities to create music for film and learn how sound and visuals work together. Great programme. Sounds really good, that as well. So you've got to sign up for that. 11 to 14 years down here at Schmoo. If you want to get more information, it is 01224 515 013. Okay, that is, so that's 10 a.m. to 4 p.m.
On the same day, there's a skateboard tester that is 12:45 to 2:45. That is 8 to 16 years down at Transition Extreme. The next one is Monday the 6th of July. This sounds fun, this. The 2 to 4pm Zombie Apocalypse Survival Training. Games and Scenarios Challenge, Speed, Agility, Teamwork and Communication and more. So it's lots of running, rolling, jumping and crawling. That's 12 to 17 years, up to 20 people, and you can sign up there as well. That's at Rosemont Learning Centre. The lower gym hall. If you get in touch with Rosemount, got in touch with the Rosemount Learning Centre, Belgrave Terrace, if you're interested in that. Monday the 6th of July, 7 till 9, this is at Seton Primary School. 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That is 12 to 25 years, and the email address is k1.tkduk@gmail.com. That's t1.tkduk@gmail.com. Tuesday, 7th of July, Radio Fun Day, down here at Shmoo. Plan, record and present a live radio show, includes music, interviews and creative segments. That is 11 to 14 years old. Again, you want to book for that, or more information, 01224-515-013. It's the same for Film in a Day, that's on the same day, 10 to 4. Create or recreate a short film in one day. Roles include acting, director and filming. Again, 11 to 14 years. And it's 01224-513-013. Thursday the 7th to Thursday the 9th, that is Grampian Youth Inclusion Development and Engagement, a safe and welcoming space for young LGBT plus people, supportive one-on-one opportunities for personal development. That's a drop-in. That is 13 to 18 years at Four Pillars, 33 Regent Quay, Aberdeen. Tuesday the 7th of July, again a skateboarding taster session. That is at Transition Extreme, Lynx Road. That is from 12:45 till 2:45 as well. 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Tuesday 7th of July, 3:04, Explore Swift Playground, a fun and interactive iPad app, beginner friendly session, ideal for ages 12 plus. 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That is at Apple Store on the ground floor mall in Union Square. Wednesday, 8th of July, again a skateboarding taster. That is at Transition Extreme. That's 12:45 till 2:45, 8 to 16 years. Wednesday again, 6 till 7:30, Dennis Law, Croft Court at Catherine Street. That is multi-sport activities. Drop in, 12 to 18 years. Well, we've got Thursday the 9th of July, 4 to 7pm, a youth cafe, drop-in session, arts and crafts, gaming and board games, chill out with friends or make new ones. That is at Aberdeen Foy, Maribel Centre, age 14 to 24 years. Again, a drop-in session there as well. Thursday the 9th of July, Creative Connections, collaborative space for creative radio projects, media projects. Sessions are shaped by young people's interests, but something for everyone. A safe and inclusive environment. Recording and editing equipment provided. That's 18 to 24 years. And again, that is Shmoo. If you phone Kane, if you get in touch with kane.johnson@shmoo.org.uk, he will be able to sort you. Kane, great, good lad, Kane. So yeah, it's well worth coming to that. And Friday the 10th of July, that's 14, to support a local group for young LGBT plus people. Activities including arts and crafts, educational sessions, health and well-being, 13 to 18 years at Four Pillars there as well. So a lot of stuff going on as well. There will be, I'll catch you up with the what's happening with the next one next week as well. But a lot of stuff happening throughout the holidays there if you're interested. A lot of them's free, a lot of them you've got to sign up for. And the ones at Shmoo are absolutely brilliant. And I would say that because I am a volunteer here and I've been a volunteer for a while. But yeah, it's absolutely great. The tutors are great, the atmosphere is brilliant, and you can learn new skills, and they are transferable skills.

Day there. Sorry, I haven't played for absolute ages. That is 21 Guns. Now, I told you we'd tell you all about what's happening in the Aberdeen FC Community Trust, and there's a couple of things happening in your area as well. Start off with the health walks. The health walk Thursday, the 30th of June, 10 o'clock. Health walk starts at Arnhill Drive bus stop, and have a walk round a West Hills back to West Hill Drive. Right, so starting in the July programme, Tuesday, 7th of July, health walk starts at Pittodrie. We're going to walk around either down the beach, around Seaton, whatever, and finish back at Pittodrie. Tea and coffee is provided. That's 10 a.m. Tuesday, 14th of July, again, 10 o'clock, we start in the Robert Gornett University next to the Sir Ian Wood Building and have a walk around Garthy and the RGU. Tuesday, 24th of July, 10 a.m. This is one for you. We're starting at Byron Baker's at Byron Square, Aberdeen, and we're heading up to Gray's Inn. Walk up through there, and tea and coffee will be provided there as well. Tuesday, 20th of July, 10 o'clock, Alec College Centre. At Cardin's Knoll, Bridge of Dawn, walk around Bridge of Dawn, and then back to the Alec College Centre. We'll finish there as well. Tuesday, 4th of August, at 10 o'clock, we're starting at Tesco at Langstrack, and we're finishing at Tesco Langstrack, and we're walking down the Den of Maid and Craig. Pretty good walk that, really nice walk that as well. Tuesday, the 11th of August, Tesco Express, Great Northern Road, and finish at Seaton Park. Tuesday, these are all 10 o'clock, apart from the last one, which I'll explain. Tuesday, the 18th of August, 10 o'clock, we're starting at Middlefield Community Hub and going back to Middlefield Community Hub for teas and coffee. That'll we're going down the side, right on to... Great Northern Road, Auchmill Road, Great Northern Road, that's here, Auchmill Road, and then up the drive and back to Millfield Community Centre, and that's 10 o'clock. The only one at 11 o'clock is Tuesday the 25th of August, because we are out at Mintlaw, Simpsons Garden Centre, having a walk around Mintlaw as well. We've done that a few times, it's a pretty good walk that as well. For more information, please contact Nicola on nicola.graham at afcct.org, or Jenna, that's jenna.mcdonald at afcct.org, or you can phone them 07483 160937. So that's the health walks, a lot more than that as well. Remember, Pittodrie Community Hub every Thursday, 12:30 to 3 p.m. Down at enter by the door behind the Sir Alex Ferguson statue, the RDS reception. Hot food, activities, and Wi-Fi available, all welcome. Organisations will be there as well. There's a guy from the police there yesterday talking about cyber security. Really good. And I can tell you, it's cheeseburgers and chips on Thursday if you're interested in that as well. Football memories. These are dementia-friendly groups for anybody to come along as well. Monday the 6th, Thursday the 16th, Monday the 20th, Thursday the 30th of July, and Monday the 3rd, Thursday the 13th, Monday the 17th, Thursday the 27th of August, that's Sir Alex Ferguson Lounge at Pittodrie, 2 p.m. till 3:30 p.m. Teas and coffee will be provided as well. Sporting memories, Wednesday, 1st of July, 2 till 3:30 p.m. and Wednesday the 5th of August, 2 till 3:30 p.m. That's at Aberdeenshire Cricket Club, Morningside Road, Aberdeen, AB107FB. Again, tea and coffee provided. All these activities are free, by the way. Music memories, that is down here at Shmoo, Wednesday the 29th of July, 2 till 3:30 p.m. and Wednesday the 26th of August, 2 till 3:30 p.m. That's down at Shmoo here, AB242WB. That's my programme. Really good. I had a really good session, a really good laugh this week as well. And again, anyone's welcome to come along. It is free, and teas and coffee will be provided. And social history memories, as I say, we haven't got one in July because the school holidays. That's at Middlefield Community Project, Manor Avenue, Aberdeen. Friday the 28th of August, 11 till 12:30 p.m. But there's also one today, Friday the 26th of June. Again, 11 till 12:30 p.m.
anyone welcome to come along to that. It is free, and there is a free tea and coffee there as well. And in Maidenhead Community Hub, there's also the bonus of having a brilliant coffee there as well. If you want to go there for something to eat, then go there as well. Now, also, St. Margaret's Cathedral, holiday fun. These are starting at St. Margaret's Cathedral. A lot of holiday fun sessions taking place. Stories and Crafts, Story Corner, Dressing Up and Summer Crafts, Wednesday, 15th of July, from 10 a.m. till 12 p.m. No booking is required, just turn up. Mini pipe organ building sessions, Thursday, 16th of July. That's 2 p.m. till 2:30 p.m. You've got to register for that on Eventbrite. Fun in the park, bring a picnic and play games in Seton Park. Meet at the play park. If it is wet, there'll be crafts and activities in the cathedral instead. Wednesday, 29th of July, 10 a.m. till 12 p.m. No booking is required. Flora Magic with jam jars. I've seen this done before. It's really good. Create beautiful arrangements together to take back home. Friday, 7th of August, 2 p.m. That's going to be a £10 per family, and registration can be done on Eventbrite. And a family day, again, Dressing Up Box, the cathedral organ, visit the character rooms, and much more. Saturday, 15th of August, 10 a.m. to 12 p.m. No booking required. Cathedral is also open every day, Monday to Saturday, 9:30 to 4:30, and Sunday at 1 p.m. to 5 p.m. Family activities such as craft table, animal hunt, biodiversity trail, and interactive puzzles are available every day. So again, hope we're giving you some ideas for when the kids are off school, because it is difficult trying to know what to do. But there is a lot of stuff going on as well with that. Now, when we come back, we'll have a look at Middlefield Community Project and see what's happening there, and see what's happening there for the holidays as well. After this.

Album Giving Off Rope, that's called Stay Free. Now, something that you might be interested in today before we head on to, over to Middlefield Community Project is Market Workshop Gallery, Curated Aberdeen. 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You can get the Facebook page, Curated Aberdeen, and Instagram is at Curated Aberdeen, all in aid for Charlie House as well. So yeah, good stuff there. If you're in town today, pop in past to see, you might see something you like. Friday, 11 a.m. to 4 p.m. at a Lower Mall, Bonnycourt Centre behind Costa Coffee. Now, Middlefield Community Project, as I say, a brilliant place. Been there a few times for, and that's where we hold our social memory session. Independent charity, but receive funding from Aberdeen City Council, Fairer Aberdeen Fund and LA Education to provide a range of services to those living in Middlefield, Cummins Park, Marchburn and Heathery Fold. Services include individual support and help, adult and family learning, parent support, under-11s workshop and youth work. The project also has a minibus, which is well used by local groups. The project generates income through grants, preschool vouchers and children attending nurseries and fees from parents attending the all-day nursery. Management committee, staff and volunteers work hard to keep the cost of these services as low as possible for the local community, and the project is located on Manor Avenue, AB167UR. They've got a great Facebook page there as well. Also, you can find information on the Healthy House by searching their Facebook page or telephoning them on 01224 558928. Now, it's going to be busy over the summer months. That's why we've actually cancelled our July session there as well. But the people that run it are salt of the earth people. David Smith and Ewan, who help run it, are absolutely brilliant guys as well. So, a lot of stuff happening there over the summer as well. Get yourself over to their website, which is a Middlefield Community Project. A lot of stuff on there. It can tell you how to book rooms. It can tell you about the nurseries, the under-11s group, the play scheme, the youth flat, which is another great space there as well. Parent and toddler group they've got as well. The Hub Cafe, which I've already talked about, is just absolutely fantastic. We go in there usually after we've been to the social memories and have our lunch there. It's really, really good there. Really good place. Would highly recommend it. And under five play scheme, adult learning, and they've got a bike hub there as well. But if you are interested, and get yourself over to the Facebook page, get yourself down there, just walk in and say, hey, is there anything for me here? Because there is some great stuff there as well. And the same with the Northfield Community Centre as well. I'll tell you a little bit about that in a minute. I'm just going to bring up the page here as well, because I noticed this, and this is Andy's Man Club. Andy's Man Club at Norfolk Community Centre. There's no fees or booking needed, just a safe, non-judgmental space for any man 18 plus to talk. Visit our website to find out your nearest group or drop us an email to info@andysmanclub.co.uk or join our online groups. There is a lot of them in Aberdeen, and there is one at a Norfolk Community Centre. But if you're interested in them, give them an email, drop them an email, info@andysmanclub.co.uk. And the thing is, everything is confidential. Everything is, you're talking to peer groups as well. People, you might think you're the only one in the world suffering with this, but the peer groups help there as well. So, it's absolutely great to see them popping up. I know there's one at Cove. I've had them on the show, the guys from Andy's Man Club. It just seems to be mushroomed to a brilliant extent. People are actually going there and engaging with the people there as well. And you don't have to, if you go to any of the meetings, you don't have to speak, you don't have to open your life to anyone. You can just sit and listen and take it at your own time. Great stuff, Andy's Man Club, and that is at Northfield Community Centre as well. St Mark's Cathedral Echo Group are holding a poetry competition with great prizes for adults and children. MD into poetry? MD think they can do poetry? Well, to enter, all you need is write a poem or design an illustration on how we can preserve our planet. All entries to be handed into the cathedral before the deadline of 17th of July 2026.
All entries will be displayed in the cathedral from July to September, and the winner is judged by the public, so pop in to have your say. If you have any questions, please email education@stmarker.com and you could get yourself win a prize there. Absolutely great stuff there. Fantastic. Let's see what we've got here as well. This is a... Yes, it's still active, this as well. Communities in North Cities of the City are in for a summer of fun thanks to a new funding programme administered by Aberdeen City Council. A series of fun days in Northfield, Maastricht, Cummins Park, Heatherfield and Middlefield have been organised by community groups. Among the events organised are a picnic and play at Aberdeen North Parish Church in Maastricht on the 15th August with activities and music for people of all ages. Northfield United Free Church Community Barbecue, we told you about that. That's at the 27th of June, that is tomorrow. Northfield Community Day at Bell Bar Astro, Kettle Hills Crescent. I haven't got a date for that. Organised by the Dennis Law Legacy Trust with the help of local young people. Once we get a date for that, we'll let you know that. And also, there is a foam fest at Northfield Community Centre. Oh, my goodness. Byron Square. Again, date to be decided, with activities such as foam, water parties, bouncy castle, barbecue stalls, craft, music and dancing. That sounds absolutely right up my street. For more information on the events, please visit the Pride of Place 2026 events webpage. I'm just going to wait to click on that and see if I can get on there as well, and see if it tells you about that phone party. But there's a lot of stuff there as well. There's also family learning activities in Northfield. Family activities based on multiple locations within the area, combining elements of food, arts and crafts, sports, science, activities for all. All that stuff is going to be it just says date TBC and venues TBC. But yeah, 1st August at 10 p.m. to 4 p.m. Cummins Park Community Centre, Get Active Pool, the tennis courts in Northfield Academy, community gathering with sports activities including tennis, swimming, rock wall climbing, bocce, pickleball and cornhole, cornhole, never heard of that. Free access that afternoon for all that attend at event, knowledge sharing, garden advice and planting, promotion of what's on locally, collaborative working, community learning and development and family learning. That is 1st of August at 10 a.m. at Cummins Park Cummins Park Centre Community Garden. And the last one we have got here, no, that's passed. So, we've got one here. 15th of August, 11 a.m. Picnic and play, Aberdeen North, Parish Church, Greenfern Road. Activities for music for people of all ages, including music and sideshow games. All that stuff coming up as well. Listen, thanks very much. That's about it from me. Thank you very much for listening to the show this morning. It is, as always, much appreciated. I'll be back next Friday with more stuff. Anyone who wants to come on the show, get in touch with Shmoo down here at studioshmoo.org.uk. Anyone who wants got anything happening, if you've got an event happening, again, studioshmoo.org.uk. Get in touch and we'll get written out. And if you want to come on the show, be a guest, tell us what's happening in your area, Cummins Park, Northfield or Middlefield, let us know and we'll get you on. Thank you very much. It's 4 minutes to 10 o'clock. I'll leave you with this. This is Oasis.

0: From the Sky News Centre at 8, 920 people are now known to have been killed in a double earthquake which hit Venezuela on Wednesday. But that number's expected to rise significantly as tens of thousands remain unaccounted for. Round-the-clock searches are continuing to find survivors in the rubble. Meanwhile, a team of firefighters has left RAF Brize Norton as part of UK efforts to assist. Russ Gordon is the coordinator.
1: The team is an urban search and rescue team. So we specialise in retrieving people from collapsed structures. A part of the team, we have six life-scenting dogs. The dogs are the best tool in our box.
0: A man who punched a female police officer at Manchester Airport has been jailed for 3.5 years. The incident in 2024 led to demonstrations after footage of the aftermath showed a man on the ground being kicked by a male officer. A former foster carer has been jailed for 30 years for drugging and raping young girls at his home. 69-year-old Bradley Dilsworth was convicted of 22 child sex offences between 2002 and 2010. Prosecutors told his trial he systematically groomed, abused and raped the children in Walthamstow, North East London. Detective Inspector James Rush fears other girls may also have been attacked.
2: Today I want to make a direct appeal to anyone who believes they may have been a victim or who has any information about Dilsworth's offending. You will be listened to. You will be supported. Specialist officers will be there to help you through that process.
0: An American rapist who fled to Scotland after faking his own death has died in hospital in Utah. Nicholas Rossi was extradited to the US in 2024 and found guilty of attacks on two women. The record for the hottest June temperature has been broken for a third day running. The Met Office says it reached 37.3 degrees in Sandton Downham in Suffolk. And Ireland's cricketers have secured an historic victory against India. Their 34-run T20 victory over the world champions at Stormont is their first win against India in any format. That's the latest time.

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Uh-huh.

0: from the Sky News Centre at 10. The number of people killed in Venezuela's devastating earthquakes has now risen above 500, with around 50,000 people still missing. International teams have joined the search for survivors. Hospitals in some of the worst hit areas are struggling to cope with the scale of the disaster. Beatriz Ochoa from the Norwegian Refugee Council is in Caracas.
1: This is the most scary thing I have ever gone through, and I am from a place in Mexico where there are a lot of earthquakes in the Pacific coast. There's a lot of people in the streets. Many buildings have collapsed and so many people cannot go back and they have to sleep on the streets.
0: A man has been sentenced to 3.5 years in prison for punching two female police officers at Manchester Airport. The incident prompted protests after footage emerged showing a separate officer kicking a man who was on the ground. A former foster carer has been jailed for 30 years for a series of child sex offences. Bradley Dilsworth was found guilty of drugging and raping young girls in London. Nicholas Rossi, the American fugitive who faked his own death before fleeing to Scotland, has died in hospital in Utah. He was extradited to the United States 2 years ago and convicted of raping two women. June's heat record's been broken for the third day in a row. The Met Office says it reached 37.3 degrees in Sandton Downham in Suffolk. The NHS says ambulance crews are seeing a sharp rise in emergency call-outs. Professor Mantas Patel from the Royal College of Physicians says it's putting hospitals under pressure.
2: When the systems go down because of overheating, then we just can't do the basics of even seeing our patients effectively with the right information for our patients, not ordering the tests. I'm sure you heard about the MRI scanners in Norfolk not working due to the heat.
0: And the draws have been made for Wimbledon, which starts on Monday. World number one, Jannik Sinner will...

Good evening, good evening. Hello and welcome to another edition of Brother Voodoo's Playlist Obscura here on Shmoo 99.8 FM and on DAB here in Aberdeen, online at shmoo.org.uk, or you can ask your smart speaker to play Station House Media Unit. I am Aaron, a.k.a. Brother Voodoo, the Clown Prince of Community Radio and the Minister of the Obscure, here with nearly 2 hours of the very best underground, unheard and unusual music that you might not ever have heard before, but hopefully will enrich your life for experiencing. Coming up on the show tonight, we'll have, I'd say, a litany of gorgeous, gorgeous music, and along with all of our regular and irregular features, including, but not limited to, at 20 past, we'll have music for the easily confused two tracks from similar sounding acts with similar names, but don't necessarily sound the same. At 22, we'll have this aforementioned irregular feature. On the hour, we do That's Not the News, That's Not. And then in hour two, we will have this week's Then and Now. We'll give you the full 12 inches and we'll have the chiptune of the week. All that, along with me babbling pretty incoherently, while playing you some amazing music, tracks very much like this.

hailing from down in that there London. The very welcome return to Playlist Obscura of Lim Orion. That's a brand new track called Colosseum here on the show. Don't forget, if you want to keep up to date with not only this show but all of my other radiophonic nonsense and beyond, you can do so via the wonder that is social media on Facebook. We have a page for the show. It's facebook.com/playlistobscura. Also, you can find me on pretty much everything else, just looking for Brother Voodoo, Brother spelled B-R-U-T-H-A, whether that's on Blue Sky or Threads or Mastodon or Instagram or TikTok. I'm on all those things. And also, you can get in touch with me directly by emailing brothervoodoo@gmail.com, whether that's to tell me what you think of the show, to offer suggestions for any of our regular or irregular features, or to submit music for potential inclusion in the show. If you are submitting music, two rules. First of all, please make sure it's safe to play on the radio. No swearing, no swearing. And also, please send audio files, as I cannot place streaming links on the radio. Okay, cool, deal, great, nice. This next act hail from Massachusetts in the United States of America. And they are Ghost Painted Sky. And this is a track called Sound and Fury.

hailing from the north of Englandshire. That was Amy Bell and Want Me. Before that, we had Ghost Painted Sky from the United States and Sound and Fury. Okay, this next track should take us up to this week's Music for the Easily Confused. Let's have a bit of this. We'll head to Wales, where we meet Rusty Shackle. This is Riders of the Purple Sage.

Any more? No. From Wales, that was Rusty Shackle and Riders of the Purple Sage here on Brother Voodoo's Playlist Obscura on Shmoo 99.8 FM. Let's see. Yeah, it's just gone 20 past, and that means it's time for one of our regular features. And this time, it's time for music for the easily confused, that part of the show where I play you two tracks by two different acts with similar sounding names who don't necessarily sound the same. The whole kind of thing, be it, I'm going to switch out this chair in a minute because it is creaky, a different chair put in the studio today. Anyway, excuse the creaking. There we go. Anyway, for example, your gran finds out that you're a big fan of a certain band or singer or something. She heads down to the record store because she wants to get you something nice. But when she comes back, what she brought you isn't necessarily bad. It's just not right. For example, you're a bit of an 80s kid. And in particular, you're quite a big fan of Sheffield's finest Heaven 17 from back off in the 80s. Granny, you know, hears you telling people about how big a Heaven 17 fan you are. Off she goes, heads down to the local record store to get you something nice. But when Gran gets back, she didn't get Heaven 17. She got East 17 from the 90s. So anyway, we'll have some Heaven 17. We'll have Come Live With Me. But before that, from 1992, this is East 17, and this is the House of Love. This is music for the easily confused.

That was Heaven 17 and Come Live With Me. Before that, we had East 17 and House of Love. Two acts, both with 17 in the name. Sometimes this feature is as simple as that. Now, normally at this point, I would say we'll have another Music for the Easily Confused this time next week. But next week, I will not be here. I'm taking a week off. I will return the following week. So get ready for me saying a lot of, we'll do that again next time. There you go. But as to back to right now, let's go for... who are we going to have next? I've been sitting on this track for a few weeks, actually. I need to get this played because I was listening to it in the car earlier and it's so good. This is another act from down in that there, Landon. This is The Dead Man's and Make Me Pray.

That was the Dead Man's and Make Me Pray from all the way down in London. Yes, by the way, don't forget, if you don't quite catch the name of any of the tracks or the acts that we play on Playlist Obscura tonight, do not fret and do not fear, because at the end of the show, we'll post complete track listings of everything that has been played, and you'll be able to find them over on the Facebook page, facebook.com/PlaylistObscura. Or over on our blog. It's an old-fashioned blog, everyone. Yes, playlistobscura.blogspot.com. You can have a read through that and years worth of old track listings as well. And then go, that's what he was trying to say. And it'll make loads more sense. It's all very much part of the service. Okay, play this one to take us up to the Irregular feature. We're heading back stateside to Phoenix in Arizona. This is Secret Attraction and Emerald.

secret attraction, taken from their collection Oceans. There we go. That was Emerald here on Brother Voodoo's Playlist Obscura. It's just gone 22, which means it's time for another one of our regular features, or rather it's time for this week's irregular feature, the part of the show where we play you something that conforms to one of various features we've done in the past, and you never quite know what you're going to get. Sometimes we'll have unexpected Japanese pop music, sometimes we'll have a spoken word piece in wordplay. This week, for the second week in a row actually, we're going to have some music from an Aberdeen outside Scotland. You see, here on Shmoo, we celebrate everything that there is about the granite city of Aberdeen, but there are other places in the world also called Aberdeen, and they also contain fantastic people and music. Yes, it's time to remind you that other Aberdeens are available. And this week, we are heading off to Aberdeen, Washington, in the United States of America. Now, I tried to find out as much as I could about this artist, but there is very little online apart from their music, which is fair enough. But what it does mean is I don't know whether or not their name is Karsh, C-A-R-S-H, or Bikarsh. Because all their music's marked as Bikarsh, but I don't know if that means it's Bikarsh or if it's Bikarsh. I'm going to go with being Bikarsh, because that's what it says. This is taken, considering what I just said, rather aptly, from a collection called Nonsense. This is New Awareness Arising. And please remember, other Aberdeens are available.

imagine who you are. I can't imagine who you are. I haven't thought things through that far.

Excellent stuff by Karsh. That was New Awareness Rising here on Playlist Obscura. And we'll have another irregular feature this time next time here on the show. But if you're a regular listener to the irregular feature, you know that I regularly follow it with music from right here in Aberdeen. And this week is no exception. We have a recent release by Not Operator from their eponymous EP. We will have Sarcastic Illuminati. But before that, this is a new track by a very, very new act, who hailing from right here in the Granite City, going under the name of The Lyric Mind. This is a track called The Money God.

two very different acts, both hailing from right here in the granite city of Aberdeen. That was Not Operator from their Not Operator EP. We had Sarcastic Illuminati. And before that, a good gentleman I know from Speaking Weird, who's experimenting with both lyricism, poetry and music in ways always worth listening to, The Lyric Mind and Money God. Brilliant stuff. They just set up a SoundCloud. We can go and check out more of their stuff, and no doubt we'll play more of it on a future edition of Brother Voodoo's Playlist Obscura here on Shmoo FM. And as I said, we'll have more local music this time, next time, here on the show. But yes, just quickly, because the fact that I've got about a minute before we get to the halfway point of the show, I'll remind you that if you don't quite catch the name of any of the acts or the tracks that we play on the show, we'll post complete track listings of everything played at the end of tonight's broadcast. 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If you didn't quite have time to jot down the name of the blog, don't worry, because on my other social media, whether that's on Blue Sky or Threads or Mastodon, where you'll find me as Brother Voodoo, we link to the blog at the end of the show. There you go. It's all there for you. We make it as easy as we possibly can with whatever weapon of choice you're choosing to take. But it's just gone the halfway point of the show, which means it's a point when many other radio shows would have handed you over to those fine, upstanding people over at the news to hear all of the no doubt wonderful things going on out there in the big, wide world. However, here on Playlist Obscura, we go for nearly 2 hours non-stop. We do, however, acknowledge that we're not playing out the news by playing you something better than listening to the news. It's time for a feature that I like to call That's Not the News, That's Not. We play something either topical or sometimes even political, and sometimes both. And we've been playing a lot of football songs because of the football, sports ball. But let's not forget the fact that it's Pride Month. And not only is it Pride Month, but this weekend just gone was DIY Pride in Aberdeen, with a mixture of Pride events and protest events going on in the city centre. And in honour of all of that, let's have a bit of this from 2023. This is Juliet and Her Regrets, and this is Pride is a Protest. And that's not the news, that's not.

Juliet and her regrets, and Pride is a protest. Excellent, excellent stuff. We'll have another track better than listening to the news around about this time next time here on Brother Voodoo's Playlist Obscura here on Shmoo FM. But welcome back to part two of this week's show. Still to come, we will have at 20 past this week's Then and Now, an old song and a new one by an act with new music coming out, and you might not be aware of it. Also, at 22, I'll play you a 12-inch mix as Playlist Obscura gives you the full 12 inches. And we got the chiptune of the week and much, much more stuff like this. We're heading back down to Wales for an act with the fantastic name of The Boy with the Greyhound Tattoo, taken from the collection Pick of the Litter. This is The Wheel Kept Spinning.

decided to give you a little Welsh double bill there. That was Brooke Fox, and that was Rome, taken from their collection Everybody's in Love. Before that, we had The Boy with the Greyhound Tattoo, and The Wheel Kept Spinning here on Brother Voodoo's Playlist Obscura on Shmoo 99.8 FM and on DAB here in Aberdeen, online at shmoo.org.uk, or you can ask your smart speaker to PlayStation House Media Unit. There are loads of ways to check in with us here on Shmoo. Okay, it feels like it's getting a bit more raucous. Should we get even more raucous? Yeah, go on then, why not? This next act, another returner to the show, all the way from Hudson in New York in the United States of America, the mighty Titanosaur. This is Holding On to the Light.

excellent stuff. As I say, getting a little bit more raucous on a Tuesday night. Titanosaur and Holding On to the Light.

Yes, so Eels have a new album coming out. The album's called Cookie Happened. There's only one track out from it so far, so we will play you that. It's called Cap in Hand. But before that, we are going back to 1996, longer ago than any of us really need to think about. 30 years? It's divisible by 10. It's easy to do maths. Anyway, let's not consider that, or we'll all turn into dust. This from the seminal album Beautiful Freak by Eels. This is Your Lucky Day in Hell. And this is this week's Then and Now.

I mean, any excuse to play some Eels, really, isn't it? That, so taken from the brand new album Cookie Happened, that was Cap in Hand. Before that, from the seminal album Beautiful Freak from 1996, we had Your Lucky Day in Hell. And we'll have music from an act who got new music out, and you might not be aware of it in Then and Now, next time here on Playlist Obscura. Excellent stuff. Okay, let's have a little bit of reggae, shall we? Go on. From Jamaica, this is Terry Lennon and Lift Me Higher.

Oh, a little bit of evangelical reggae on a Tuesday night. That was Terry Lennon and Lift Me Higher here on Playlist Obscura. Excellent stuff. Okay. By the way, let's just give you one final reminder about the track listing, because if you don't quite catch the name of any of the tracks or acts that we play on the show, we try and help you with that. At the end of the show, we'll post complete track listings of everything that has been played. You will be able to find them on the Facebook page, facebook.com/playlistobscura, or on our blog. Yes, we still have a blog. It's playlistobscura.blogspot.com, and you can go there. Also, if you can't find the blog on all of the other social media, which is Blue Sky or Threads or Mastodon, where you can find me as Brother Voodoo, Brother spelled B-R-U-T-H-A. Find me on there. We post links to the blog and, of course, links to any of the accounts of the acts played that we can find, so you can give them a follow and find out if they've got any new music coming out, any gigs lined up, or an interesting haircut, or a cute pet. All these things and more can be yours over on social media. But to take us up to this week's 12-inch mix, let's have a bit of this from California. This is Jake Lionheart and Wonder.

Beautiful, beautiful stuff from the collection World Worry Wonder Whiskey. That was Wonder by Jake Lionheart. It's just gone 22, which means it's time for the newest of our regular features that we introduced a few weeks back now. Well, I'm going to play you a 12-inch mix, an extended mix of a track that you might have only heard the regular mix of in the past, because, say, back in the days of old-school vinyl, you'd have your normal single and then a bigger record that had a longer version of it. Yes, prepare yourself, because we will give you the full 12 inches. And this week we're playing the 12-inch mix of a track from 1985, Kate Bush. This is the 12-inch mix of Running Up That Hill. This is the full 12 inches.

the full extended 12-inch mix of Running Up That Hill, A Deal With God by Kate Bush. And we'll have another 12-inch mix when we give you the full 12 inches next time here on Playlist Obscura. But we're entering the final furlong of another show. Let's see what we can cram in before we need to bid you adieu. Once again, we'll head to Salem in Massachusetts in the United States of America. This is a musician by the name of Sarah Blacker, and taken from the collection. Well, actually, this is the title track of the collection. This is Horizon Line.

0: completely and utterly gorgeous piece of music. Hailing from Salem in Massachusetts, that was Sarah Blacker and Horizon Line here on Playlist Obscura. We are very nearly out of time on another show, but we cannot finish things off without our chiptune of the week. And this week's chiptune artist is effectively unexpected Japanese pop music, as they hail from Japan, recording under the name of Still Dreams. This is taken from their current single. It is called Summer Song. And it's this week's
1: Chiptune of the Week.

amazing stuff. Lovely chiptune music for your summer evening. Hopefully that takes some of the edge off the heat. That was Still Dreams and Summer Song. And we'll have another chiptune of the week this time next time here on Playlist Obscura. But that's pretty much all that we have time for on this week's show. As I said earlier, I will be off next week, so no new Playlist Obscura next week. We will return the week after with more fantastic music. By the way, I meant to mention this when we did the local music. If you like local music, don't forget tune into Cruise Control Friday this coming Friday, because I will be doing that before I head off on my travels. And not only will we do that and we'll have your weekend gig guide and that stuff, but a couple of members of the Funky Red Pandas will be in the studio with me to chat about their brand new album, which is releasing on Friday, and also we'll listen some tracks from it as well. So yeah, tune in from 5 p.m. on Friday evening for Cruise Control Friday with extra Funky Red Pandas. But until then, take exceptionally good care of yourself. Thank you for giving me your valuable time, and I look forward to talking to you again soon. Take care, y'all.

0: From the Sky News Center at midnight, the number of people killed in double earthquakes in Venezuela has risen to over 900. The country's interim leader, Delcy Rodriguez, has warned that number could rise. Search teams are continuing to hunt for survivors. Anthony is still holding out hope for his family.
1: This is my family, my wife and my three kids. I haven't been able to contact them. He knows they're trapped in there.
2: En vez de estar saqueando, por favor, vengan a ayudarnos.
1: Yeah, we're still in the 48 hours window and I really believe that they are still alive. What we do need now is help.
0: A man's been jailed for 3.5 years for attacking two female police officers at Manchester Airport in 2024. The incident drew widespread attention after video emerged showing a police officer kicking a man during the confrontation. A former foster carer has been jailed for 30 years for drugging and raping young girls at his home. 69-year-old Bradley Dilsworth was convicted of 22 child sex offences. Prosecutors told his trial he systemically abused the children in northeast London. Detective Inspector James Rush fears there may be more victims.
3: Today I want to make a direct appeal to anyone who believes they may have been a victim or who has any information about Dilsworth's offending. You will be listened to. You will be supported. Specialist officers will be there to help you through that process.
0: Sir Keir Starmer has hit back at the Home Secretary after a public row between Shabana Mahmood and her immigration minister. Her team accused Mike Tapp of breaking the ministerial code. The UK's hottest June temperature record has been broken for the third day in a row. 37.3 degrees Celsius was recorded at Sandton Dynam in Suffolk. And police are...
4: It's Blackamoor again. Well, you remember.